0: And welcome back. This is your Thursday night football coverage. In the booth with me, I'm Alex Boston. I have
1: Evan.
2: Jay Beasy, also known as Jackson.
3: Hey, Jim Flicks, any money?
4: And Bella.
0: Bella is our first time in the booth with us this week. Elliot will no longer be doing coverage. He doesn't like football, ladies and gentlemen.
3: Elliot sucks.
0: Whoa.
4: Boo, okay. Elliot.
0: It's okay. We have a great matchup tonight. Well,
1: do we?
0: Dallas versus Tampa. Tampa is 0-4 Oops. On the season. And Dallas, our division rivals of the Philadelphia Eagles, are tied with the Eagles at 2-2. Dak has been actually looking pretty good. So is CD. George Pickens should do great in tonight's offense because Tampa typically only runs one high safety. And with Tampa and their one high safety, that will make George Pickens a weapon. And to get started with tonight, boys, are we ready for the very own national anthem?
3: Yes, I am.
0: All right, Jack, who's singing with you tonight?
3: Jackson, you're not singing it?
2: I thought since you and Bella were
5: rehearsing. No, Jackson, come on, bro. All right.
2: I'll be the really low.
5: We just subbed out Elliot for Bella.
2: I'm the really low vocal. All
0: right, you ready?
2: All right, yeah.
0: In 3, 2, 1.
5: We got the keys.
0: All right. Turn this all the way up, and yeah, they'll be able to hear it.
6: Headphones are, oh wait, these ones are headphones.
0: All right, you ready? And now.

0: And we are back. That was the national anthem by Bella, AJ, and Jackson. Jackson, a little slip up there, but you guys didn't hear that. We cut the audio. Thoughts on tonight's game, ladies and gentlemen. Oh, my God. I have to say ladies now.
1: Lady and gentlemen.
0: Who will be winning tonight's game?
2: The Cowboys.
0: Okay.
1: Oh, fuck.

0: And we're back.
1: Yeah, so on the topic of predictions for tonight's game, with the injury of Baker Mayfield, I think this is going to be a very tough game for the Bucs, so I would have to put my faith in the Dallas Cowboys. Yeehaw. Go Birds. Go Birds.
2: Go Birds. Go Birds.
0: I also am going to have to give my vote to the Dallas Cowboys. Unfortunately, go Birds for life, always. Hopefully we can beat the Jags on Sunday. I don't know, though. But I do think the Dallas Cowboys will prevail to the 0-4 Bucs.
3: Sean Tucker. Whoa. Sean Tucker is scoring 3 touchdowns tonight, and the Buccaneers are going to win by 3.
4: I think I agree. I think the Bucs are going to win, but also I just cannot say that the Cowboys are ever going to win anything. So, or the Cowgirls.
0: Cowgirls, there we go.
4: There we go.
0: Yeah, I know it's tough to say, but Jalen Daniels last week had his their starting quarterback.
5: Yeah,
0: it had 148 yards, 1 passing touchdown, and 3 interceptions last week. I believe he's a rookie.
5: Undrafted free agent rookie.
0: Undrafted free agent rookie. And the Cowboys have the Buccaneers have deferred. The Cowboys will get the ball first.
5: Over here.
0: Oh, right. Uh-oh.
5: What do you say?
6: Yeehaw.
0: I don't know. He sent a Discord message.
5: I don't know
0: if it's
1: Caleb McLaughlin will take the kick.
5: You know, he's a disc golfer.
0: How'd you...
1: And the ball is off.
6: Yeah.
1: Returned by
5: Turpin.
1: Goes to the sideline. Gets to about the 30-yard line.
4: And just an absolute kick, a terrible kick received from the Cowboys. Cowboys are a tragic franchise, and they really should just hang up the cleats.
5: Dak looks ready. He looks ready.
4: Dak looks old.
1: He is. He's very.
4: Hey, Peepaw, get off the field, buddy.
1: This is 11th season. He is old as dirt.
0: I don't know how many more years Dak has in him, but
5: he's got 8.
1: I like
0: eight
1: him
0: more
1: on
0: years.
5: He's got 8 more years.
1: I'm a big fan of Dak.
5: Oh, I like the pass.
0: Dak
5: right
0: roll
5: away.
0: Out. Checked it. Oh,
5: oh
0: and
1: he almost. That's,
0: what
1: did
0: he do?
5: Why are they throwing
1: playing a bit of tug
5: forward?
1: Of war on the ground?
0: Oh my God! I didn't set my fantasy lineup. Oh wait, I only have 1 Cowboys player. Take a quick intermission for fantasy guys. It's always worth it.
5: Did this ever hit the until the end?
4: The game's already started. I don't know if you can set your fantasy lineup. I need to set my fantasy lineup, actually.
0: I only have 1 Cowboys player, but it just reminds me that I want to
7: AJ,
0: go
7: AJ, can I ask you a question?
4: Yeah, what's up?
7: What's your beef with the Cowboys? Are they... I don't know anything about football, guys. You gotta...
0: Oh, they're the rivals.
4: I'm an Eagles fan.
7: Much.
4: They're our division rivals.
0: I hate them.
7: Interesting.
4: Go Birds.
0: Oh, thank God I looked. I had Dontavian Wicks as a starter.
4: Ooh, I have George Pickens in.
0: Do we start over Devontae Wicks this week? Do we start Mekhi Levin, Wandell Robinson, or Brian Thomason Jr.?
5: I'm going to go with Wandell Robinson. Yeah.
4: Do we start Mekhi Levin or Quandale
0: last
4: Dingle?
0: Week I started Brock and TJ, and they both got like 25 points.
5: Jeez.
0: Oh,
5: it's a nice play and catch by Pickens.
4: Is Dallas Goedert back this week?
0: I think he is going to. He's been practicing.
4: He got autos on my quick lineup. They put him back in, but he's still listed as questionable.
0: He was practicing, and I think they expect him to play. I think it's going to be a game-time decision tomorrow because I don't think we fly to London until tomorrow. I think we're doing a practice tomorrow, and then we're flying in the night before just like the Rams did in
4: what,
0: Australia. We?
4: When is the game?
7: We are all in
4: Sunday morning at like 9?
0: Sunday morning at 9:30.
4: Yeah.
5: Was that a new addition?
4: Jeez Louise.
5: Do we always have the London game?
7: We've always had the London game this season.
0: I know,
5: really.
7: We're all getting
4: Alex, are we flying out to London at 9 and announcing the game?
0: Yeah, are you paying?
7: Is my ticket paid for? Aw, Hup Clang.
5: No,
7: from
5: Tate.
7: The crowd.
5: He's gonna go off this week. I have him in my starting lineup.
0: Okay. Are you guys okay over there?
5: And the run to Javonte Williams. He goes
4: oh,
5: far. He goes
4: oh,
5: long. He
4: oh
5: makes
4: my
5: a
4: gosh!
5: And he gets about 25.
0: 21 yard rush.
4: Wow! Wow! Wow!
0: We're very close. Oh my God! Look at this lineup. Everybody's questionable.
5: Yeah.
0: Breece Hall got to take him out for Jalen Warren. Oh God, help me. Mike Evans is gonna. You're having a stroke over there.
7: He is.
1: No.
7: He's having a good time. Jackson, my phone purple.
1: You don't like the purple?
4: Burpee.
0: All right, I'll finish saying it tomorrow.
4: I want I want Peppy.
0: Sipping. Dak takes the snap. Play action.
5: Nice little fake. He's going long.
0: He's going deep.
1: George Pickens
0: for a 21-yard catch.
4: And I have him in fantasy.
0: Woo! Now
1: he's got to get the touchdown.
0: Two receptions, 29 yards.
5: Is that for sports betting?
7: Good job, George.
1: Oh,
5: okay.
1: No.
5: Okay.
0: This is what I was saying. This is why George Pickens is going to be such a monster today, because they're going to put him in one-on-one coverage, and they only carry one deep safety, so Pickens is going to be able to burn this defense.
1: I'm hoping for a Pickens touchdown here. If you didn't know, the app Real actually has fake betting, and that is what I have placed my bet on.
0: I can't look at Real because it's before
1: giving
0: this,
1: it to Javonte Williams, and he's stuffed.
5: Keep it there so we can get the exact totals. Jackson, did you go to that concert?
7: What concert?
5: Did you go to that concert?
0: The rock concert on campus?
7: Oh,
5: you were going.
7: Nope.
0: No, we didn't.
1: Dining hall took a lot longer than expected.
4: The poke.
0: That's
4: the
7: a great
0: penalty for offsides, 4 yards, defensive offsides.
4: Can I just say something for the record for the radio station?
7: Yes.
4: Our very own Alex Boston just did the hand signals for penalty offside. Nobody can see that.
7: But us.
0: You can see it.
4: We can see it. But we see the game as well. Oh, yeah, okay. Yeah, Ferris. So I'm going to... So in 20 minutes, mark your calendars, I'm going to hop back on Minecraft.
0: Williams.
7: Ooh, I'm going to hop on... Anybody heard of the... Anybody heard of the Roblox game Bee Swarm Simulator?
4: Yeah, let's hop on Bee Swarm Simulator. Jackson, are you okay, buddy?
0: That is quite the clipboard Brian Schottenberger, I think his name is.
4: Careful saying that name there, champ.
0: It can't be worse than Michael Penix Jr. for the first show.
4: Oh, Michael Penix Jr.?
1: Oh, there you go.
4: You're talking about the GOAT, Michael Penix Jr.?
0: Yes.
5: And
0: oh, Dak end zone.
5: What was he looking at there?
0: For
5: was
0: Jake
5: that?
0: Ferguson. And there's a flag
4: Jackson,
0: on the plate. It's going to be defensive.
4: Jackson, say Michael Penix five times.
1: My favorite player is the pitcher Ray Kerr.
5: Oh, yes.
1: He was a star.
0: That is a 3-yard defensive pass interference. I'll put the
4: Cowboys. You guys familiar with the college football player Noah
7: No.
5: Oh, I do know about him.
0: I think I'm
7: familiar with
0: him. Anyone in here Penn State fans?
7: No.
5: Oh, they're throwing it.
1: I mean,
2: please!
5: Nice play by Parrish there.
2: Wow. You gotta catch that, buddy! God!
7: He's passionate over here.
4: So I'm kind of a Penn State fan.
7: Boo.
4: I would say if there's any, like, in that, like, I would say Penn State, probably.
7: We are not.
0: Did you
7: not.
0: See, I think it was the Steelers released Ka'Tron Allen.
4: Oh, wow. I did not see that. Can you turn my mic up?
7: No.
4: So I can leave it there?
7: No.
4: Test. Oh, we're good.
0: Okay, you're fine.
4: Oh, we're good.
0: It doesn't matter if it goes in the L when you're talking.
5: No.
4: No, I was good at...
0: And they're
5: going to run for the touchdown.
4: I needed George Pickens to do that.
7: Oh.
0: You needed George Pickens rushing touchdown or just any time touchdown?
7: I
4: have him in fantasy.
0: Oh, let's check his stats for you.
4: He got that good reception earlier.
0: Two receptions for 27 yards, which is not bad.
4: Nothing to sneeze. No, absolutely nothing to sneeze at.
0: Seeing as how we are only 4 minutes and 9 seconds into this game.
7: I sneezed.
4: Bless you.
7: A little delayed, but thank you.
0: Are you going, Jackson?
7: Jackson is hood up and slouched in the corner right now. Oh, I see.
4: He's really sleepy.
7: He's so sleepy.
4: He's really sleepy. He wants to lay down.
0: We have some amazing green apples in studio.
7: I think it's a bit chilly in here. It's a bit chilly. Oh.
0: You can see Jackson's breath.
4: It's so cold in
7: it's
4: here.
7: It's so chilly. Brr, I can vouch. It is a bit chilly. I do have a blanket.
0: Oh God,
7: a blanket over me. It is a bit cold.
4: It's good. It's pretty chilly in here.
7: I will say I can't see my breath, but it's interesting that Jackson...
4: We can see his.
7: Yeah.
0: Jackson's just that cool.
5: He's one with the science.
1: I'd like to give a shout out to my mom and dad listening at home today. And happy early birthday to my father. His birthday is tomorrow, which will be a couple hours.
0: Birthday,
1: happy
0: Trevor.
1: Early
7: Big ups, Trevor Boone.
1: Yeah.
0: Woo! Do you want to know something interesting I actually hate? My stepdad's birthday is Christmas.
7: Ooh.
4: Oh, I thought you were going to say.
0: I hate my stepdad's birthday.
4: Here's a story.
7: Go ahead.
0: Because I'm not going to buy him double presents, and it's very annoying.
4: Mr. Boone, Mr. Boston, I mean.
0: You're fine.
4: I have a story. I have a story to tell. So, my friend Finn Miller, who is definitely not watching this, he goes to like Cornell.
7: Wow. Oh, risky biz.
0: I heard some news about that school.
4: Yeah, that they're doing pretty bad in the test scores.
7: Uh huh.
4: And nothing else. So, mm-hmm. So Finn, his birthday.
0: Oh, we're supposed to put talk to us later.
4: Oh, yeah, the talk show disclaimer. Yeah, that's...
5: Oh, we need to play Lyric again.
0: We at some point have to play the talk show disclaimer.
4: So, it was... When my friend Finn was born, it was late at night, around 11-ish, and it was on a certain day, to the point where his mother was like, in God's will, I cannot let him be born on this day.
7: What day?
4: And she successfully managed to... prevent that and let him be born on the second day. And so my friend Finn Miller's birthday is September 12th, 2008.
5: It's my mother's
7: wow.
5: Day.
4: Or 2007.
5: My mother's birthday as well.
2: Sounds like the Bible.
5: It's a great birthday.
0: Okay. Huh. And while we do have a second, I'm going to
7: play what happened to...
4: Let's go ahead and play that.
7: What happened on the day before?
0: Dirk, right?
7: What happened on the day before? That,
6: any views or opinions expressed on KUR are not necessarily those of Kutztown University, Kutztown University Student Government, Kutztown University Student Services, Incorporated, KUR staff and management, or other affiliated organizations.
4: All of the views espoused in this talk show.
0: And the return.
4: All of the views espoused in this talk show is not representative of Kutztown University.
0: 17-yard return.
5: Took him a while to get him down.
4: Or KUR Radio.
0: Kutztown.
4: No.
5: Jalen Daniels.
0: I have a feeling Bucky Irving is getting...
5: First rookie quarterback to start a game this season.
0: I have a feeling Bucky Irving is going to get a lot of touches today.
5: Sean Tucker's is scoring 2 touchdowns today. Mark my words.
0: There's nothing.
7: No. Nope. There's nothing.
4: There's nothing.
7: Thank you, son.
4: Thank you, son. One day my mom will turn into a show.
2: My mom and my dad.
0: Mom, shut up. Thank you. I don't know if my mom listens. Christine Boston from Warminster, Pennsylvania. I'm your son.
7: Really?
0: Warminster?
4: Joanna Katsafanis, if you're watching, call in at 610-683-4058.
0: Why are you doxing someone over there?
7: No. He's doxing the KU radio.
0: Oh, yes, if you want
7: call in.
4: Mom, if you're watching, call in.
0: 683-4058. All of our mothers, if you are related to Evan Bartlett, Alex Boston.
4: If not, I'll see you tomorrow.
5: For the rush.
0: AJ Mounts. Jackson Boone, Bella, I don't know Bella's last name.
4: Lee.
0: If you're related to any of us, call in.
7: Call
0: or text
7: in
0: us.
7: Now.
0: Please.
7: Or you hate us.
0: Make us feel
4: imagine
0: loved.
4: Your mom's watching.
0: Mom, I'm coming home tomorrow. Make me feel loved. You didn't answer my phone call.
7: Should I call Kaylee?
0: Wow.
7: I'll tell Kaylee.
4: Call Kaylee? I don't trust Kaylee not to swear.
7: I don't think Kaylee would swear.
0: See, we didn't think you would swear the other day, and you answered the first thing he said to you was, we're on air, and you said, like, 2 words, and then said, like, 3 words.
7: Yeah, you're good comms.
4: Jackson's been
7: phenomenal
4: doing
7: comms from Alex
4: Jackson's
7: Boston.
4: Been doing this for a couple
0: Taylor
4: weeks.
0: Daniels.
1: He's scrambling. He's going for the first.
5: He's got it.
0: Oh,
5: you don't see a
1: quarterback. Oh, my God.
0: It is. Quite often.
1: Wow.
0: Lower the shoulder these days.
1: Man, he was looking for the contact
5: there.
1: That is wild.
5: You don't see that.
0: He was like,
5: he's trying to prove something.
8: Oh my God!
0: He's got to be over the shoulder.
8: Man, he wow.
7: Ouch.
8: Bang. Yeah, he lowered the shoulder.
0: He fought for that. He did.
5: Man,
1: he got it.
5: His knee
1: he got
5: touch.
1: It.
7: Ow. Ow.
5: Ow. He's trying to prove something.
4: That was quite the play and quite the day. Quite the play and quite the way.
5: Let's go get this ball to K-Dotten right here.
0: Mm. Oh, he drops
4: he's
0: back.
4: He's going to run it again.
0: Pass. Oh, caught K-Dotten for 10 yards of the first down. I know, I saw.
4: I think you're a little bit ahead of us, Alex Boston.
5: Gotta love K-Dotten.
0: Real is ahead of us.
4: Yeah, Real is ahead of us. What?
0: But I try not to look at it until after the play happens. Because it's nice because you can, like, don't have to count all the yards and crap yourself.
5: Are we here on Tuesday?
7: What?
5: Do we have school on Tuesday? Or is
0: yes.
5: It, we don't have Monday, right?
0: You don't have Monday. Oh my God, I had an amazing idea. Next commercial break, we're going to do a couple PSAs and SPAs. And we're going to have Bella read a notebook.
4: Wow.
7: What does that mean? What does that mean? I don't know what that means.
4: So you remember those little messages that Elliot had to read a couple times?
7: I do not remember. I do not recall this.
5: That's weird.
4: What? They turned the mic volume up, so now it's...
7: Oh.
4: I do not remember this.
7: Oh, what is that? What? Can I see it now?
0: Yes, you can pick whichever one you want.
7: What does this mean? Oh.
4: They're like ads. They're like ads.
7: Oh. Oh, this is fun.
4: From the KUR Community Notebook.
7: No.
4: Elliot song them.
7: I'm not doing that,
0: Daniels
7: I fear.
0: Sends me into
7: From
0: motion.
7: The KU.
0: Snaps.
5: Oh, he's going to rush it himself. Look, he's going to... Is he going to lower it again? Oh, that's a fight for 9.
0: 6-yard rush.
4: That's a fight for 9.
5: Oh, it's where he starts to fall down. I hate that rule.
1: I mean, I'd hate to, like,
7: go ahead.
5: You hate there.
7: Yeah.
1: I'm trying to think of what word.
4: I personally don't hate anybody.
1: No. I'd hate to, like, raise the expectations, but this might be a good game we have in our hands here.
5: Gotta agree.
1: They're backup quarterbacks and playing very good.
0: Daniels. If I would.
5: Third and 2.
0: 90 yards.
5: Oh, he's got Otten. There he is.
0: Otten caught. 3-yard gain. 4-yard gain, sorry.
5: He looks good. He looks better than Hurts scrambling out of that
4: ball. He looks good.
0: He looks better than Hurts all.
5: Yeah, just
0: throwing in that.
5: He doesn't look like a quarterback
0: Eagles,
5: at all.
0: Eagles, let's trade for Jalen Daniels.
1: I mean, he looks better than Baker, honestly.
0: He's giving me, you know what he's giving me with these rushes and these short checkdowns.
4: He's giving girl boss.
7: Shut up.
0: He's giving me young Lamar vibes.
1: Young girl boss vibes.
4: He's giving me girly pop vibes.
1: Very girly pop of Jalen.
0: Ew. He's very small.
1: Ew, ew,
7: ew. Ew, squish it.
4: Ew, ew, ew.
7: Ew,
1: ew, ew.
5: I'm all for it. That's a nice cut. Nice move by Bucky, but he gets trapped by Otten.
0: That'll be a 2-yard rush.
4: He just got 8 by Bard.
0: Bucky Irving.
7: Are we going to play the 1 PSA?
1: Why do they keep showing Baker? They keep cutting him like he's doing anything. He's on the sideline looking at a piece of paper.
7: Yeah, okay.
5: That'll arise soon.
7: All right,
0: Baker
7: perfect.
0: With his dislocated thumb.
1: They keep cutting the camera to Baker. He's on the sideline. He's looking at a paper. He's
0: Dude,
1: not
0: it's
1: really.
0: Like that.
5: They did this with Caleb Williams.
0: I was just going to say, it's like the Bears game.
1: It's like Taylor Swift anytime we watch a Chiefs game. It's.
7: Yep.
1: They're not contributing to
4: cold
1: our football
4: in here
1: game.
4: Here or out there?
1: It's cold in here.
5: I saw Taylor Swift live.
1: Really?
7: Really? When did you see Taylor Swift live?
0: Oh, Mika Ibuka.
1: Oh, Mika
7: really?
1: Ibuka actually
7: did
1: something.
0: 3-yard catch.
5: I don't know, but I saw there was Phoebe Bridgers and Baby Doobie. No, not Baby Doobie. Sorry. What's her name? Gail. She sang the song ABCD. So.
7: Oh.
0: ABCD.
5: It's so bad. Not Baby Doobie.
7: Hey, I saw Taylor Swift too.
4: Can you say that?
5: What? I got a $10 ticket.
4: That's in the radio edit version.
7: $10?
4: She says F U.
5: My friend charged me. I don't know
7: anything
5: about Taylor
4: Swift.
5: She says
4: A B C D E F U instead of the other one.
5: What did she say?
4: She said on the radio edit. She says F U. Are you allowed to say that on the
7: fart
4: air?
7: Fart you. Fart. Yeah.
0: J-Lon
7: fart.
0: Daniels.
4: Yeah. Maybe
0: takes
4: he's saying
0: snap.
4: Flip you.
7: Flip. Yeah.
5: I think so.
0: Uh-oh.
4: Flip a dip dip.
1: Oh man. There
0: comes
1: oh.
0: the pressure. Oh, and he is. Oh! He almost got out of it.
4: Oh man, I really thought he was gonna escape that.
1: Buddy, you had all the time in the world there.
5: There's a flag.
1: No way.
0: Defensive holding.
5: Deron Bland.
0: Wow. That is huge.
5: Is that Von Miller?
1: Yeah. Yeah, I also didn't know that until literally just recently.
4: The hand motion.
1: It's crazy.
5: He's like, do the hand motion. The Bills.
0: Oh, yeah.
4: How he's giving Bland a talking to.
0: Oh, wait,
4: to.
0: This, it's holding.
1: Yeah.
4: Holding.
5: There you go. What does that mean?
4: Holding?
1: This is you're not allowed to hold the
4: you're
1: player.
4: You're not allowed to hold, yeah.
7: Oh.
1: You can't, like, hold on to him.
7: You can't
1: you can
7: give
1: block
7: him a hug?
1: Him. You can't, you can
7: he
1: block him.
7: He just wants to give him a hug.
1: Yeah. See, football's about love.
7: He wants to cuddle. He wants to spoon. Yeah,
1: football's a game of love.
7: He wants to be Little Spoon.
1: Oh. The NFL really is just a romance story if you really look into it.
7: They all just want hugs.
4: You want a hug.
1: They're all
7: what
1: hugging each other.
7: What happened to showing affection? What's so wrong with that?
1: Watch,
0: ball is snapped.
1: They're going to give
7: Markiplier's cousin him.
0: Oh, Jalen Daniels is going to
1: They're
0: going
1: to give Jalen Daniels a big hug.
7: Oh.
4: There's another flag on the play.
0: Penalty on the play. It will be
4: play.
0: 10-yard offensive holding on Godecki.
1: Who?
5: Who?
0: Godecki.
4: Offensive.
7: Who's Godecki?
1: Oh, yeah, Luke Godecki.
4: Wait.
1: Offensive tackle for the Buccaneers, number 6'7".
4: Offensive holding.
7: Say those numbers again.
5: Oh, yeah.
1: Say that again.
7: What numbers?
5: He's
0: a rookie. He's a rookie.
5: Yeah.
4: Wait.
1: Number six.
4: Wait,
1: six,
4: why can't you...
1: Six, seven.
4: Why is that illegal?
7: It's the funny
0: well,
7: number.
0: You can't hold?
4: Well, why can't you offensively hold?
7: Because that's violent.
1: Because that's also illegal. Yeah.
7: Because that hurts
1: it's
7: their
1: only,
7: feelings.
1: It's only hugs, not
7: hugs,
1: holds.
7: Hugs, cuddles, and spooning.
4: He wants to give Jalen Daniels a hug.
7: No.
0: So it's first and 20.
1: It's a game of affection.
0: The Buccaneers.
7: Yes.
0: Oh, he drops back.
1: Hey, Bucky, do something.
7: Hey, throw the ball.
5: What is he doing?
0: Oh,
7: what doing?
0: He
4: oh
0: gets
4: my God.
0: Out of it.
4: Oh, my God.
7: Oh, my gosh,
0: he whines, fires.
1: Oh, he took
0: There's
1: a shot.
0: Flag,
1: oh, he
0: it's
1: took a
0: incomplete.
1: Shot.
5: It's definitely going to be a
1: hole, he took
5: right?
1: a hit.
0: That would have been a 20
4: I think it
0: yard.
4: It might be P.I.
0: Oh, that is a 5-yard illegal
5: Revelle.
0: Contact.
4: Illegal contact on who?
7: Ow.
0: From the court by
5: Revelle Jr.
0: Revelle Jr. on wow. Jalen Daniels.
1: I mean,
4: illegal contact.
0: You
4: so,
0: can't have two J. Daniels.
4: So Bella, what that means is Jalen Daniels got hugged in a way that he didn't
7: aww.
4: Like.
1: Yeah, so this is an illegal hugging method, actually.
5: Oh, that was a little bit of a face mask at the beginning, too.
4: That's why it's illegal. That's why you got a flag.
1: Oh. Yeah, you can't illegally hug people.
7: Oh, okay.
5: That's got drip, though.
7: I think he just wanted
0: so
7: to spoon.
0: Will make it
4: he just wanted
0: first
4: to.
0: He
7: wanted to be Big Spoon this time.
1: All right, let's give it to Bucky Irving so he can run it in for a touchdown. So my bet.
0: We'll take the snap. Oh, wait! Throws.
1: Wow!
0: Chris
4: wow!
0: Godwin.
4: Chris
0: what?
4: Godwin.
1: No.
5: No.
4: So that's Chris Godwin.
1: I don't condone sports betting.
4: No. Jackson, let's check your Kalshi account.
1: I don't have
7: what
1: Kalshi.
7: What is Kalshi?
1: I don't have Kalshi because that's bad. It's just
7: gambling is bad.
4: Gambling bad.
1: On what?
5: Oh. Nothing.
1: Oh yeah. Just
5: unreal.
1: Yeah. On $4 on real, like fake money.
5: Yeah.
1: Oh, it looks like Bucky. Knows. Bucky, please. Touchdown. I smell it.
7: What?
5: From here?
1: Yep.
0: Oh,
7: I
0: pitch
7: smell
0: to
7: green
0: Bucky.
7: Apples.
0: It'll get about. Oh,
4: yo,
0: he's
4: end the stream.
1: Oh,
7: hug party.
1: Oh,
7: hug
1: it's a big
7: party.
1: Hug party.
7: Wow, they're all cuddling. That's so cute.
0: And that is only
7: friendship.
4: Guys, hug party in the studio.
7: Hug party. Hug party on the field. Everyone join in. Wow, where's my invite?
4: Jackson, hug party.
7: Hug party.
4: Jackson,
7: hug party.
4: Hug party.
7: Group
1: hug.
7: Hug
1: party.
4: Hug party.
7: Wow.
1: It's
7: the
1: just
7: NFL.
1: Like football. Yeah, it's the
7: National Friendship League.
0: Stop showing Baker Mayfield.
7: National Friendship League.
4: Here's Baker Mayfield.
0: Okay.
1: Here's Baker Mayfield.
4: He's a little busy right now.
1: He dislocated
0: bro.
1: The slum. Cut.
4: He's busy, little bro.
0: Chris Godwin
5: oh,
0: with
5: that
0: the catch.
5: Oh,
7: look at them. They're
5: right.
7: spooning.
5: That's a
1: Chris Godwin, okay.
4: Good angle of Chris Godwin there, okay.
1: With a 3-yard catch, okay.
0: That'll be a 3rd and 4 for the Bucks.
1: Bucky Irving needs to get a touchdown, okay. I need my parlay to hit, okay.
4: Can we...
1: My fake parlay,
4: can we put
1: okay.
4: George Pickens in on cornerback
0: and
4: get an interception.
0: On Dallas
4: okay.
0: is 15. Okay.
7: Hey, why do you keep
5: who
7: saying
5: that,
7: okay?
5: Who's that coach?
7: I don't get
0: who?
7: It.
1: Loser McLoser face.
0: Is it still Todd Bowles? Did they fire him?
5: Oh, yes, it is. That was
7: why do you keep saying that, AJ?
1: I use Bucky Irving, not out there. South
0: Park. Time out, yeah, okay. Dallas.
7: I don't get it. Time out. Time out to go have a
1: Are we
7: going to
1: go to commercial
7: party.
1: Break here?
4: Cuddle party.
7: Cuddle party for time out.
0: Yeah, and while they take this...
5: Or is it... How long? It's only 30 seconds.
0: It's only 30 second time out.
5: Yeah, so we'll,
1: hello, Al Michaels.
7: Hello, Al.
0: Once we get to the end of
1: hello,
0: the
1: hello, Alan. Like
7: Alan, what was his name?
0: Did you see they named a town in Ohio after Troy Kirk?
7: Really?
0: Called Kirkville.
7: How interesting.
4: Kirkville.
7: And nothing else. And we will not be saying anything
4: Bella,
7: else.
4: Your thoughts?
1: Yeah, let's...
7: Let's cue to a PSA.
1: Man, this time out. Yeah, this time out is taking a...
7: I'm proud of you, son.
4: Bella, your thoughts?
7: Son,
4: you have to replay
7: the
4: PSA. The views expressed on this talk show are not representative because...
1: Oh, my God. He's 6 for 6 on completions. No way.
7: Who is that?
0: Their coach.
7: Who is their coach's name?
0: Todd Bowles.
7: Hello, Todd.
1: Hello.
4: Hello, Mr. Bowles.
1: Hello.
7: Hello,
0: Cowboys
7: Todd.
0: Cowboys coach is Brian Schottenberger.
7: Hello, Berger.
4: Jerry Smith, what doing?
1: Did you just say his name is Berger?
7: His name is Berger. Okay, guys.
5: Whoa, what are they doing?
1: Why is Bucky Irving not
7: cuddle
1: out there?
7: 3, 2, 1.
0: Oh. Throw Mika Ibuka.
5: That is a dot. Nice tackle.
1: What a catch. That's a great catch.
4: Who are the two people that they circled at the beginning that had, like, X Factor?
1: They were showing that they were bringing the blitz.
7: They were superstar cuddlers.
4: They're superstar cuddlers.
7: See, they're cuddling.
1: they're Hall of Fame cuddlers.
4: They're X-Factor cuddling.
7: You guys said my joke louder.
0: That always reminds me.
7: Gosh darn it.
1: Guys, let's not listen to Bella. My joke's funnier.
7: No, I said it first.
0: Whenever Ibuka catches ball.
4: Yo, they're superstar cuddlers.
0: Baker Mayfield yelled.
1: Oh, my God. Bucky Irving. Bucky Irving. It's coming. It's coming right now. Dude, boom! That's a touchdown!
5: That dude is
7: Jackson,
0: Bucky,
7: you are loud.
0: Bucky Irving.
4: That's green!
0: And Bucky,
4: ho, ho, ho.
0: And Bucky Irving is brought down for a -1 yard run.
1: Yes! Woo! -1!
4: Wally Kazera!
7: I apologize. No more.
1: First down!
7: End of the
1: first. And we're
7: first
1: going to a commercial break. Let's do a notebook, yeah?
0: And
1: yeah.
0: We're at commercial break. Let's
5: end the first. Let's do a notebook.
0: Let's do a notebook, and then we'll do a PSA.
7: Okay.
1: Boom!
7: Okay, do I just read it straight, word for word, verbatim?
1: From here.
7: From actually, here?
4: You have to sing.
7: I'm not singing.
4: You have to.
7: From the KUR notebook, the Makers Guild of Kutztown University is for all students who love to create. 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Son, I'm proud of you.
0: And now for a PSA.
9: Darlene!
10: Not now. 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
11: Dad?
9: Yeah, boy?
11: I need to tell you something.
9: What?
11: I have these feelings.
9: Feelings? What feelings?
11: Well, the thing is, I like... Dad, I like boys.
9: What? You're gay? 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
5: You can sing.
7: No, please don't.
0: Do we're still a commercial. We have
4: like
0: nothing else to do.
7: So what? AJ, stop. Please.
8: And we're back.
7: Woo!
8: On Thursday Night Football. Look at all these happy
7: Velveeta.
8: Fans. Yeah. And
7: Sapphire Reserve.
8: Yeah. Mm. Yeah. Man. Where is this game at? Is this Dallas?
7: Hello.
8: I didn't know they had an indoor stadium.
4: Yeah. They do.
7: Really?
8: Very nice.
0: AT&T.
7: Hello.
0: My phone provider.
4: Because they're a bunch
8: of. It's a shame that the Cowboys are the worst franchise on planet Earth.
4: I have
8: second and goal for the Buccaneers, starting off the second quarter. What is this formation? And they jumped offside.
5: Cowboys jumped.
8: Wow.
5: That can't happen.
0: How dare they?
5: CD Lamb. Would be bad if I edited
0: zero receptions. George Pickens has two receptions. Kate Otten has
7: ever dream this man?
0: And it's green.
4: Have you ever tried?
7: Do I look? Wait,
0: neutral zone infraction.
7: Do I look?
0: By Ronald Gary. It's a 5-yard penalty and it's accepted. Tampa Bay Buccaneers.
8: I really hope my bet cashes out.
5: Unreal.
8: Are unreal. Second and goal, shotgun formation. I bet my parents like that one.
5: What? Are they listening?
8: Yeah.
7: Hello, Trevor and Shane.
8: Nah, okay.
0: Oh, throw to Bucky Irving.
8: Oh! What was that? Run, buddy!
5: He's there!
8: Yes!
5: That's great. That
8: I just great. Got $1 million! Touchdown!
7: Fake dollars.
8: Bucky
7: fake
8: Irving!
7: Dollars.
8: Woo! 5-yard tutty catch! Yes!
5: Go
7: what's
5: Bucks.
7: The score, Jackson?
8: 6-7! 6-7!
7: Ow. Just a...
8: 6-7!
5: Where did you get that?
8: 6-7!
7: So for the folks listening at home, AJ Mounts did just scream that in my ear.
4: Oh,
0: how dare you!
4: 6-7.
7: Yeah.
0: And oh, the PAT is good. It is.
7: I think
0: six,
7: I have
0: seven,
7: just
0: seven,
7: ruptured.
0: Seven.
7: You have ruptured.
0: And
7: my
0: while
7: ear.
0: They play this replay, we're gonna go ahead and play the NFL theme song.
7: But oh no.
4: No. It's

0: The Chicago Grim Reaper.
1: No, Hispanic Heritage Month is...
2: The Chicago Grim Reaper.
3: Is that a team play then?
2: Do I look like Vaughn?
4: Play it.
3: Bad.
4: I like the Spanish one.

0: And we are back.
1: Hey, can you?
0: What? Your shoes on.
2: Jackson's feet are out on the table.
0: No, I'm sending this to Weatherman Mike.
1: Can you just let me uncross my legs, please? This is uncomfortable.
0: Shout out to Mike Reggs.
1: Who is Mike Reggs?
0: A club advisor. How dare you be so inconsiderate?
1: Guys, this is like my second time being in here.
0: This is the last time I have you on as a guest host.
1: No, no, no, please, please, please. I'm so sorry.
0: You can take Elliot's place.
1: Yeah, okay. Yeah, okay.
0: It's okay. We only have another hour and 12 minutes.
3: Man, I'm sorry.
0: We are still in TV timeout.
3: Yo, Trey, good. Man, I'm sorry.
1: Pickle lighter.
3: Nah, man. I want no pickle.
1: Do I look like Bond? All right, question for the folks at home. Right. Does Jackson Boone look like King Bond?
4: No.
1: Yes.
4: No. No, it's not.
5: Yes, he does.
1: I see the resemblance.
4: All right, guys. Let's do a this or that. What would you rather?
1: Ooh.
4: Would you rather the rapper Lil Uzi?
1: Ooh.
4: Or would you rather Lil Yachty?
1: Lil Uzi. Wow. Lil AJ? Uzbekistan.
4: AJ?
6: Lil Uzi.
4: The rest of the crew?
7: Let's go Lil Yachty on this one.
4: Ooh.
7: His one album was...
6: Young Boat.
7: Lil
6: Boat.
7: His album here. That was very... Yes, I have that on vinyl.
4: It's a very
7: Floyd-esque.
4: It's a very good album.
7: The beginning of it is literally just plagiarism from Pink Floyd, but...
4: Alex?
8: I do not listen to rap.
2: That'll do it.
4: And we're back!
6: And that
4: back
6: was then, this is now with Alex Boston. We'll see you next time.
4: Are you guys more of a Skittles or an M&M's?
1: Skittles.
6: M&M's.
0: Oh,
7: Jackson, they don't
0: that
7: know
0: reminds
7: about,
0: me.
7: They don't know about the album that I shared to you.
1: Skittles are
7: Life
1: yummy.
7: In Kensington. Oh. They don't know about Life in Kensington.
3: My favorite album, actually.
1: What's your favorite Skittles flavor?
7: It's like the best album
1: red.
7: Of all time.
1: The red.
6: That's a nice reception.
1: Good comms from Alex Boston.
6: Good little chunk of change gotten there. On that.
0: And onto the field comes CeeDee Lamb with zero receptions.
6: This is a ridiculous intro for CeeDee Lamb.
1: Lamb, it's like the baby sheep.
3: I got so much money.
7: What else do you need?
0: We're back.
3: I need a George Pickens touchdown.
0: So do I.
1: George.
4: Run!
1: Oh,
7: you should just cash it out.
1: Wow,
7: just
1: I just watched it go
0: dude, I
1: skyrocket to the red.
4: Here, let's see if I can like slowly, gradually make it go up to red.
1: Yeah, okay.
7: Yeah.
1: Wow, vocals on point. No, that wasn't an invitation for you to do it too. No. I can only cover so many mouths.
0: Oh, Dak.
4: George Pickens, please.
0: Kevontae Turpin.
7: Oh, he's the fastest man in the NFL.
4: I forgot how fast he is.
7: He's the fastest man in the NFL.
1: Speedy.
0: He's a speedster.
6: He's the fastest man alive, they say.
1: You are the fastest person ever.
3: They call
1: ever.
3: Him Barry Allen.
1: Allen Boone?
3: The Flash.
1: Allen Boone?
0: Don't care. Snap.
1: Crackle.
0: Passing. Jake Ferguson. Oh. 1 yard. Two yard.
7: I have him going in fantasy.
1: They did
7: tonight.
1: A somersault.
0: I have him on my bench.
4: It was a hugging somersault.
1: Oh, wow. Yes. Wow.
0: I made the bold decision to start two tight ends in fantasy this week.
6: If you could bring back one dead musician, who would you bring back?
1: I would bring back Amy Winehouse.
0: Wait, what was the question?
6: If you could bring back any dead musician, what would...
1: She's right behind me,
7: isn't
1: she? She's
7: watching you.
6: Amy Winehouse is on a poster behind us.
4: What about everyone else? That's actually, I like that question. Any artist...
1: Oh, Mac Miller.
6: Ooh.
1: I changed my answer. I apologize. Ooh. But Amy Winehouse, close second.
7: You gotta go either Jimi Hendrix or Jerry Garcia on this one.
4: Jimi Hendrix would be very...
7: Yeah.
0: I'm gonna go both old schools. Two of my favorite artists. One is actually my favorite artist of all time, who I wrote an essay for Simcoe about.
1: Dropping a fun
0: it
1: fact
0: It would
1: there.
0: Either be Michael Jackson or John Denver.
4: I was Michael Jackson was running through my mind of artists I'd like to have back.
7: I have a deep hatred for Michael Jackson.
4: Really?
2: Oh, it's spill. My, it's like spill my biggest beans.
7: Musical.
4: Why?
0: Incomplete pass.
7: I think the only thing that he is talented at is dancing, and Prince beats him in every other category.
6: That's a ridiculous thing.
4: Buddy!
2: That is an interesting claim. That was George
0: Pickens, and they will punt.
2: Hey, you dropped the ball.
7: I mean, so is Prince.
2: Really?
0: Prince? I just don't like Prince.
7: That's crazy.
4: I love
0: Prince.
4: Did
0: you see the Michael Jackson movie?
2: AJ, who would you bring back?
7: No, I forcefully did not watch it.
0: In the Michael Jackson movie, there's a scene where Michael is laying in his pool, and his brothers come up to him and ask him what he's doing, because he's just like staring off into space, and he's saying, I'm waiting for God to give me ideas, because if I ain't, I'm going to give him a prince. Which was very funny. This is a punt.
7: That's a beautiful punt.
0: Oh, and it's going to stay, and it's going to be out at the two. It's a 57-yarder.
7: Brian Anger.
0: That looks like prime Pat McAfee.
7: He's not angry today. He is happy.
0: I know most of you don't watch college. We're at a TV timeout. But due to rain in Bama this week, college game day is going to be inside.
4: What?
0: This is insane.
7: Fish is playing in Alabama this week. They might cancel the show.
0: How do you think Alabama's going to respond to Nick Saban in a closing room? We have animals in the studio, apparently.
2: Yeah, we brought a whole petting zoo in, actually.
0: And with the first pick in the NFL draft, I select Jackson Cat Boone.
7: Speaking of cats, did you see they're making

0: Who's Nathan?
1: Can't do Nathan.
2: I'm doing you.
0: You.
2: Should we play some Michael Jackson because she's
3: no.
2: Jackson?
3: No.
2: Dr. Jackson just because no. Evan hates no. him? No. Should I play some Michael Jackson?
0: Jackson, no. or not Jackson. AJ, who would you bring back?
2: Death.
1: This is hot. Michael Jackson was probably the first one that came to mind.
2: All right, we're playing
0: okay.
2: Michael Jackson.
1: This is hot.
2: Just to annoy Evan.
0: Can you play PYT? Oh,
2: no. I do. I have the entire Thriller album downloaded.
0: PYT, goated song.
1: Smooth Criminal.
0: Hello, Jalen Daniels, Kansas Jayhawks.
4: Honey, are you okay? Can you tell that you're okay?
1: You know?
2: Okay, we're going to go to documents.
0: Oh my god, please stop.
2: We're going to go to the wonderful Alex Boston playlist. Listen to
0: please
2: Boston.
0: Please stop.
1: Teach me how to Dougie. Teach me how to Dougie.
2: Michael Jackson!
5: Dougie. Woo! It's like a meat candy video, and it's like, they're like, it's a... It's a

0: I have the entire program.
1: I'm not gonna play the whole album. FCC. Dude,
2: let me see what you got.
1: What do you want? 80s?
2: Yeah.
3: Ow. Ow.
4: Ow.

0: Ow.
1: AJ, we're going.
2: Ooh, Bohemian Rhapsody. AJ will like that one.
3: Is this the real life?
4: Yes.
3: Is this just fantasy?

0: matters. Nothing really matters.
1: I don't like
2: so, CeeDee Lamb has three targets in this game. They all came on this drive. One was incomplete for 17 yards. The other was incomplete for 8 yards. The other was incomplete for 22 yards.
0: Why could this happen when I faced him? So CeeDee just gave up on that joke. No, CeeDee, man, you're so good.
2: Anyway, the wind from football. Blows.
3: 37-yard punt. It is fair caught.
1: I cashed out.
0: You cashed out?
1: Yeah.
2: On Madden.
1: Yeah, that's right. All right, we're going to ad break.
3: We are?
4: Wow.
1: Carl Weezer?
0: Yeah.
1: You don't know Carl
0: okay.
1: Weezer?
0: I don't know Carl
1: Weezer.
0: Jimmy
1: Neutron?
2: Our first variable app.
1: Carl Weezer?
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1: in Jimmy Neutron. 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
3: Apparently, we're going to break.
0: My parents hated cartoons.
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1: what
3: to...
1: What cartoons have
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1: you
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1: seen?
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8: And a special shout out to Xavier Buck.
0: My CA,
8: Burks,
0: man.
8: Second floor. Oh, and we're back for more sports now.
1: That's so funny.
8: We love you, Xavier. Evan wants you to talk him in tonight.
1: Card games.
0: Xavier
1: Video
0: actually
1: games.
0: Oh, that he could
1: other
0: be a
1: games.
0: Touchdown. He had CD for a touchdown there.
1: Dog
0: look at this.
1: Games.
8: I know. And
0: he does.
1: Phone games.
8: He has CD for a tutty and he throws it 5 yards short.
0: That is bad.
8: Kenny Gainwell.
2: I think he caught that.
7: Would you guys rather have... Would you guys... Let me know. Would you guys rather have infinite...
2: Games? Would you rather... I know. Would you rather have unlimited bacon, but no games? Or games, unlimited games, but no games?
5: Sleeper agent has been broken. Oh my gosh, I love that question. You almost just ran over my foot. Well, answer the question.
1: Yeah.
2: So
5: unlimited
2: bacon, but no games, or
5: games,
2: unlimited games, but no bacon.
5: Oh,
2: or but
5: no
2: games.
5: But no games.
0: Stupid.
8: Whatever gives me unlimited bacon.
2: So the first one?
5: So, but no games.
2: But there's no games, though.
5: But no games.
8: Wait, just like video games?
5: No games.
8: No games.
5: I don't think you're hearing me.
2: No games.
5: No games. Unlimited
2: games,
5: but no games?
2: Games, unlimited games, but no games?
5: I don't think you're hearing me. There's no games.
2: No, but... Unlimited games, but no games.
5: I don't think you're hearing us. I think we need to repeat the question.
2: Yeah, sit down.
5: So,
2: here, have a seat.
5: So the question is, unlimited bacon.
2: But no games.
5: But no games.
2: Heartbreaking.
5: No games at all.
2: But, or games.
5: Games.
2: Unlimited
5: games.
2: But no games.
5: But no games.
2: But no games involved.

0: So, Alex, answer the question.
1: Wait.
0: So it does smell.
1: So either way, we have no games.
0: I don't think you're understanding the question. I think we need to ask it one more time.
2: So unlimited bacon.
0: All the bacon in the world.
1: I'm taking the bacon because I'm fat.
3: Oh, damn. Sausage is better than bacon, though.
1: Shut up.
0: I gotta go.
4: Someone fall. Ew.
3: It smells like fall. Sean Tucker, here we go.
1: Dude, you just disappear when you get in there.
4: It smells like when you go apple picking at the apple orchard. Or like the sewer.
1: Maybe it's your shoes that smell.
3: Is there a reason it got so dark in here and I just didn't realize?
1: They turned the lights off in there.
4: Yeah.
3: I mess with it. It's kinda...
1: let's get real creepy. Let's get real creepy.
4: This reminds me of actually I'm just not hearing it.
3: What's this remind you of, Jackson? Fall?
1: Can we say this on air?
4: Yeah, but nobody will catch the reference. It reminds me of our film, me and AJ's film class back in high school.
3: What did you do in that film class? And what were we talking about?
4: So
3: what reminds you of that?
4: So the lights would always be very Bucky.
1: Bucky.
3: And he got up, and he's dancing, and he points to...
4: Do you remember...
3: That was weird.
1: I know, it's so creepy.
3: You see it, and then you just appear.
4: AJ, do you remember Mr. Price's back room?
5: Mr. Price's scary, flipping back room?
4: Yep.
1: Back rooms?
4: Yep. Yeah.
3: We had a crazy one of those in our media production
4: room. Yeah, I feel like that's a shared thing, scary back rooms.
5: I feel like every school with a film program has some creepy back room.
1: We did.
4: Well, I think Verity's personally from back rooms, but...
3: Can someone please explain to me who that is?
5: Yeah, we're getting word from the couch that Verity is from Minecraft, not back rooms.
1: Can you toss that, Jackson?
3: Is it a person? Oh.
1: to the trash can right there.
3: Who's hurt? A. Clark.
5: Clark.
3: Wait, that's not this game.
5: Clark, walk it off.
3: Looks like WNBA.
5: Am I allowed to say pansy?
3: What?
5: I would.
3: I don't know. Pansy?
5: Pansy?
4: I wouldn't.
1: Probably not. Okay. So keep saying it. Thanks.
5: He can't hear me.
4: Perfect.
5: Perfect. Verity's from Minecraft.
4: All right, Bucky. Go ahead.
1: Verity's a company?
5: That's not how you spell Verity.
1: How do you spell it?
5: With a T.
4: V-E-R-I-T-Y.
1: V-E-R-I-T-Y?
4: Yep.
3: That's very...
1: Yeah.
3: I thought it was a person. It's a book by Colleen Hoover. She's racist. Remember when she said the N-word? Remember she wrote that. What's her? It Ends With Us. Is that her book?
1: I have no idea. There's flag.
3: She said the end.
1: Full start.
4: I honestly have no idea. I just know Verity from the Verity's from a Minecraft mod. He's a yellow smiley ball.
1: Rex is going up in this computer.
3: It's on my account.
4: I'm just a poor boy. Nobody loves me. He's just a poor boy from a poor family.
3: Ooh. Didn't she say something? No, who was the author that said it?
1: I don't know.
3: Maybe it wasn't her.
4: I was going to say, I don't, that, yeah.
3: Wait, what's her controversy? Search up her controversy.
4: That's a good one to look up. Shotgun formation.
3: William Pierce.
4: Looking downfield. Oh, he'll take it himself. He's not very fast, though.
3: Jackson,
1: I'm afraid one of them is going to walk in.
3: Jackson, did you say...
5: What?
3: Oh, my gosh! Jackson,
1: I know, right?
3: Did you say you read Asa Earl Carter?
4: No. Oh. I've read...
3: I didn't read what he was until I just looked at it right now. Look what he was. Holy...
4: I did read To Kill a Mockingbird, though.
3: So you read Asa Earl Carter.
1: Great book.
4: I definitely have not read...
3: Is the Education a Little Tree? Let's look it up.
1: No! Oh, it's your cat. I don't care.
6: Hey, guys. How's it going?
1: Oh, my God.
4: Hey, Bella.
1: I have to pee.
6: How's it going?
4: 61-yard field goal attempt.
3: So this is actually...
4: Yo, go back to the game.
1: 61 field goal.
4: 61-yard field goal attempt.
3: You know he's a disc golfer?
1: It's good! Kick is good!
4: No way.
1: Guys, I'm gonna go.
4: There's a flag on the field.
3: No, there's not. It's coming back. Yep. I think he can still kick that.
7: Ooh, that's the flag.
1: Guys, I'm going to go pee.
4: All right.
7: I got to take a leak. What? A little ASMR for
3: the... They have to punt this ball now.
1: Finally ending the show off with...
4: It's been a very long time, but Into the Wild is such a good movie.
3: Oh, it's so good. I've watched it. And Into the Wild is great. Everyone at home should watch Into the Wild.
4: It's, what is it on?
3: Best soundtrack of all. It's actually on YouTube right now.
4: Really? Yeah, it's a really good movie. After the movie, I did a week research on the guy because I thought he was so interesting.
3: The movie was based off of a book.
1: Baby boy.
4: Huh?
3: The movie was based off of a book.
4: I did not know that.
3: The book was based off of
4: the guy, really?
3: Wait, what?
4: Isn't the
3: Yep. No, but the book is great.
4: I never read the book.
3: I have it in my dorm. It's very quick and easy read if you ever want to read.
4: How long is it?
1: Even when
3: short.
1: I'm quiet.
3: Let's look it up.
1: I love you, baby, I promise.
3: It's my parents' copy from the 90s. Will it say how many pages? Will it say
4: just look up page count.
3: Except I can't...
7: 9,000 words.
3: I can't reach that, John.
7: 9,000 words.
3: Pages.
4: Oh, is it his own personal book?
3: No, this is by,
7: 9,000 words.
4: That's not bad.
3: Yeah.
7: It's 9,000 words.
3: How can it differ by that much?
8: Someone's ringing the phone.
3: That's creepy.
8: Ooh.
4: Hey, who's
8: that? Scary you? Yeah, I was confused.
3: My car,
8: I
3: think I'm the Read Into the Wild, it's great.
4: Have you ever seen Fight Club?
7: No.
3: That's one of the most popular movies that I still have not delved into.
0: Fight Club.
4: Do you actually not like it?
0: I've never seen it.
4: Oh.
0: And I will never see it. I will never see that.
4: It's a very out there movie.
3: That's
4: I
3: like. Let me show you my favorite movie.
4: But it's a good watch. That's probably one of my favorite movies.
3: What?
0: Oh wait.
3: Oh, not the new thing that's coming out.
0: I was thinking the new one.
3: No, speaking
0: hey guys,
3: of weird movies and out
0: the
3: there.
0: Window.
3: It's about paganism and they burn this cop. It's a very out there movie. You should definitely watch it. It's one
4: What's
3: of my
4: up?
3: Favorite horror
4: oh,
3: movies.
4: Oh, there's another movie I really like that I saw.
3: Look at this. This is what the old guy's dressed like. It's great. Oh, this is my favorite. Oh, The Wicker Man. You like The Wicker Man?
1: Great movie. I give 5 stars on Letterboxd.
4: Really?
0: Look
4: at this. Yeah, do you actually like it that much?
3: I've been on there for like 3 years.
7: I have Letterboxd.
0: I also have Letterboxd. At Bell's Tea Party. Same as my Instagram.
3: Bell's Tea Party.
0: Same as my Instagram.
1: Wait, you know what?
7: At AJ Mound.
0: Here, I'll scooch.
3: There should be a Letterboxd exchange. You know, they made a remake of this movie with Nicolas Cage.
1: Cue the computer and play it. It's on Paramount.
3: Oh, should I play a song?
1: Play the outside.
3: Should I play the actual movie?
1: Cue it. Press Q so they can't hear it live.
3: Oh, they can still hear it live.
1: Oh, wait, they'll hear it through the...
3: It's fine.
1: Oh, yeah, then just play it live. That's fine.
3: It's on here?
1: Oh, no, we'll get copyrighted.
4: Yeah, you can't. Awesome. You can't.
3: I'll play a scene from the
1: Turn up the third knob. Yeah.
3: Yeah, I do this every day.
4: I'm just
3: I always mute. For my PSAs before.
1: All right, play when they're the tree, you know, which the tree.
3: Which one? Which part?
1: The one we showed Xavier when they're dancing around the tree. Yeah, that one.
3: Is it even all
1: the
3: way
1: up? Prime Video's muted.
3: Oh my gosh.
1: No, it's not.
3: What the heck?
1: Try it. Oh, it's because our
4: How old is this
1: our
4: movie?
1: Mics are on. Turn off our mics. Guys, we're going to take

a large work from Kurt Elling and Lawrence Hopgood, Blue and Green, Bill Evans' Miles Davis classic, and Concord Records for The Gate, the album, and a switch of labels with that particular album for Kurt Elling. Preceding that, Larry Fuller burning up the keyboard, Celia. 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
1: That was then, and this is now. 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
3: Bella Lee, Jackson Boone,
1: and the rest of the crew signing off.
0: Evan Bartlett and Axe Boss.
1: Signing off. I love you.

coming up. It's bassist Ben Allison and one from the late 90s called Third Eye. That's Corbin Andrick, Olmsted's Whistle. They had a neighbor named Olmsted, and Corbin's dad called the saxophone that Olmsted played his whistle, Olmsted's Whistle, hence Olmsted's Whistle. 10 Days, the song. Cool compositions by Corbin Andrick and, of course, Marquis Hill at the trumpet. Marquis's gone on to great things since 2015 and keeps going. Here's Mantra. This comes from the Composers Collective, led by Ben Allison, Ted Nash, and Frank Kimbrough.

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I'm Jack Sullivan. California Governor Gavin Newsom condemned remarks made by President Trump during a rally in Nebraska, where he suggested Iran could take out Los Angeles and San Diego. Newsom described the president's comments as deranged and dangerous. This story is still developing, and updates will follow as more information becomes available. President Trump announced he will stop using taxpayer funds for pro-Trump ads ahead of the midterm elections. Instead, his super PAC will cover the costs. He dismissed criticism, calling the ads a standard practice, but emphasized his choice to fund them privately. This story is still developing, and we'll keep you updated as new information comes in. The News Stream, powered by Seaboard Networks, delivering smarter radio.

From KUR, I'm Tyler Cairns. Kutztown University is celebrating Hispanic Heritage Month from September 15th through October 15th. The month-long observance recognizes the history, culture, and contributions of Hispanic and Latin communities, including people with roots in Mexico, Spain, Central and South America, and the Caribbean. 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The event is a Hispanic-inspired version of Family Feud, with snacks and prizes. On September 24th, students can attend Noche de la Escuadeta, featuring music, dancing, and community activities in the Multicultural Center's Unity Room. Other events later in the month include a guacamole and music event on September 29th, followed by an art event on October 5th and a bachata lesson on October 6th. The celebration will wrap up on October 13th with a movie night featuring tortilla soup. 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Students can find sign-up information through the Multicultural Center's Instagram and Engage pages. We check news every hour on KUR. I'm Tyler Cairns.

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0: I'm Dr. Anthony Lizerwitz, and this is Climate Connections. 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But these efforts require more than money.
1: We need local workforce to be able to do that work.
0: Jesse Trawler Ojeda is with the California Marine Sanctuary Foundation, one of the coalition members. She says to help build that workforce, the group is partnering with local colleges and an educational nonprofit to train students in a range of skills. Hartnell College in Salinas is teaching people trade skills like chainsaw use to prepare them for jobs in forestry or habitat restoration. 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
0: And graduate students at Cal State Monterey Bay are assisting with research in the field.
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0: Businesses in Allentown will pay $50 for a business license, up from $35 after City Council voted Wednesday to raise their fee for the first time since 1992. The fee had been held at $35 since then, and the change is meant to match the administrative and operating costs the city carries to process licenses. Councilmember Christian Pungo says that the increase is a good chance to get the city reimbursed, but a bigger conversation is how to help more residents start businesses. Moving forward, council members want to take a closer look at the whole license structure. Pennsylvania lawmakers are asking the state Supreme Court for more time to establish rules for skill games. John Schaefer has the latest.
1: A petition filed this week seeks to extend the October 13th deadline to February 10th, 2027. The court previously ruled the machines qualify as slot machines under state law, giving lawmakers 120 days to create a licensing and tax system. Small businesses, nonprofits, VFWs, and volunteer fire departments say they rely on the machines for revenue. The proposed legislation would charge $500 a month per terminal with an estimated $700 million in annual revenue. It would also require age verification, independent audits, and state oversight.
0: Starting today, Pittsburgh Public School students under 18 need an adult 21 or older to enter Couples Stadium on East Carson Street. The changes follow last week's shooting when three teens were shot after a City League game at the stadium. Students need to show a school ID to enter, and both gates now close at the start of the third quarter. Superintendent Dr. Wayne Walters says the new policy will lay the groundwork for a safer atmosphere at the stadium. Starting next Thursday, a clear bag policy will take effect, and book bags and backpacks will not be permitted. I'm Juan Arango, and you're up to date with Radio PA.
2: Do you think you have what it takes to survive the world of James Bond? Casino Royale is a 2006 spy film starring Daniel Craig as James Bond. In his first mission as 007, Bond is sent to stop Le Chiffre, a dangerous banker who helps fund international terrorism. Bond's mission takes him to a high-stakes poker game at Casino Royale, where millions of dollars are on the table. With the fate of his mission hanging in the balance, Bond must outsmart Le Chiffre while facing danger both inside and outside the casino. But this isn't just another game of poker. With deadly enemies and the pressure constantly building, Bond has to rely on his instincts to always stay one step ahead. If you're looking for action, suspense, and a spy story that keeps you guessing, Casino Royale is one you don't want to miss. Come see it at the Strand in Kutztown. We have showings on October 16th at 7 p.m. and October 17th at 12 p.m. and 7 p.m.
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I'm Jack Sullivan. California Governor Gavin Newsom condemned remarks made by President Trump during a rally in Nebraska, where he suggested Iran could take out Los Angeles and San Diego. Newsom described the president's comments as deranged and dangerous. This story is still developing, and updates will follow as more information becomes available. President Trump announced he will stop using taxpayer funds for pro-Trump ads ahead of the midterm elections. Instead, his super PAC will cover the costs. He dismissed criticism, calling the ads a standard practice, but emphasized his choice to fund them privately. This story is still developing, and we'll keep you updated as new information comes in. The News Stream, powered by Seaboard Networks, delivering smarter radio.

KUR News, I'm Josh. Houston University has named Jennifer Post-Wisted its new Executive Director of Marketing, effective Monday, October 5th. A Berks County resident, Post-Wisted brings 28 years of higher education, most recently serving as manager of Executive Communications of Yersinus College.

She had previously spent 26 years at Albright College, serving as Vice President for Communications from 2017 to 2024, where she led marketing and communications initiative that increased web traffic by 79%. In her new role, she will lead KU's marketing efforts and collaborate with campus partners to advance the university's goal and increase its visibility. Post-Quisted holds a bachelor's degree in communications from the University of Delaware. We check news hourly on KUR. I'm Josh.

From Quality Radio Productions, it's another hour of relaxing instrumentals. It's Something Beautiful. I'm Jake Longwell. Getting the hour underway with The Living Strings. Here is their rendition of Fanny.

John Fox and his orchestra, and their rendition of a huge hit for Donna Summer, On the Radio. The Holly Ridge Strings before that, Love Me Tender. 101 Strings gave us the standard All the Things You Are. Robert Farnon and his orchestra, and their beautiful rendition of Laura before that. Also in that set, music from David Rose and his orchestra, Where is the Love? The Marina Strings, Like Someone in Love. Haggard Hardy on Vibes, Don't Give Up on Us, Baby. Andre Kostolanets and his rendition of Greenfields. And the Living Strings at the top of the set, with Fanny. 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We'll begin our second and final set of the hour with the Rendezvous Strings. And this piece features some really nice harpsichord work. It's their take of a huge hit for the Righteous Brothers. You've Lost That Love and Feeling.

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I'm Jack Sullivan. California Governor Gavin Newsom condemned remarks made by President Trump during a rally in Nebraska, where he suggested Iran could take out Los Angeles and San Diego. Newsom described the president's comments as deranged and dangerous. This story is still developing, and updates will follow as more information becomes available. President Trump announced he will stop using taxpayer funds for pro-Trump ads ahead of the midterm elections. Instead, his super PAC will cover the costs. He dismissed criticism, calling the ads a standard practice, but emphasized his choice to fund them privately. This story is still developing, and we'll keep you updated as new information comes in. The News Stream, powered by Seaboard Networks, delivering smarter radio.

Bar News, I'm Jaden Barr. Kutztown University is celebrating a major milestone with its Early College Academy, a program where high school students from Berks, Lehigh, Schuylkill, Montgomery, and Northampton counties can take classes on campus and earn college credit that amounts to a full college semester while learning about the university experience. Since 2024, the program has graduated two cohorts of students and are welcoming a third cohort of 94 new students for this academic year, up by 38.2% from last year's enrollment. In fact, out of the 105 students so far that have successfully completed the program, 56 have gone on to become official students of Kutztown University. Provost and Senior Vice President for Academic Affairs, Dr. Lauren Basden-Arnold stated, "We are pleased to engage with our district colleagues across the region to offer this valuable opportunity to students completing their K-12 experience. We love welcoming these students into the Golden Bear family and aim to provide them an authentic college experience." Anyone interested is encouraged to visit the Early College Academy website or contact the Office of Clinical Education at 610-683-4256.

0: 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I'm Jaden Ball.
1: 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Welcome to another hour of relaxing instrumentals. This is Something Beautiful.

That's Mike Post at the piano with a theme from Hill Street Blues. Frank Borsell gave us Tenderly before that. Richard Alden with Stranger on the Shore. I Believe in Music was by John Fox and his orchestra. Street of Dreams from Felix Slatkin prior to that. The Sorkin Strings gave us Surrey with a Fringe on Top. Herb Alpert and the Tijuana Brass, I'm Getting Sentimental Over You. At 17 was performed by George Greeley and his orchestra. Love for Sale from the Golden Dream Orchestra and Nick Ingman at the top, Call Me Irresponsible. The relaxing instrumentals continue on Something Beautiful.

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I'm Jack Sullivan. California Governor Gavin Newsom condemned remarks made by President Trump during a rally in Nebraska, where he suggested Iran could take out Los Angeles and San Diego. Newsom described the president's comments as deranged and dangerous. This story is still developing, and updates will follow as more information becomes available. President Trump announced he will stop using taxpayer funds for pro-Trump ads ahead of the midterm elections. Instead, his super PAC will cover the costs. He dismissed criticism, calling the ads a standard practice, but emphasized his choice to fund them privately. This story is still developing, and we'll keep you updated as new information comes in. The News Stream, powered by Seaboard Networks, delivering smarter radio.

0: from KUR, I'm Tyler Cairns. Kutztown University is celebrating Hispanic Heritage Month from September 15th through October 15th. The month-long observance recognizes the history, culture, and contributions of Hispanic and Latin communities, including people with roots in Mexico, Spain, Central and South America, and the Caribbean. At Kutztown University, the Multicultural Center is hosting events throughout the month for students and the campus community. Activities include cultural trips, music, food, dancing, art, games, and other opportunities to learn and connect. Upcoming events include Sion Latinos Diajon on September 22nd. The event is a Hispanic-inspired version of Family Feud, with snacks and prizes. On September 24th, students can attend Noche de la Escuadeta, featuring music, dancing, and community activities in the Multicultural Center's Unity Room. Other events later in the month include a guacamole and music event on September 29th, followed by an art event on October 5th and a bachata lesson on October 6th. The celebration will wrap up on October 13th with a movie night featuring tortilla soup. Registration is required for some trips and activities. Students can find sign-up information through the Multicultural Center's Instagram and Engage pages. We check news every hour on KUR. I'm Tyler Cairns.
1: 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Welcome to another hour of Light and Easy Favorites. This is Something Beautiful.

That's pianist George Shearing and the orchestra with I Wish You Love, Garden in the Rain from Diana Krall before that, as well as Begin the Begin from Manuel and Music of the Mountains, Stanley Black at the piano with Be My Love, the Sandpipers before that with Come Saturday Morning, the twin pianos of Ferrante and Teicher back there as well, After the Lovin', As Sure as I'm Standing Here from John Fox and his orchestra, and Frank Chexfield at the top with Fascination. It's an hour of light and easy favorites. It's Something Beautiful. I'm Jake Longwell. If you want to get in touch with the program, you can do so by email. 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

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Agora eu já sei.

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I'm Jack Sullivan. California Governor Gavin Newsom condemned remarks made by President Trump during a rally in Nebraska, where he suggested Iran could take out Los Angeles and San Diego. Newsom described the president's comments as deranged and dangerous. This story is still developing, and updates will follow as more information becomes available. President Trump announced he will stop using taxpayer funds for pro-Trump ads ahead of the midterm elections. Instead, his super PAC will cover the costs. He dismissed criticism, calling the ads a standard practice, but emphasized his choice to fund them privately. This story is still developing, and we'll keep you updated as new information comes in. The news stream, powered by Seaboard Networks, delivering smarter radio.

From KUR News, I'm Josh. Kutztown University's Council of Trustees approved several internship agreements during its September 24th meeting, expanding opportunities for students across a variety of fields and locations. The agreement includes internships with businesses, nonprofits, schools, government agencies, healthcare organizations, and sports programs throughout Pennsylvania and several other states. The council also approved school-based and counseling internship agreements with additional organizations and approved the minutes from its June 4th meeting. The next public meeting of KU Council of Trustees is scheduled for 3 p.m. Thursday, November 5th. We check news hourly on KUR. I'm Josh.

From Quality Radio Productions, it's Something Beautiful. I'm Jake Longwell. Welcome to another hour of Light and Easy Favorites. Getting the program underway with the Broadway String Orchestra and their rendition of Chances Are.

Those are The Strings of Paris with Ebb Tide. Cara Mia from the 101 Strings before that. Jazz vocals from Anaïs Renaud in the set as well. Anaïs is part of a new generation of singers keeping the jazz and Great American Songbook traditions alive. We heard When Lights Are Low. Lorendo Almeida on guitar and The Fifth Dimension's Up, Up and Away before that. As well as Stella by Starlight from Norm Geller and his orchestra. All or Nothing at All from John Fox. As well as You Don't Have to Be a Star from Frank Chaxfield. Michael Forster at the piano with his rendition of the theme from Chariots of Fire. That was, of course, a hit for Vangelis back in the early 80s. And we began the set and also the hour with Chances Are from the Broadway String Orchestra. It's an hour of light and easy favorites. It's Something Beautiful. I'm Jake Longwell. If you'd like to get in touch with the program, the email address is qualityradioproductions@gmail.com. 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If you'd like the playlist or streaming audio for this episode, it's Something Beautiful, program 2505. Richard Heyman and his orchestra getting our final set of the hour underway with I'll Never Love This Way Again.

0: That's trumpeter Bobby Hackett and his orchestra, and a rather exotic rendition of If He Walked Into My Life. We also heard from the Golden Gate Strings, I'm Not Your Steppin' Stone, British pianist George Shearing.
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described the president's comments as deranged and dangerous. This story is still developing, and updates will follow as more information becomes available. President Trump announced he will stop using taxpayer funds for pro-Trump ads ahead of the midterm elections. Instead, his super PAC will cover the costs. He dismissed criticism, calling the ads a standard practice, but emphasized his choice to fund them privately. This story is still developing, and we'll keep you updated as new information comes in. The News Stream, powered by Seaboard Networks, delivering smarter radio.

0: From KUR News, I'm Jaden Barr. The U.S. News and World Report has listed Kutztown University as number 107 in their first tier of the best regional universities for their northern region. This distinguishes Kutztown as a best regional university for 2027 in their annual ranking of U.S. colleges and universities. Kutztown has been ranked 5 spots higher than last year in this report and consistently ranked in the first tier since 2011. In addition, Kutztown has improved their standing by 9 spots to number 33 among the top public schools for regional universities in the North. The purpose of this report is for students and families to research data to enroll in universities. To learn more about this report, please visit www.usnews.com/best-colleges. We check news hourly on KUR. I'm Jaden Barr.
1: 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Welcome to another hour of relaxing instrumentals. This is Something Beautiful.

The piano of Lex de Azevedo and his orchestra, wrapping up that set of beautiful instrumentals with One Less Bell to Answer. Another pianist before that, Floyd Kramer, gave us Too Young. The London Studio Orchestra performed Human Nature. The New London Orchestra ahead of that, Send in the Clowns. For All We Know, the Carpenters Classic was performed by Frank Chaxfield and his orchestra. I'd Really Love to See You Tonight, from Ronnie Aldrich, Love Walked In from Jeff Love and the orchestra, and Gordon Lankford at the top, All or Nothing at All. You are listening to Something Beautiful. I'm Jake Longwell. 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

I'm Jack Sullivan. California Governor Gavin Newsom condemned remarks made by President Trump during a rally in Nebraska, where he suggested Iran could take out Los Angeles and San Diego. Newsom

0: From KUR News, I'm Tyler Cairns. Students at Kutztown University will be part of a new program designed to make the connection between college majors and future careers clear. The Pennsylvania State System of Higher Education, known as PASSHE, is launching a two-year pilot called Connecting Credentials to Careers. The program will be tested at Kutztown, Shippensburg, and Penn West Universities. The goal is to show students how these skills they learn in their majors can connect to specific jobs, career paths, and wages. The program will begin with 10 academic programs across the three universities. Faculty will receive training and tools to help students understand these connections during academic advising. The initiative is supported by a $740,600 grant from the ECMC Foundation, awarded to the PASSHG Foundation. Kutztown University President Dr. Phil Calavier says the program is intended to give students more clarity as they plan for life after graduation. The project builds on PASSHE's existing work with Credential Engine, which brings information about credentials, skills, wages, and jobs together in one system. Officials say the pilot could eventually expand into other universities in Pennsylvania state system. We check news every hour on KUR. I'm Tyler Carrots.
1: From Quality Radio Productions, it's another hour of relaxing instrumentals. It's Something Beautiful. I'm Jake Longwell. Opening the hour with the Pacific Pops Orchestra and a piece made famous in the 70s by the Stylistics. I'm Stone in Love with You.

From the Stevie Wonder songbook that was, of course, You Are the Sunshine of My Life, as played by Percy Faith and the orchestra. Claudio Casanova before that with You Know Me. Trumpeter Rory Edsel and his orchestra as well with Strangers in the Night. Music from the Simon and Garfunkel songbook before that, The Sounds of Silence from Andrei Kostolanits. Music from the Dr. Hook songbook, if you will, in that set as well, When You're in Love with a Beautiful Woman, as played by Arthur Greenslade and his orchestra. Little Miss Molly from Robert Farnan before that. When Will I See You Again from John Fox and the orchestra. That was, of course, a huge hit for the Three Degrees. Lollipops and Roses was played by Roger Williams at the piano. And we began that set with the Pacific Pops Orchestra and their rendition of I'm Stone in Love with You. You are listening to an episode of Something Beautiful. Why do we call it that? Well, it's because we play beautiful music, relaxing instrumental versions of popular songs from the 20th century. I'm Jake Longwell. If you want to get in touch with the program, you can do so by email. 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We'll begin our final set of the hour with David Rose and the orchestra. Yes, the same David Rose that gave us The Stripper, but there's certainly much more to his musical canon than that. Here's his rendition of Laughter in the Rain.

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I'm Jack Sullivan. California Governor Gavin Newsom condemned remarks made by President Trump during a rally in Nebraska, where he suggested Iran could take out Los Angeles and San Diego. Newsom described the president's comments as deranged and dangerous. This story is still developing, and updates will follow as more information becomes available. President Trump announced he will stop using taxpayer funds for pro-Trump ads ahead of the midterm elections. Instead, his super PAC will cover the costs. He dismissed criticism, calling the ads a standard practice, but emphasized his choice to fund them privately. This story is still developing, and we'll keep you updated as new information comes in. The News Stream, powered by Seaboard Networks, delivering smarter radio.

From KUR News, I'm Tyler Cairns. Kutztown University's Early College Academy is growing for the 2026-27 academic year. The university says 94 high school students are now enrolled in the program. That's 38.2% increase from last year's enrollment. The students come from 27 school districts across Berks, Lehigh, Schuylkill, Montgomery, and Northampton counties. The Early College Academy launched in 2024. It gives high school students the chance to earn college credit while taking classes on Kutztown University's campus. Students also get to use university resources, work with college facility, and experience campus life before graduating from high school. Last year, 68 students completed the program. Of those students, 32 chose to continue their education at Kutztown this fall. Across the academy's first 2 years, 105 students have graduated from the program, with 56 going to Kutztown University. The university says the program can also help students reduce college costs and prepare for future careers. Kutztown is now recruiting students for the 2027-28 Early College Academic Cohort. We check news every hour on KUR. I'm Tyler Cairns.

0: Hideshi Kawamoto opened this week's edition of Classical Guitar Alive with the Prelude and Courante from Weiss's Suite No. 2 in D Major. Guitarist and Bridge Records producer David Sterbin has just released Volume 8 of his new Music with Guitar series, and he also spoke about this recording.
1: Well, it starts off with a piece of my own, a solo piece, Variations on a Theme by Carl Nielsen. Nielsen was a wonderful Danish composer, mostly of symphonies and songs. He never wrote a guitar piece, but I've loved his music. I've been in Denmark many times, and he's sort of the national composer in Denmark, the way Sibelius is the national composer in Finland. And I've always wanted to write a set of variations on this one theme, Song Behind the Plow. And, it was about 2 years ago, I finally got around to doing it. I'm not a frequent composer, but I like to occasionally write a piece. And this piece just came out very naturally.

0: David Starobin performing his own piece, Variations on a Theme by Carl Nielsen. And before that, we heard him in an interview recorded in August 2013. We'll hear more from that interview later in the program, but next is chamber music by Vladimir Ospensky, his musical sketches on Pushkin's Eugene Onegin. Guitarist Lily Afshar recently released the world premiere recording, and she spoke about the piece.
1: This story is very interesting. It's based on Pushkin's book, and as you know, Tchaikovsky wrote an opera based on Eugene Onegin too. And the whole thing takes place in Russia, in St. Petersburg. Eugene Onegin is an aristocrat, but he really doesn't have any goals in his life. He just attends parties. And we hear a lot of dance music in this piece because of that too. And one day he is invited to a village by his good friend, who's a poet, Lenski, which is also one of the name of the movements. And there he meets Lenski and Olga, his fiance, and he also meets Tatiana, Olga's sister. And Olga falls in love with Eugene Onegin, and he ends up having a duel with Lenski. In the meantime, Tatiana also falls in love with Eugene. So it's pretty complicated thing. Anyway, he kills Lenski in the duel. And then afterwards, he's upset by what he's done. And he leaves St. Petersburg. Many years later, he comes back. He sees Tatiana already married in a ball. And this time, he professes his love for her. But she says, it's too late. I've moved on.

guitarist Lily Afshar and her chamber ensemble in Ouspensky's musical sketches on Pushkin's Eugene Onegin. And before that, we heard an interview with Lily Afshar recorded in September 2013. You're listening to Classical Guitar Alive. I'm Tony Morris. If you'd like more information about this week's program, you can visit our website, classicalguitaralive.org. 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That address again is classicalguitaralive.org. Up next, David Sterbin performs music by Fernando Sor. This is a Gallup, Opus 32, number 6.

0: David Sterbin performing a gallop by Fernando Sor, Opus 32, Number 6. We'll hear more from that 2013 interview with David Sterbin, who spoke about his latest Bridge CD, New Music with Guitar, Volume 8.
1: Also on the record is actually my favorite piece on the record, I guess I can say that, is Paul Lansky's Partita for Guitar and Percussion, which is a four-movement piece, and it's just really a wonderful guitar and percussion piece. I've played a lot of guitar and percussion music over the years, but this may be my favorite piece. It's very sort of laid back and groovy. You know, it has a lot of jazz groove to it, and I think it's just fine guitar music and fine chamber music for the instrument.

0: guitarist David Sterben and percussionist Mari Yoshinaga performing three movements from the Partita for Guitar and Percussion by Paul Lansky. We'll close this week's edition of Classical Guitar Alive with more from that 2013 interview with Lily Afshar, who's recorded a Turkish piece titled Kara Toprak.
1: I heard it in Turkey, in Istanbul, and turns out that the composer Aşık Veysel is a very well-known composer who wrote for the saz, and he was a blind composer. He sang this particular song called Kara Toprak, the Black Earth, and all Turkish people know this song. It's very famous. And I first heard it there, and it's an arrangement by Ricardo Moyano for the guitar, and I also added some other things. I added quarter tones here and there to it when I played it, because the quarter tones are inherent in ethnic music of Turkey and Persia. So it's just part of the scale system. They have more notes than Western scale.

0: Closing this week's edition of Classical Guitar Alive, we've just heard Lily Afshar performing a piece titled Kara Toprak, a traditional Turkish song arranged by Ricardo Moyano. And before that, we heard an interview with Lily Afshar recorded in September 2013. You've been listening to Classical Guitar Alive. Classical Guitar Alive is broadcast worldwide thanks to the generous support of the Kadosky Foundation and Charles and Taco Parker, the Link Foundation, and Mike and Patty Morgan. And thanks to a gift in loving memory of Adam Bratcher. Classical Guitar Alive is a nonprofit organization based in Austin, Texas, that reaches the world with its innovative projects, including this radio program, which is broadcast each week on over 200 stations and is heard worldwide on the web. Our other projects include our public television.
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I'm Jack Sullivan. California Governor Gavin Newsom condemned remarks made by President Trump during a rally in Nebraska, where he suggested Iran could take out Los Angeles and San Diego. Newsom described the president's comments as deranged and dangerous. This story is still developing, and updates will follow as more information becomes available. President Trump announced he will stop using taxpayer funds for pro-Trump ads ahead of the midterm elections. Instead, his super PAC will cover the costs. He dismissed criticism, calling the ads a standard practice, but emphasized his choice to fund them privately. This story is still developing, and we'll keep you updated as new information comes in. The News Stream, powered by Seaboard Networks, delivering smarter radio.

on Tuesday, October 13th at 7 p.m. in the Multicultural Center, close out Hispanic Heritage Month with a cozy movie night featuring tortilla soup. 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We check news hourly on KUR. I'm Josh.

You're listening to Baroque and Beyond. It was the Symphony in C Major, Opus 13, Number 5, by Carl Philipp Stamitz. It was recorded by London Mozart players Matthias Bommert conducting and released by Chandos Records in 2010. Now we're going to move to Vivaldi. This is his Concerto for Violin, Strings Continuo in D, RV211. Adrian Chandler is directing La Serenissima and playing the violin. So a couple of points about this. The solo parts, the cadenzas for the violin, were actually written by Adrian Chandler. And that's common in a lot of these recordings, where the solo parts are not always explicitly composed or transcribed or written down for the orchestra. This was recorded in a church for a hospital in England. And again, it's Adrian Chandler, La Serenissima, Vivaldi Concerto, RV 211.

We will close the first hour of Baroque and Beyond with Piano Concerto No. 1 in F Major, Leopold Kozeluk. This was performed by the Slovak Symfonietta Zilina. Tomáš Drátva was playing the piano.

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I'm Jack Sullivan. California Governor Gavin Newsom condemned remarks made by President Trump during a rally in Nebraska, where he suggested Iran could take out Los Angeles and San Diego. Newsom described the president's comments as deranged and dangerous. This story is still developing, and updates will follow as more information becomes available. President Trump announced he will stop using taxpayer funds for pro-Trump ads ahead of the midterm elections. Instead, his super PAC will cover the costs. He dismissed criticism, calling the ads a standard practice, but emphasized his choice to fund them privately. This story is still developing, and we'll keep you updated as new information comes in. The News Stream, powered by Seaboard Networks, delivering smarter radio.

From KUR News, I'm Josh. Kutztown University Foundation broke ground September 24th on a new 4.6 megawatt solar era on approximately 15 acres of foundation-owned land west of Golden Bear Village South. The project will include about 8,000 bifacial solar panels and is expected to generate 6.2 million kilowatt hours of power in its first year, with net income providing additional scholarships and resources for Kutztown University students. The project also represents a significant investment in a renewable energy and is expected to reduce carbon emissions by the equivalent of about 4,166 metric tons

Just in case you forgot, the name of the show is Baroque and Beyond. So we started with Boccherini, and again, he lived from 1743 to 1805. That was his symphony in A major, G5, 18. And I really think that's in the classical period. But the next piece is distinctly Baroque. Tommaso Albinoni lived from 1671 to 1751. This is a somewhat unique piece. This is a concerto for two oboes by Tommaso Albinoni. It is played by I Musici, with Heinz Holliger playing the oboe and Maurice Bourguet playing the second oboe. This was recorded back in 2012, I believe. It was released in 2012 by the Decca Music Group. And again, this is Tommaso Albinoni, Concerto a Cinque in C major, Opus 9, number 9, for two oboes.

Once again, you're listening to Baruch and Beyond, and that was a double oboe concerto by Tommaso Albinoni. We'll close the hour and we'll finish the week with a symphony concertante in C major by Johann Christian Bach. This was recorded by the Hanover Band. Anthony Halstead was the conductor, and it was recorded back in 2001 by Classic Produktion Osnabrück, which is a German company. But we've got a little more time left before this piece, so I'm going to divert a little bit. This is, again, a piece by Johann Christian Bach. He died in poverty, and his downfall was financial rather than alcohol dependency. So why do I make that point? Well, it turns out that Johann Sebastian Bach, the father, was a heavy drinker. In a trip to Halle in 1713, the church covered a beer bill for Johann Sebastian Bach that amounted to roughly 18 groschen, which would have purchased 8 gallons of beer in a week. That's heavy drinking. Wilhelm Friedemann Bach, the oldest son, was known to be an alcoholic and apparently struggled with it throughout his entire life. Severe alcoholism, which disrupted his career and contributed to very volatile behavior, and eventually led him to die in abject poverty. Johann Christian Bach was the English Bach, and he hung around with Carl Friedrich Abel, who Abel was a heavy drinker. And apparently, he died heavily in debt on New Year's Day in 1782. People think it was cardiac disease and not drinking, unlike the rest of the family. But his wife was left with very little in the way of financial resources. So we focus a lot on their music, but, you know, they were people too. So we'll finish the hour with Symphony Concertante in C major, Johann Christian Bach, performed by the Hanover Band, Anthony Halstead conducting. And that'll finish this week. So come back again next week for 2 hours of Baroque and classical music and a little bit of history. And thanks for listening.

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I'm Jack Sullivan. California Governor Gavin Newsom condemned remarks made by President Trump during a rally in Nebraska, where he suggested Iran could take out Los Angeles and San Diego. Newsom described the president's comments as deranged and dangerous. This story is still developing, and updates will follow as more information becomes available. President Trump announced he will stop using taxpayer funds for pro-Trump ads ahead of the midterm elections. Instead, his super PAC will cover the costs. He dismissed criticism, calling the ads a standard practice, but emphasized his choice to fund them privately. This story is still developing, and we'll keep you updated as new information comes in. The News Stream, powered by Seaboard Networks, delivering smarter radio.

From KUR News, I'm Tyler Cairns. Students at Kutztown University will be part of a new program designed to make the connection between college majors and future careers clear. The Pennsylvania State System of Higher Education, known as PASSHE, is launching a two-year pilot called Connecting Credentials to Careers. The program will be tested at Kutztown, Shippensburg, and Penn West Universities. The goal is to show students how these skills they learn in their majors can connect to specific jobs, career paths, and wages. The program will begin with 10 academic programs across the three universities. Faculty will receive training and tools to help students understand these connections during academic advising. The initiative is supported by a $740,600 grant from the ECMC Foundation, awarded to the PASSHE Foundation. Kutztown University President Dr. Phil Calavier says the program is intended to give students more clarity as they plan for life after graduation. The project builds on PASSHE's existing work with Credential Engine, which brings information about credentials, skills, wages, and jobs together in one system. Officials say the pilot could eventually expand into other universities in Pennsylvania state system. We check news every hour on KUR. I'm Tyler Carrots.

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Yacht rock. Smooth, soft rock hits from the 70s and 80s right up to today. The radio voice of Kutztown University, KUR.

0: 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Hi, I'm Josh. Did you know pure honey never spoils? And archaeologists have found pots of edible honey in ancient Egypt tombs. More music coming up next on KUR.
1: This is Bird Note. Tomorrow is World Migratory Bird Day, a biannual celebration of one of our planet's most ancient and marvelous phenomena. Roughly one-third of bird species migrate between their breeding and non-breeding territories. Migration lets birds get the most out of their environment throughout the year, like access to abundant food and primo breeding sites. While some species travel short distances, others embark on epic expeditions. A blackbill warbler that spent the summer rearing chicks in the forests of northern Canada may winter in the tropics of southern Colombia, migrating thousands of miles over land and sea every spring and fall. Migration is inherently exhausting and risky, but human disturbance is making it even more dangerous. A new study estimates that more than half of all migratory birds are declining globally due to habitat loss, domestic cats, building collisions, and other threats. Keeping cats inside and turning off lights at night, especially during migration, are steps you can take today to offer migratory birds safe passage on their miraculous journeys home. Learn more about World Migratory Bird Day at our website, birdnote.org. I'm Ariana Rimmel.
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0: Hey Kutztown, are you looking to build your brand or build your career? Well, the American Marketing Association is the club for you. We meet either on Tuesdays or Thursdays during the open hour in DFRAN a couple times throughout the semester. And you may be wondering, why should I join this club? Well, it's a great opportunity for you to boost your resume, network with pros, have hands-on experience, and even have a leadership opportunity. This semester, we are looking to have guest speakers, workshops that will not only help you with your resume, but help you understand how to build a portfolio. We plan to collab with other clubs, and we also are going to have community service outreach. This is a great opportunity for you, and if you are interested, please reach out to myself, Jessica Trainer, or Professor Mershed in the marketing department.
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0: How about another round of foolishness about that French fry origination vegetable, potatoes?
1: You like potatoes, and I like potato.
0: Catherine Weber is among the many people, perhaps you, who just have a thing about tubers.
2: I'm not the only American interested in potatoes. They're one of the most popular vegetables in terms of consumption.
0: And as a USDA economist, she keeps up on potato production, trends, and of course, those fun spud puns and facts. As she would put it,
3: as a potato economist, it's a really interesting time to dig into the US potato market.
0: I'm Rod Bain. Catherine Weber joins us as we dig into another potato celebration in this edition of Agriculture USA. We've had fun over the years celebrating what might be America's most popular vegetable. That's because there are so many ways to enjoy potatoes. As tuber aficionado and Agriculture Department research economist Catherine Weber can attest.
2: You can boil them, you can mash them, you can eat them fried, you can have potato chips, you can dehydrate them and reconstitute them and make mashed potatoes. There's so many things you can do with the potato.
0: So with that, a potato presentation you can be all eyes on. You get it? Potatoes? Eyes? All right, I admit the dad jokes are half-baked. Can we wait to respond until the tomato outlook comes out? For now, Catherine presents USDA's Potato Outlook, covering a wide range of tuber topics.
3: To assess end-of-season potato storage volumes, monthly volumes of potatoes used for processing, producer and consumer prices, marketing year trade balance, frozen potato products and cold storage, and the pace of domestic fresh potato shipment volumes throughout the season. We can also assess the upcoming 2026-27 marketing year.
0: So to start, how many potatoes were planted this season by acreage?
3: Potato acreage is forecast to decline for the third year in a row. In 2026, U.S. potato planted area is expected to drop to 873,000 acres, a 3% reduction from last season and the lowest level since 1952. Idaho is forecast to plant 300,000 acres in 2026, representing 34% of the U.S. total. Idaho alone accounts for half of this year's acreage reduction, with 15,000 fewer acres planted.
0: And when it comes to projected yield for this year's spud crop,
3: U.S. potato yields in 2026 will be near trend line, supported by generally favorable growing conditions across major producing states.
0: Now, wait a minute. Before you spud lovers panic about a potato famine, Weber adds this.
3: A trendline yield of 465 hundredweight per acre would represent a 1% increase from 2025's yield and a new record high. It would also be three times higher than the average U.S. potato yield in 1952.
0: A trend occurring in growing potatoes over the last few decades.
3: In recent decades, a gradual reduction in potato acreage has largely been offset by an upward trend in average yield.
0: So now the part about eating potatoes.
3: Potato per capita availability is down slightly in 2025. The ERS preliminary 2025 per capita availability, which is a proxy for consumption, of potatoes on a fresh weight basis is 112 pounds of potatoes per person, a 2% decrease from 2024.
0: And while perhaps potato consumption is down year over year, tater lovers love their taters in a multitude of ways.
3: Frozen potato per capita availability was about 56 pounds per person, representing half of all potato availability. The share of availability for other potato categories includes fresh potatoes at 25%, potato chips at 15%, dehydrated potatoes at 10%, and a small quantity of canned potatoes at 0.3%.
0: The King Spud product is...
4: You can almost taste the French fries they sell.
0: And Catherine Weber says French fries are not just popular here, but abroad as well.
3: French fries remain the largest U.S. potato export category by both value and volume.
0: U.S. fresh potatoes have also grown in consumer demand globally, among the top export markets for U.S. fresh potatoes.
3: Fresh potato exports set record high this season. Monthly fresh potato exports have outpaced last season. From September 2025 through June 2026, the United States exported 1.2 billion pounds of fresh potatoes, up 21% from a year ago, and the largest volume on record. Export volume this season has surpassed the previous record high set in marketing year 2024-25.
0: So there you have it. Plenty of tater talk to last you until your next bag of chips, order of fries, baked potato bar. This has been Agriculture USA. I'm Rod Bain reporting for the U.S. Department of Agriculture in Washington, D.C.
5: What would you do if you suddenly found yourself trapped in a world full of spirits, magic, and the unknown? Spirited Away is a Studio Ghibli classic directed by Hayao Miyazaki. The story follows Chihiro, a young girl who discovers a mysterious world after her parents take a wrong turn. Things quickly take a strange turn when her parents are transformed into pigs, leaving Chihiro trapped with no way home. To get her parents back, Chihiro must enter a magical bathhouse run by the powerful witch Yuba. Along the way, she encounters mysterious spirits, including Haiku and the unforgettable No Face. But in a world where nothing is quite what it seems, Chihiro will have to find her courage and discover just how strong she can be. From breathtaking scenery to bizarre creatures and unexpected twists, Spirited Away takes you on an adventure unlike any other. It's a story about courage, growing up, and finding your way even when everything around you feels unfamiliar. Ready for an adventure into the spirit world? Come see Spirited Away at the Strand in Kutztown. We have showings on October 17th at 4 p.m. and the 18th at 2 and 7 p.m.
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0: the radio voice of Kutztown University, KUR. Hi, I'm Jaden, here with another piece of music trivia. Leo Fender was the man behind the Fender brand, who produced several electric guitars for iconic musicians such as David Gilmour, Keith Richards, and most famously, Jimi Hendrix with his upside-down guitar. However, did you know that Leo couldn't actually play the guitar? Leo's work started from his time at a radio repair shop, where musicians brought their guitars to Leo to increase amplification. This was the kickstart to his most famous work, and Leo's approach was to treat creating and fixing guitars as a mechanical puzzle by providing easy repairs and quality parts. More music coming up next on KUR.
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I'm Jack Sullivan. California Governor Gavin Newsom condemned remarks made by President Trump during a rally in Nebraska, where he suggested Iran could take out Los Angeles and San Diego. Newsom described the president's comments as deranged and dangerous. This story is still developing, and updates will follow as more information becomes available. President Trump announced he will stop using taxpayer funds for pro-Trump ads ahead of the midterm elections. Instead, his super PAC will cover the costs. He dismissed criticism, calling the ads a standard practice, but emphasized his choice to fund them privately. This story is still developing, and we'll keep you updated as new information comes in. The News Stream, powered by Seaboard Networks, delivering smarter radio.

KUR News, I'm Josh. Houston University has named Jennifer Post-Wisted its new Executive Director of Marketing, effective Monday, October 5th. A Berks County resident, Post-Wisted brings 28 years of higher education, most recently serving as Manager of Executive Communications of Yersinus College. She previously spent 26 years at Albright College, serving as Vice President for Communications from 2017 to 2024, where she led marketing and communications initiative that increased web traffic by 79%. In her new role, she will lead KU's marketing efforts and collaborate with campus partners to advance the university's goal and increase its visibility. Post-Wisted holds a bachelor's degree in communications from the University of Delaware. We check news hourly on KUR. I'm Josh.

Maybe you can't afford to hop on a yacht and sail around the sunny warm parts of the world, but you can listen to KUR when specialty shows are not on the air, playing the smoothest soft rock hits from the 70s and 80s right up to today. The radio voice of Kutztown University, KUR.

0: 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Hi, I'm Josh. Did you know an ostrich's eye is bigger than its entire brain? More music coming up next on KUR.
1: Historical weather on this day, October 9th, 1903. A significant autumn rainstorm brought over 11 inches of rain to New York City on this day in 1903, establishing a record in 24 hours for the time. Historical records say catastrophic flooding occurred in the Passaic Valley of New Jersey as well, where even more rain fell, over 15 inches in some areas. Historical weather on this day researches multiple weather sources for our segment and is an educational community service production of Monsoon Mike's Weather.
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0: How about another round of foolishness about that French fry origination vegetable, potatoes?
1: You like potatoes, and I like potato, potato, potato, potato, potato.
0: Catherine Weber is among the many people, perhaps you, who just have a thing about tubers.
2: I'm not the only American interested in potatoes. They're one of the most popular vegetables in terms of consumption.
0: And as a USDA economist, she keeps up on potato production, trends, and of course, those fun spud puns and facts. As she would put it,
3: as a potato economist, it's a really interesting time to dig into the U.S. potato market.
0: I'm Rod Bain. Catherine Weber joins us as we dig into another potato celebration in this edition of Agriculture USA. We've had fun over the years celebrating what might be America's most popular vegetable. That's because there are so many ways to enjoy potatoes. As tuber aficionado and Agriculture Department research economist Catherine Weber can attest.
2: You can boil them, you can mash them, you can eat them fried, you can have potato chips, you can dehydrate them and reconstitute them and make mashed potatoes. There's so many things you can do with a potato.
0: So with that, a potato presentation, you can be all eyes on. You get it? Potatoes, eyes? All right, I admit the dad jokes are half-baked. Can we wait to respond until the tomato outlook comes out? For now, Catherine presents USDA's Potato Outlook, covering a wide range of tuber topics.
3: To assess end-of-season potato storage volumes, monthly volumes of potatoes used for processing, producer and consumer prices, marketing year trade balance, frozen potato products and cold storage, and the pace of domestic fresh potato shipment volumes throughout the season. We can also assess the upcoming 2026-27 marketing year.
0: So to start, how many potatoes were planted this season by acreage?
3: Potato acreage is forecast to decline for the third year in a row. In 2026, U.S. potato planted area is expected to drop to 873,000 acres, a 3% reduction from last season and the lowest level since 1952. Idaho is forecast to plant 300,000 acres in 2026, representing 34% of the U.S. total. Idaho alone accounts for half of this year's acreage reduction, with 15,000 fewer acres planted.
0: And when it comes to projected yield for this year's spud crop,
3: U.S. potato yields in 2026 will be near trendline, supported by generally favorable growing conditions across major producing states.
0: Now, wait a minute. Before you spud lovers panic about a potato famine, Weber adds this.
3: A trendline yield of 465 hundredweight per acre would represent a 1% increase from 2025's yield and a new record high. It would also be three times higher than the average U.S. potato yield in 1952.
0: A trend occurring in growing potatoes over the last few decades.
3: In recent decades, a gradual reduction in potato acreage has largely been offset by an upward trend in average yield.
0: So now the part about eating potatoes.
3: Potato per capita availability is down slightly in 2025. The ERS preliminary 2025 per capita availability, which is a proxy for consumption, of potatoes on a fresh weight basis is 112 pounds of potatoes per person, a 2% decrease from 2024.
0: And while perhaps potato consumption is down year over year, tater lovers love their taters in a multitude of ways.
3: Frozen potato per capita availability was about 56 pounds per person, representing half of all potato availability. The share of availability for other potato categories includes fresh potatoes at 25%, potato chips at 15%, dehydrated potatoes at 10%, and a small quantity of canned potatoes at 0.3%.
0: The King Spud product is...
4: You can almost taste the French fries they sell.
0: And Catherine Weber says French fries are not just popular here, but abroad as well.
3: French fries remain the largest U.S. potato export category by both value and volume.
0: U.S. fresh potatoes have also grown in consumer demand globally. Among the top export markets for U.S. fresh potatoes,
3: fresh potato exports set record high this season. Monthly fresh potato exports have outpaced last season. From September 2025 through June 2026, the United States exported 1.2 billion pounds of fresh potatoes, up 21% from a year ago, and the largest volume on record. Export volume this season has surpassed the previous record high set in marketing year 2024-25.
0: So there you have it. Plenty of tater talk to last you until your next bag of chips, order of fries, baked potato bar. This has been Agriculture USA. I'm Rod Bain reporting for the U.S. Department of Agriculture in Washington, D.C.
5: What would you do if you suddenly found yourself trapped in a world full of spirits, magic, and the unknown? Spirited Away is a Studio Ghibli classic directed by Hayao Miyazaki. The story follows Chihiro, a young girl who discovers a mysterious world after her parents take a wrong turn. Things quickly take a strange turn when her parents are transformed into pigs, leaving Chihiro trapped with no way home. To get her parents back, Chihiro must enter a magical bathhouse run by the powerful witch Yuba. Along the way, she encounters mysterious spirits, including Haiku and the unforgettable No Face. But in a world where nothing is quite what it seems, Chihiro will have to find her courage and discover just how strong she can be. From breathtaking scenery to bizarre creatures and unexpected twists, Spirited Away takes you on an adventure unlike any other. It's a story about courage, growing up, and finding your way even when everything around you feels unfamiliar. Ready for an adventure into the spirit world? Come see Spirited Away at the Strand in Kutztown. We have showings on October 17th at 4 p.m. and the 18th at 2 and 7 p.m.
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0: 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Hi, I'm Josh. Do you know the world's oldest cat lived to 38 years and 3 days old? Cream Puff was the oldest cat to ever live. 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
1: Golden Bears, get ready. The Kutztown Internship and Job Fair is Wednesday, October 14th from 12 to 3 in MSU Room 218. 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

I'm Jack Sullivan. California Governor Gavin Newsom condemned remarks made by President Trump during a rally in Nebraska, where he suggested Iran could take out Los Angeles and San Diego. Newsom described the president's comments as deranged and dangerous. This story is still developing, and updates will follow as more information becomes available. President Trump announced he will stop using taxpayer funds for pro-Trump ads ahead of the midterm elections. Instead, his super PAC will cover the costs. He dismissed criticism, calling the ads a standard practice, but emphasized his choice to fund them privately. This story is still developing, and we'll keep you updated as new information comes in. The News Stream, powered by Seaboard Networks, delivering smarter radio.

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Monday, October 5th, from 5 to 7 p.m. in the Multicultural Center. Celebrate our culture, our art with a paint and sip night inspired by Hispanic and Latin culture. Create your own artwork while enjoying some Latin sweet treats, music, and community. No art experiences necessary. Just come ready to create and have fun. On Tuesday, October 6th, from 4 to 9 p.m. in the Multicultural Center. Come learn some bata moves, meet new people, and dance the rhythm. No dance experiences needed. Learn the basics while exploring the cultural roots of this Dominican-born dance tradition. Come ready to move, learn, and have fun. On Tuesday, October 13th at 7 p.m. in the Multicultural Center, close out Hispanic Heritage Month with a cozy movie night featuring tortilla soup. Enjoy chicken tortilla soup, a good movie, and great company as we wrap up a month of celebrating culture, heritage, and community. We check news hourly on KUR. I'm Josh.

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Yacht rock. 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

0: 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Hi, I'm Josh. Did you know an ostrich's eye is bigger than its entire brain? 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

0: This is a Radio PA News Update. Two persons of interest are now in custody in connection with a string of armed robberies across Philadelphia, police confirmed Thursday. Sources say one is an adult and the other is a juvenile. No charges have been filed yet. Police released a video Wednesday of masked gunmen robbing victims in at least 8 incidents, including one outside the Four Seasons Hotel. Oxford Area High School in Chester County will be closed Friday after a confirmed case of the measles in the school community. The district says the Chester County Health Department will contact anyone believed to have been exposed. The students who aren't vaccinated or can't show proof must stay away from school for 21 days after an exposure. Pennsylvania has now topped 1,000 measles cases, with 86 in Chester County. Pennsylvanians are being encouraged to shop around for health insurance as Affordable Care Act open enrollment begins November 1st. John Schaefer explains.
1: Grace McHale with Pennsylvania Health Access Network says people renewing coverage or enrolling through the Penny Marketplace should compare plans to find the best fit for their needs.
2: So the Pennsylvania Insurance Department did come out and quote that they believe there will be about a 15.9% increase in the individual market.
1: Experts say higher premiums make comparing plans especially important this year. Enrollment through Penny runs through January 15th, with December 15th the deadline for coverage starting January 1st.
0: Western Pennsylvania could see widespread rain this weekend as remnants of Hurricane Isaias move into the region. The Pittsburgh area should stay dry Friday and Saturday with temperatures reaching the 70s. Rain is expected to arrive Sunday morning and to continue into Monday, although the risk of flooding remains low.
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4: Do you think you have what it takes to survive the world of James Bond? Casino Royale is a 2006 spy film starring Daniel Craig as James Bond. In his first mission as 007, Bond is sent to stop Le Chiffre, a dangerous banker who helps fund international terrorism. Bond's mission takes him to a high-stakes poker game at Casino Royale, where millions of dollars are on the table. With the fate of his mission hanging in the balance, Bond must outsmart Le Chiffre while facing danger both inside and outside the casino. But this isn't just another game of poker. With deadly enemies and the pressure constantly building, Bond has to rely on his instincts to always stay one step ahead. If you're looking for action, suspense, and a spy story that keeps you guessing, Casino Royale is one you don't want to miss. Come see it at the Strand in Kutztown. We have showings on October 16th at 7 p.m. and October 17th at 12 p.m. and 7 p.m.
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I'm Jack Sullivan. California Governor Gavin Newsom condemned remarks made by President Trump during a rally in Nebraska, where he suggested Iran could take out Los Angeles and San Diego. Newsom described the president's comments as deranged and dangerous. This story is still developing, and updates will follow as more information becomes available. President Trump announced he will stop using taxpayer funds for pro-Trump ads ahead of the midterm elections. Instead, his super PAC will cover the costs. He dismissed criticism, calling the ads a standard practice, but emphasized his choice to fund them privately. This story is still developing, and we'll keep you updated as new information comes in. The News Stream, powered by Seaboard Networks, delivering smarter radio.

of KUR News. I'm Josh. Kutztown University's Council of Trustees approved several internship agreements during its September 24th meeting, expanding opportunities for students across a variety of fields and locations. The agreement includes internships with businesses, nonprofits, schools, government agencies, healthcare organizations, and sports programs throughout Pennsylvania and several other states. The council also approved school-based and counseling internship agreements with additional organizations and approved the minutes from its June 4th meeting. The next public meeting of KU Council of Trustees is scheduled for 3 p.m. Thursday, November 5th. We check news hourly on KUR. I'm Josh.

Any views or opinions expressed on KUR are not necessarily those of Kutztown University, Kutztown University Student Government, Kutztown University Student Services Incorporated, KUR staff and management, or other affiliated organizations.

Welcome, everybody, to a new episode. Wow, we're starting off strong here. Welcome to a new episode of Reachable Years here on the radio voice of Kutztown University, KUR. I did the wrong mic. Hopefully that gets cut out, but we'll see. I've got a couple movies intended for you guys, but, I mean, so far, let's do a little small talk. What has been happening this week? I mean, sports-wise, a whole mess. Because I love how my other show, Colin, as soon as I get off air, a big trade goes down with the Eagles, and I'm like, oh, great, awesome. Okay, well, I just missed that. And you missed my raw reaction to that trade because, yeah, at first I was not too happy about that, but now I'm like, all right, well, we'll see what happens. But that's not sports. This is not a sports show. This is more of a movie talk show. Wow, okay. Movie talk show. And, man, we're going to talk about some movies. I mean, I got a couple in mind. I'm just trying to see if this one's still on Hulu. I guess I can't find it anywhere. Naruto's on Hulu. We know that. A lot of Gordon Ramsay. My dad. Why is he? I mean, I guess he is like him. Okay, him and Bobby Flay, like, you know, the center. I've not seen much of, you know, Guy Fieri, but like, man, I've been looking for a while. I guess this movie's not on there anymore. I guess I got taken off. I thought, I was going to talk about Wolf of Wall Street. Let me just do a search of it. Is it still on Hulu? Because I remember that's where I watched it for me. Like I said, some of these things could just, not like I said, I haven't talked about that. Yeah, it's gone. Dang, dude. Okay, well, I was going to talk about Wolf of Wall Street because I remember it being on Hulu. Well, we got to pivot. What should we pick? Let's do Peacock. We haven't had Peacock in a minute. Oh, perfect. All right. Well, it's a little early, but I think we can make it work. We can make it work. Okay, this is on just every streaming platform, so we'll go with that from there. But yeah, why are you like knocking? What is happening? Is there someone having? I feel like every time I'm in like the pre-recording room, not the actual, you know, like live.

0: room, I hear some type of knocking. And I feel like it's just the auditorium to the left of that just always, I hear something. That looks creepy. What the heck is that? Wait, hold on. It is trapped in a farm. I'm looking at this season of teacup. Hold on, I gotta sneeze. Can I use the sneeze button? Did that do anything? I'm not even sure. I think did it just mute me? I'm not sure. I tried using the sneeze button and it didn't work. This is why I had to cancel a couple weeks ago, because I could not stop sneezing. And here we go again. I hope it doesn't keep on happening. Teacup. It's stretches are happening on the Chenoweth's secluded island. That's how you say it. That's an odd name I haven't heard in a minute. Secluded Georgia farm. Their animals are spooked and restless, and their young son has wandered into the woods and come back confused and somehow changed. Stranger still, a mysterious man in a homemade gas mask has arrived and spray painted a blue line along the ground. All this leaves
1: somebody's plots, you gotta make it sound like you're talking to a 5-year-old. Like, I don't know. What the heck does that mean? Disparate? Disparate?
0: How do you say that? It's marked distinct in quality or character. It means to divide or separate off.
1: What?
0: Oh, okay, the pronunciation guide does not help at all. What does that mean? Disparity. Okay. Disparate. Yeah, that's okay. So, whatever. At least a disparate group of neighbors. Wow, my brain is just not on today. I thought that should be very self-explanatory, but anyway. Disparate group of neighbors forced to band together in the face of an unknown and deadly threat. Teacup goes beyond chills and thrills and holds up a mirror to humanity, exploring darkness and genre-bending horror, mystery, and drama. It looks creepy.
1: I can understand why I didn't break into. Don't show me pictures of cute dogs and teacups. I want to see more of the TV show. God, this is adorable.
0: Wow, I just never figured out. That's one of the things. I feel like sometimes you Google search something, and you'll just never expect. Like, look up teacup. There is a bunch of teacup. Like, well, of course, that's self-explanatory. Like, a bunch of, like, here, 335 pounds? For what? I could go down to the thrift store down the street and buy a teacup for two of them for $4. Why is that $935? Okay. Maybe just because I don't drink tea all that much. Why is it so much? 130. Oh, my God. That's insane. As a college student, there. Oh, that's Gucci. Okay, that's the only one I've understood so far. But oh my god, wait, what was the 935 one? Oh my god, we're just talking about teacups now. This isn't even a movie talking show. It's a gold teacup and saucer. Still $935 for a teacup that you can cut. What else? Okay, you're not going to put, like, milk in this thing. You're not going to put coffee. It's a teacup. I mean, you can put coffee. But it's a teacup. You're not going to throw some random, like, stuff into it. All right. I don't know how we got on this teacup rant. I saw a show. I got intrigued by it. My eyes started to flicker a little bit towards it. So I was like, ooh, that seems cool. Okay. Let's move on to frame, and then we'll cut a break real quick. Because I don't want to make this sound. Whoa. Okay, this is interesting. Let me go to a Kira notebook before this. Wait, I'm just kind of. I know I'm a little behind. But we're here. We're talking. We're yapping. We're talking about teacups, for God's sakes. Let's get this thing started. I can't wait. From the KUR notebook. Oh, wait. I didn't even do this. From the KUR notebook. Attention, KU community. Fridays at KU. I'm going to redo that. From KUR notebook. Attention, KU community. Fridays at KU are Spirit Fridays. 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I'm trying to think about it now. When I was younger, I couldn't say my R, so I remember, imagine trying to be in radio now, and I couldn't say radio. That's something I just had a thought right now. Wow. Thank God I learned how to say my R's. I had to say, like, this, like, training thing. It's like purple rattlesnake. It's like one of those things. I know, I feel like just some of those, like, it sounds dumb, but it does really work. It's like, I know Johnny Depp had this thing where he had to get into like, an American accent. He
1: Was it Johnny Depp? Johnny Depp's American, right? No, who was it? It was Hugh Jackman. Or was it? Yeah, Johnny Depp is American, right? That's right. Yeah, I thought so. I was like, I don't know why I was thinking. He's from Kentucky. Wow, I don't think you could get any more American than that. But what was Hugh Jackman talking about? He said, so Johnny Depp had this thing where it was either you go into English or you go into American, like, accent. I think he may have been gone to English. But you have this thing where, you had to go to an English accent where you had to say this line that on the lawn of some, like, just something. Like, it hits every single vowel, every single kind of way to say a word or way, like, the English accent says a word. It's just this one, like, sentence. I gotta look that up. Hold on. Johnny Depp's line to get into an English accent. Sounds like a rave's going on upstairs. Is it? Starbucks, are you not telling me something? It's, yeah, Hugh Jackman shared. Okay. Yeah, there you go. So pretty much, yeah. So while Depp's, God, why is it with these little big words? So the sentence is, how many times have you asked Sam whether or not his daughter's learning disorder has caused by a genetic abnormality? Yeah, so that's a, like I said, it's some of those, like, weird sentences, it hits everything. It makes, it like, that doesn't make sense. Like, how many times have you asked Sam whether or not his daughter, like, that's a really good line. Because I know you could get the or. The abnormality, I think it just, maybe just the abnor is what you're trying to get into. Because I know us, like, American accent to an English accent, abnor, is kind of like a, you know, it could be said differently. Sam, that's that, whether or not his daughter's learning disability or learning disorder. It's mostly just ours. Anyway, back to the frame before I go to break. Okay, so this looks like Batman. It's a guy in a jumpsuit. Not jumpsuit. I don't even know what this is. Like a mechanic, what, mechanical wear? Except, like, more heavy duty, like Carhartt or something like that. He's wearing that, and he's on a boat. The sunrise is coming over the horizon. It's overlooking the entire city, and you see this bridge coming out of this beautiful water. The only thing is, like, Batman. Batman Forever. Don't tell me this is it. Okay, good. Okay, a little more yellow. Okay, we got a little bit of a color palette here. We got a guy with two briefcases. Not one. Two. Walk up to this guy. Okay, so it definitely takes place in, like, the 60s or 70s. Looks like Chernobyl, I'm not going to lie, but it's not that. It's a little bit of a yellow framing, like a little bit more of a yellow tint. There's a guy in the distance. The guy with the briefcases, he's holding, like, a trench coat. He's not holding a trench coat. He's in a trench coat, and he's holding two briefcases. He's walking around this man by a car with a black suit on. We're just going to go to the interview because I have no idea what this is. I don't believe I've seen this movie, so this is going to be a fun one. Okay, it's Oscar Isaac as the main character. Oh, wait, hold on. This is newer. I know this is newer. Okay, so it's Oscar Isaac. Oh, we're just going to do Star Wars. I need more. It's just pretty much him standing on, I'm guessing, a tennis court by himself on one half. The Force Awakens, sure. Oh, no, I don't know this movie. Okay, now it's looking like two Loras are talking to Oscar Isaac in... There's a woman on the right with a blue suit, a guy on the left in a gray suit with a tie. The person that's reading it has a white... No, it's not a white folder. There's a manila folder on the desk, yes. But it's a blue folder with papers, like, clamped to it. Bookshelf in the back. I don't know what this is. Oh, wait, hold on. Wait. Is this Dark Waters? Wait, that may not be Oscar Isaac. That may be... whatchamacallit? That may be Mark Ruffalo. Oh, I thought I had it. Dang it. Okay. Yeah, it's Jessica Chastain. Crap. She's smoking a cigarette while leaning up against a Lincoln, I want to say? An older Lincoln. Yeah, see, okay. This may not be as 70s as I thought. I thought this may be closer to the 90s. I don't know. Is it the 305? Or like the... It's like... Not 300. It's like 364 or something like that. No, what the heck is it? If it's not popping up, it's probably not that. Oscar Isaac and Jessica Chastain. What movies have they collabed on? I can't even imagine. What have they been on together? I don't know. I don't know this movie. I think the only thing that's coming to mind is the like spy movie. Like, but I think it's got the Freddie Redmayne, I think his name is. No. The first name isn't right. It's something Redmayne. He's a guy in Fantastic Beasts. I forget. Something about 305, maybe. We're just going to do King Kong because I don't know what else. It's Oscar Isaac. That looks like Nick Nolte off to the right. And Jessica Chastain. I don't know. Is this like Fargo, like the TV show? Argo? No. What is... I don't know what this... It's not inside Llewellyn Davis, because I know it would definitely would have shown me a little bit better photo of... And also, Oscar Isaac was a little more cleaned up in this movie. What is this? So, something about combating the government, we know that. What could... I don't know. I'm just going to give this guess, because I'm not sure. I want to know what this is. I'm going to look into it after I get it wrong, because I'm going to get it wrong. What is this movie? You know, I'm just going to throw out... Well, I'm trying to think of any movies that came out recently that had these two mainline hit. I'm going to be dead honest. Oscar Isaac does not get, like, any marketing. Unless it's Star Wars. He does not get any marketing for, like, any of his movies. Like, every time he pops up, he's like, oh, Oscar Isaac. Oh, cool. Every time, he does not get any marketing. Arrival. No, it can't be Arrival. Arrival would give me so much more. I don't even know if any of these actors were in it. Actually, I'm not sure if that's Nick Nolte on the right. The more I'm looking at him, the more I'm saying that's wrong. I don't know what this is. I really don't know. Yeah, I just kind of... I want to give at least a decent guess. Government? CIA? Atonement? I don't think that's right. Let's do Caddyshack. What is it? It is a most violent year. A most violent year? Came out in 2014. When was it set? In 1981. Okay. Well, I guess the 2000s. I was more closer. Well, actually, I was wrong the entire time. Albert Brooks was the old man. Yeah, I was looking at him more. I was like, that's not Nick Nolte. What does Albert Brooks have been in? He's in Finding Dory, Finding Nemo, Secret Life of Pets, so mainly a voice actor. What else has he been in? Drive. He's in Drive. He's in Concussion. Wow, okay. In 1981, New York City faces the most dangerous year. Oh my God. New York City faces its most dangerous year on record. An ambitious immigrant fights to protect his growing business and family from the city's rampant crime and corruption. See, never heard anything about this. And I feel like I said, maybe just because I was too young. I didn't see any like promos for this or any, not promos, any commercials for it. But speaking of promo, we're going to go right to break. We're going to make this a little longer because I need to run to the water fountain. So we're because clearly I have like a frog in my throat. I just peaked so much. Clearly I have a frog in my throat. So we're gonna go to break real quick. What should we play? What should we play for you guys? For you, we're gonna throw this guy up there, and then we're gonna throw. No, might as well introduce this one. I don't know how much has been played, but we'll see. Let me throw in one more PSA just because I need something. I need a little bit of a buffer. Sorry, guys. All right. We'll be right back here. Grab a snack, grab a drink. I'll be right back from the water fountain because this is going to be a long run. So we'll be right back in just a few short minutes here on the Radio Most Concerned University, KUR.
2: Hi, hon. I thought you were coming home early.
3: Yeah.
2: What's the matter? What happened?
3: And I realized today just how much I really love you.
2: What do you mean?
3: I almost got killed today.
2: Oh, my God.
3: I was rushing home to catch the game. There was a train coming. I thought I could beat it.
2: Oh, Billy.
3: I was just about to go around the gate. Something made me slam on the brakes.
2: Oh, thank God.
3: That coffee went everywhere.
2: I'm so glad you're all right.
3: It wasn't worth the risk. Never see you again. Never smell your hair.
2: I don't even say that.
3: Never see you walk.
2: I love you.
3: Oh, I'm sorry.
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7: 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Got it. And Bishop sinks the putt for the birdie, and we'll move on to hole 6.
1: I mean, a little bit of a shameless plug, but I don't care. Listen, I mean, I got my water. I probably still sound gamey. I don't know what it is about my voice recently. I mean, right now, I feel fine. Like, everything's going good. But I just sound gamey. It's so weird. Yeah, I kind of forgot why. I was just going to Chastain is not wearing a lot of clothing in these shots. Oh, my goodness. Okay, well, that's great. All right, most violent year. Man. Yeah, so it's rated R. Wow, no surprise there. Blue Rain. Oh, that was another one that I feel like people... It's on free on YouTube. Okay. People also really wanted, like heavily said, you need to watch this. And Blue Rain, an ominous piece of news sends a drifter back to his hometown to exact brutal and inept revenge for the death of his parents. Okay, a little darker than I thought it was going to be. I thought it was a little bit more lighthearted. Okay, I see a lot of blurred images here on Google, so we're going to move on. My God. All right. Whatever. Man. That's out of the blue. All right, well, we're just going to move on to the first... Okay. The first movie of the day. And I remember I was talking to one of my buddies yesterday about it. I was leaving class, and he had to do a movie project. And got out of the way, which I was like, good on him for getting the project done quickly. And he just had to voice it over, so it wasn't too bad. But the project he was trying to do was the movie I'm talking about today, and that is Hot Fuzz from 2007 with Simon Pegg and Nick Frost being the main guys in the movie. He wanted to do that for the project, and... He had it picked out. He had it lined up. He was about to submit it, and then someone picked it right before him. And he's like, oh, now I got to pivot to what? He picked Triangle of Madness or different. I don't know. Something about Triangle. It's nothing about Triangle. It's something about greed and stuff like that. He's like, it's weird. I'm like, all right, cool. Good to know. Got it. And so it's it's Hot Fez is just, man. Great movie. But let me read you the plot. So Hot Fuzz is a 2007 British action comedy. See, these are a lot better. Oh, no, never mind. Okay. It's a British action comedy film directed by Edgar Wright and written by Wright and Simon Pegg. Pegg stars as Nicholas Angel, an elite police officer who is reassigned to a West Country village and investigates a series of gruesome deaths in a very small... Oh, wait. Oh, no. Wait, hold on. Is this... Oh, it is... Oh, nothing against this actor, by the way. Oh, no. Oh, my God. Okay. Sorry. Wait, what? Who? Whoa. Oh, okay. God, he looked like Matt Parker from afar. This blurry image. Okay, so this actress, Olivia Colman, I was like, I feel like I recognize her. It's because she's in the Wicker movie that's coming out. And for those who don't know about the Wicker movie, look up the trailer. It's interesting. It's this fisherman. She's a fisherman, and she wants to find love. So she asked the man, actually Peter Dinklage, who in the movie he's like, "Can you make me a husband?" And he goes, "Give me a month." Creates a husband, and yeah, just watch the trailer. I can't really say much else because IFCC will probably come for us. But so that's all I can say right now. But I thought. So, yeah, apparently Olivia Colman's in Hot Fuzz. She's also in Wicker, so good for her. I thought she was married to Matt Parker, but in this very blurry and very pixelated photo, that's not him. That's her actual husband. I forgot the name already. Ed Sinclair. I was like, it's an easy name. But Hot Fuzz, I would say the one thing that really what I loved about it, frankly, is the fact I think I rated this like a 4 on Letterboxd. I think I should probably start bringing up my Letterboxes more often, but I'm not going to give it away because then you just have all my material for what I'm going to talk about on movies today. But Hot Fuzz, I would say I rated this a 4. It is such a good, it pays off so well. The script by Wright and Pegg is so good. It's rated R, but it's not, I guess the murders can a little gruesome. I mean, they are gruesome. Not really a lot of cursing that I know of. But what is this question? Okay, Google is just off the rails today. I can't agree with. But Hot Fuzz, to me, Edgar Wright is such a great director. I mean, he's directed some great films. I mean, I know I hate, like, Scott Pilgrim vs. the World. I know I've talked about this on the show many times, and it said how much I've hated the movie, but at a cinematography standpoint, it's incredible. Like, it really broke the boundaries of what, like, you know, video game movies can be. Look at Minecraft now. Look at Five Nights at Freddy's. Look at Halo. Like, there's a bunch of Fallout. There's a bunch of video games that have become pieces of media. And Scott Pilgrim, I feel like, I mean, it wasn't a game, but you can at least see where the gaming aspect came from that movie. So, I mean, like I said, I hate on Scott Pilgrim all the time. Show is 100 times better, in my opinion. But it still broke a lot of boundaries for what he created and what was made. And it's got a cult following now. That probably half of them want to kill me. So, that's fine. That's why Scott Pilgrim and another one that I don't think is too of a hot topic is John Malkovich. Those are my two most hated movies. Maybe I need to rewatch John Malkovich. If I don't like it by like 30 minutes in, I'm turning off. I'm not wasting my time watching that again because I just did not like it. I just didn't like the protagonist. When you don't like the protagonist, it's so hard to, you know, have any. Simon Pegg in Hot Fuzz as Nicholas Angel, he's not very hate. I know. He doesn't give a lot of. Out. It's a lot of sarcasm. I feel it's also just a lot of like, okay, things are going wrong. We're going to laugh at you better than like, oh, I'm gonna believe in this guy. Nick Frost also is a big part of this. He pretty good sidekick to Simon Pegg's character. And yeah, the comedy hits. There's a lot of sarcasm and really just, I mean, and it's also, I love how the play on, you know, like, English accent or like Scottish accent. But no, I think Hot Fuzz, I mean, it pays off super well. It's a very lighthearted, you don't really have to think too much about it. Like, it's not gonna be like it's not like a murder mystery. I mean, it kind of is, but it's not like, oh man, but this person's gonna be doing this person's gonna be all a lot of this other stuff. I don't think it's not that, you don't have to think too much. It's one of those movies where kind of Radar is a very good rating for this. I totally forgot about that scene. Okay. Wow. All right. Man. But yeah, no, Hot Fuzz is a great, I mean, this is one of the first of Edgar Wright and Simon Pegg. And then they went on to make, oh no, sorry. This is the second one. Cause I thought Shaun of the Dead came out 2010. This came out in 2007. So Shaun of the Dead was 2004. This was 2007 Hot Fuzz. And then the last one, I guess, of the three, did Edgar Wright direct Paul? Simon Pegg made Paul. And from Nick Frost as well, which I watched that movie. It's all right. It's Seth Rogen as an alien. That sold me immediately. Like, come on. And I think Edgar Wright made In Bruges. Is that right? In Bruges is also a phenomenal film. Martin McDonagh. Really? This is, I think, brother of... Really? Oh, no. Wow. Interesting. All right. Still, I mean, great, great film in Bruges. I mean, again, more of this like English town kind of thing. But yeah, Hot Fuzz, let's go see what Simon Pegg and Wright had to say about it. And oh, Nick Frost also did write it as well. Okay, I thought so. And the 2007 film is a genuine love letter and affectionate destruction of 1990s American action cinema. Good. It's a great spoof because I feel like for a while there in the 90s, it's just all action, action, action, action, action, action. Just keep throwing action at it. Everyone will buy this, right? Which is actually kind of funny because I think the most like, the highest grossing genre is animation, I think. Or I gotta see The Lost World. That has incredible reviews and people have been gassing that up for so long. Wait, what? The Lost World. I know I'm getting... The Lost World, is that it? No. The Forgotten World? I don't even know. Whatever world that is that's out for an animation, that's it. All right, so American genre in the British village. Simon Pegg described the core concept as taking the American action movie genre, sneaking it back home, and compressing it to a sleepy, picture-perfect West Country village. Pegg famously joked that the film was structured like... what is that? Let me see if I can say that. Okay. So it's a. Did she write these? Okay, yeah. It's like a. It's a framed like a structure like Agatha Christie, directed by Tony Scott. So Agatha Christie is the one that wrote Death of the Nile, Murder on the Orient Express, The Seven Dials of Mystery. So it is like a murder mystery kind of. So that's a play on that. So Edgar Wright rejected the label of a lazy spoof, like scary movie, emphasizing. Wow. This is the Z's and S's today that I cannot get. That Hot Fuzz works because... Oh, I picked a movie that says Hot Fuzz. Okay. Works because they played the thriller and mystery elements straight. They wanted the audience to genuinely care about the village and the threat of the Neighborhood Watch Alliance before the comedy kicks in. Can't say that. The trio frequently summed up the tone as an explosive mix of high-octane Hollywood gunplay and classic British small-town whodunit. Man. To ground the insanity, Pegg and Wright interviewed real UK police officers and conducted station ride-alongs. They deliberately turned mundane police realities like endless paperwork and procedures into high-octane, rhythmically edited visual jokes. So yeah, I mean, this an incredible... Are they doing construction up there? I keep hearing banging. Am I not supposed to be in here? I think some point we're going to go into, like, we're doing some maintenance next week. I don't know if it was today. Is this today? I don't. I think I'm fine. Oh, like the computer went out to my right. Okay, that's not good. Okay. Hopefully I'm fine in here. Hopefully this ceiling doesn't come crashing down and we get a special guest on. Imagine if that happens. The maintenance guys upstairs who are doing some construction, I don't know. I just hear banging. And, you hear all that, and then they just come crashing through the ceiling. So it's like, so what is it like? It's like working on the MSU. I mean, it's got to be pretty cool, right? Man, it must be so fun. God, I mean, I don't know if I could do a spot up interview. People have done that. I don't know how news reporters do that. Where they just, I mean, I guess they've been doing it for so long. I guess you get like a knack for it. But I can never do that. I can't do like immediately on the spot. I mean, I can probably think of like one or two, but I cannot just give you rile off like five questions. Bang, bang, bang. I cannot do that. There's no way I'm able to do that at all. But on Peacock, it's going to be Hot Fuzz. Hot Fuzz, like I said, is a great... My final thoughts on it is, one, it's an easy watch. Two, it's got great comedy. Three, why not? And it's also got action spoofs. And also, like I said, it pays off really, really, really well. Like, the script in it is incredible. Like, a lot of the things, like, they set up really well. And, like, you know, as, you know, as a CTM major myself, you know, I know all this stuff. It's, God, why do I have to be like this? When I see stuff like that, it makes me appreciate how much time and thought and wonder went into this movie. Not just kind of, like, we'll just throw it against the wall and see what happens. No, they fully put a lot of time and effort. And it only took them 3 years to make. Right after Shaun of the Dead. I mean, that's a quick turnaround in today's Hollywood. It's not like Spider-Man, which, God, it's taken like 8 years in between each. The fact that the first Spider-Man Into the Spider-Verse came out when I was in middle school. The second one came out in high school. The third one is going to be dang close to me graduating college. That's how long. That's the thing with me, like, okay. This is a little bit of a side tangent, but I feel like, okay, oh, okay. I feel like, what was I saying? I totally lost my train of thought. It was something about schooling and write stuff like that. Oh, right. Waiting for stuff to come out. I am terrible at TV shows. Like, okay, I was talking to this one guy in my class on Wednesday. We were just going back and forth about like some classes and stuff like that. And we were talking about like what shows we like. I'm starting to realize, I know I'm not very much of a big TV show guy. I don't know what it is. It's something like, if it's like an hour long, like that's the thing with like Invincible and The Boys, it's like, well, you got to get started. Okay, but the season finale comes like next week. Yeah. You realize that there's like four seasons before this and they're all about hour episodes. Yeah. I'm not binging all that in that amount of time. Like, this isn't COVID anymore. Like, I know, I feel like people just still have the expectations of, I mean, maybe I'll get to be this person down the line. But right now, like during COVID, you had all the time in the world and you can just like sit down and like binge it. But it's like, but Alex, wait, you can watch a movie halfway through, turn it off and come back and be fine. Yeah, that's different. This TV show, I tried. Okay, so I remember this one of my favorite shows at the time. I kind of finished it, which kind of sucks, was Lupin or Lupin, whatever the French word of it. It's a French show. And it was such a good show. The first two seasons were beautiful. And they create a third. I think they're on a fifth season right now. And I tried coming back to it, but it was like 2 years in between like where they left off and where this next season came out. And I tried watching it, forgot literally everything that happened. They even gave us a small little recap, and I still remember everything that happened. And yeah, I just don't feel like rewatching it, because like, I know I like rewatching movies, because that's different. You get to see subtle details and stuff like that. Like, I remember rewatching Toy Story 5 in theaters. Like, this small, I'm really gammy. I'm so sorry. I'm just hearing that right now. Oh my goodness. I am so sorry. Let me talk a little bit to the right of the mic, see if that helps with the, because apparently it's supposed to help with like a pop filter or something like that. I'm not sure. But I know with Toy Story 5, when seeing it for the second time, the first time I was like, it's a great movie. Perfect. I think way better than the fourth one. But looking at it, there's like the smallest, like you're looking at small little details. Like I know in the fifth one, Bonnie gets an iPad.
9: She's not an iPad kid. Just like the first one, when we're younger.
1: Actually, no, we're your 3DS kids when we were younger. Or I was a DS kid when I was younger. But Bonnie gets an iPad, and the frog thing, Lily, the iPad, has these little like frog hands on the screen. And when I was watching, I was rewatching with my girlfriend, and looking at the one scene, you could see the detail where Bonnie is fidgeting with Lily's like hands on the screen, which I'm like, that is such fine detail. Like, oh my God. Like, something that's so, like, you know, that's something very small. Something that's like, oh, you know, they're just touching the finger. No. You're adding another element of, like, human kind of like. Like, it's a very, like, you just, like, little, like, fidget. Like, it's a little fidget toy. Like, I don't, you know, the whole fidget thing that came in, like, 2018, 2019, all the fidget spinners. I feel like I saw a fidget spinner recently, like, out in public. And I'm like, huh. I don't think that it's the same anymore. I don't know what was, like, the point. I mean, at the time, it was cool and all that and stuff like that. But I was like, I don't know what the point of it is now. It's like, it just spins. I feel like there's so much better. Those pop things. I don't know what the heck they're called, but the things you pop them. And I'm just talking about, we should have a toy, like, comparison or, like, STEM toys. That's going to be really annoying for radio, actually. No, maybe we shouldn't do that, because you're going to hear me just go, pop, pop, pop, pop. The entire time, and they're like, what are they doing? They're not talking, they're just popping. I know, I'm very focused on my popping. Look at this, it's not gonna be a fun time. The cubes are very, why am I talking about stimming? Whatever. Wow, okay. I'll introduce the movie, then we'll go to break. Oh, this has been a fun show. My brain is still, it's on now. I feel like it's on now. I gotta just slow down talking. Is there any hard words on this? Okay, oh, this is a hardware itself. So the next movie I have is something that I feel like has popped up on my feed way too many times for me to just not mention. And it's on Amazon Prime, so might as well, is Napoleon Dynamite. We were talking about this the other week, and it's just such a good indie. You expect this to not have a lot of good humor. The dry humor in this is one of the best I've seen in so long. Like, I know The Office has dry humor. This thing knocks it out of the park. Excuse me. But I was saying, we'll come back after the break, talk about Napoleon Dynamite. Let's get Can't He by Jamiroquai, because that song is in this movie, and man, it made me dance even more. But we'll be right back in 2 minutes here on the Radio Voice of Kutztown University, KUR. I'm Alex Schwartz. Keep listening here for Reachable Reels.
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0: From KUR, I'm Tyler Cairns. Kutztown University is celebrating Hispanic Heritage Month from September 15th through October 15th. 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The event is a Hispanic-inspired version of Family Feud, with snacks and prizes. On September 24th, students can attend Noche de la Escuadeta, featuring music, dancing, and community activities in the Multicultural Center's Unity Room. 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The celebration will wrap up on October 13th with a movie night featuring tortilla soup. 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Students can find sign-up information through the Multicultural Center's Instagram and Engage pages. We check news every hour on KUR. I'm Tyler Cairns.
1: Back. Oh, wait, am I on? Oh, wait, I can't. I turn myself. I don't know why these headphones, like when we're done during the commercial breaks, I like listening to them closely. But today, for some reason, it's very crackly. I'm not sure. I think I yanked on the cord a little too hard. Maybe that's probably it. But Napoleon Dynamite, going back to this, I was just looking at seeing John Grease, who plays Uncle Rico in the, oh, he's in White Lotus. That's why he's on this news. Okay. But John Grease, he plays Uncle Rico. Rico? Oh my God. I said my brain was turning on. It's not on at all. Napoleon Dynamite came out in 2004. I don't think John Hader, I think that's how you say it. He's never gonna lose this this role. There's just no way. He's forever gonna be known as Napoleon Dynamite. And the thing that's crazy is that it doesn't even look like him. It's not even close to him. I mean, yes, it is him, but what? Oh, okay. That's okay. I got a weird text. Whatever. Napoleon Dynamite. And so the plot is, in a small town of Preston, Idaho, awkward teen Napoleon Dynamite has trouble fitting in. After his grandmother is injured in an accident, I forgot about that, his life is made even worse when his strangely nostalgic Uncle Rico shows up to keep an eye on him. With no safe haven at home or at school, Napoleon befriends a new kid, Pedro, a morose Hispanic boy who speaks little English. I think he speaks a decent amount of English in the movie. Together, the two launch a campaign to run for class president. Love that. There's intricacies in this movie that I just love. The thing is, this had no budget. No one believed that this thing was going to make work. The one of the things that I heard that we were talking about is what makes this so interesting is that it connects with so many of these kids that, or so many people that have been in these small towns. Like this, like Preston, I don't know, you're in the middle of nowhere. So you got to figure out to do something. And really, I mean, you get to know what a small town is kind of like, but also you get to see the intricacies of Napoleon Dynamite and how awkward it can be in high school and stuff like that. Also, just some lines that just shouldn't make any sense. None of them are coming to me right now, but I got to rewatch this movie. This is such a rewatchable movie, and it's such a cult classic, and it's shot so well. Like, the opening sequence of the credits is unbelievable. It's just so good. I love it so much. I can understand why this movie holds so near and dear to so many people. I think it's on. Oh, wait, no, you have to pay for it on YouTube. Napoleon Dynamite. It's so awkward, and but also you don't have to, like, it's kind of one of those movies where, yes, there's kind of, I didn't read the plot. I just kind of knew it's Napoleon Dynamite. That's the only thing I knew about it, and so I watched it. You didn't really need to know the plot too much. It's kind of an easy story, and that's the one thing that I do like about movies is that, I remember I watched Primetime, like, I think 2 weeks ago. I think I mentioned it on this podcast last Friday, but I said that it's a great, Primetime's such a great movie. The only thing is the story could get lost a little bit. You never lose the story with Napoleon Dynamite. That's the one thing that I love. And with me just going on about how much I love this, let's go in and see what Jared Hess had to say about that. Because for those who don't know, Jared Hess, who also is the director of the Minecraft movie, I'll throw that out there. He made this. This was like his big breakout role or his big breakout movie. I think he had a fund a little bit of this movie too, because there was so much pushback, and then, yeah, the budget was $400,000. They had nothing. And oh, it's peachy. Did not realize it was peachy. I guess they don't really curse too much on this. Eh, whatever. So Jared Hess described Napoleon Dynamite as so autobiographical, explaining that the title character was a hybrid of the most nerdy and awkward parts of himself and his brothers growing up in rural Idaho. So many moments moments and details in the movie were pulled directly from real life. For example, the famous line, "I like your sleeves, they're real big," was actually spoken to Jared Hess's wife and co-writer Jerusha Hess. The creators and cast did not anticipate the film's massive mainstream breakout success. I don't think anyone did. You're looking at this like movie. If you were to pitch me this movie, it just doesn't sound appetizing. So we're going to be in this rural Idaho place. There's going to be like this nerdy kid. And he's not going to make a lot of friends. And he has an uncle that's kind of mean to him. But he's not making a lot of friends, but he's going to be the best guy in this movie. Really? Really? Never believe that. They originally expected it to appeal strictly to a niche audience of quirky indie film fans rather than becoming a widespread cultural phenomenon. Yeah, I feel like Napoleon Dynamite would only be... if it didn't have that breakout success, I would only know it just from it being in the coursework. What's the word for it? Let's listen to my, I guess course schedule here at Kutztown, because I feel like we'd be talking about that. Like, this is an indie film. It made $400,000. And sometimes you just got to rock with what you have. And this is what's really good. And now it's breakout success. Jared has developed the character's name and world from his own weird high school memories and a random older man he met in Chicago. John Hader was paid $1,000 for the role. Heavily shamed Napoleon's awkward voice, thrift store style, and the iconic end credits dance. Jared has noted that while some of the early viewers found Napoleon obnoxious or the script too strange, the story's power came from blatantly real and unpolished, the small-town environment felt. Exactly. Oh, my God. It probably wasn't even that much production design, but oh, my goodness. I'm losing time, so I'm going to keep moving on. But Napoleon Dynamite, it's on Amazon. I love this movie so much. It's so near and dear. I'm so glad that it reached a massive audience, because I think that's what's kind of happening with the Tom Cruise movie Digger, is that just sounds so wrong. But it's now reaching to the mass audiences. This is also, it has a $150 million budget. What? Why $150 for that? I thought it was going to be like a smaller, like maybe $60 million. $150, I guess that's mostly Tom Cruise's salary. But $150 million to a $400,000, I would say Napoleon Dynamite wins every single time. Okay, the last movie, and oh, yeah, make this one quick because I did not really leave too much time for myself to talk here. But, oh my God, this is on everything. What am I talking about? Point Break is the next movie I have, and I just saw it on cable, so I was like, might as well. So Point Break came out in 1991. Okay, I was going to say, it's either 89 or 91, I forget. After a string of bizarre bank robberies in Southern California, with crooks donning masks of various former presidents, a federal agent, Johnny Utah, infiltrates the suspected gang, but there's just no ordinary group of robbers. They're surfers led by charismatic Bodie, who are addicted to the rush of thievery. But when Utah falls in love with a female surfer, Tyler, who is close to the gang, and complements his sense of duty. When Johnny Utah falls in love with a female surfer, Tyler. I picked the perfect movie because guess what Hot Fuzz reference is? Point Break. Oh my God, I picked the perfect movie! Anyway. I think I gave this like a 4 in the Letterboxd. For Napoleon Dynamite, I may have given it like a 4.5. I can't remember. I don't get any Wi-Fi down here. I wish I did in the radio station, but I can't. Sadly, can't find it. Maybe I can log on to Letterboxd before I get in here. Was there a Point Break like sequel? Or is it a TV show? Thrill-seeking criminals perform only give away to the poor and less fortunate. Huh? Oh, it's like a sequel? Oh, wait, they made like a sequel, but if Johnny Utah joined... What? This is so confusing. This is so dumb. Why do they make the pointless... I don't understand the pointless sequels. But no, this movie was... I love Point Break so much. It was so, like, everyone, like, references it. Like, it's even referenced on Hot Fuzz. And it's just such a good... I mean, when you're backed by Keanu Reeves and Patrick Swayze, you can't go wrong with that. And Gary Busey also puts on an incredible performance. But let's go to the creator's thoughts on it before we leave here. Archival Reels. Cameron stated back in 2025, interview with The Hollywood Reporter, that he wrote the script and felt flat out got stiffed by the Writers Guild of America for not receiving any official screenwriting credit. That's insane from Cameron. James Cameron, he was the executive producer and uncredited writer. He worked on production drafts alongside with his then wife director, Catherine Bigelow, helping shape Iconic sequences like the free fall skydiving scenes and suggesting the use of former U.S. president's mask for the bank robbers. Interesting. Man. Oh, let me see. One more. What is happening? Let me see one more thing. Before we go to break. Or we leave. What am I saying? It was, Yeah, Keanu Reeves. So the film was first developed under the writing working title Johnny Utah, then terminally renamed Riders of the Storm. That sounds stupid. During production, before settling on a Point Break, a surfing term for the breaking breaks consistently after against a point of land or rock protrusion. Cast members underwent intense physical preparation. Reeves learned to surf for the role. Wow. And cracked ribs during the process. Wow. While legendary surfers like Dennis Jarvis and big wave surfer Derek Dooner served as stunt doubles. Produced on a $24 million budget by Largo Entertainment and distributed by 20th Century Fox, the film was released on July 12, 1991, eventually grossing $83.5 million worldwide, achieving status as a defining 1990s cult classic. Play that music! I can't say that word either. Wow, why do I say all these? Why do I want to say all these, like, references and, like, memes? I know I just can't say. Well, I'll do it here. Bring it down. Okay. That'll do it here on Ritual Reels for me. Thank you, Rex, for letting me have this platform. This has been... I was a little late today, and I apologize for that. Need to be better about that. We need to be more precise. But here we are. Hopefully you enjoyed it. Hopefully you had a fun time. I mean, I was losing my mind left and right. Did I do a K-Roy Notebook? We'll do one quick. Okay. From the K-Roy Notebook, Gamers, we could sign university meets weekly in the MCU 218 on Wednesdays from 6:30 to 8:45 p.m. Come stop by if you enjoy board games, video games, cards, and other casual gaming. This is a great way to meet new people and relax over a long day. The message meters is by the way. The reboot is because you can I got the first part was good. Okay. But thank you very much for letting me have this platform. It was Paul's Girl opening for me. This is Zyra Path right now. This is not music. So this is Readable Reels where we talk about movies every single Friday at 11 a.m. with me, Alex Schwartz. So I hope you all have a great weekend, great week, great day, great everything. I hope you all stay healthy because everyone's getting sick for some reason. But have a great Friday. I'll see you all next Friday.
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I'm Jack Sullivan. California Governor Gavin Newsom condemned remarks made by President Trump during a rally in Nebraska, where he suggested Iran could take out Los Angeles and San Diego. Newsom described the president's comments as deranged and dangerous. This story is still developing, and updates will follow as more information becomes available. President Trump announced he will stop using taxpayer funds for pro-Trump ads ahead of the midterm elections. Instead, his super PAC will cover the costs. He dismissed criticism, calling the ads a standard practice, but emphasized his choice to fund them privately. This story is still developing, and we'll keep you updated as new information comes in. The News Stream, powered by Seaboard Networks, delivering smarter radio.

WR News, I'm Jaden Barr. Kutztown University is celebrating a major milestone with its Early College Academy, a program where high school students from Berks, Lehigh, Schuylkill, Montgomery, and Northampton counties can take classes on campus and earn college credit that amounts to a full college semester while learning about the university experience. Since 2024, the program has graduated two cohorts of students and are welcoming a third cohort of 94 new students for this academic year, up by 38.2% from last year's enrollment. In fact, out of the 105 students so far that have successfully completed the program, 56 have gone on to become official students of Kutztown University. Provost and Senior Vice President for Academic Affairs, Dr. Lauren Basden-Arnold stated, "We are pleased to engage with our district colleagues across the region to offer this valuable opportunity to students completing their K-12 experience. We love welcoming these students into the Golden Bear family and aim to provide them an authentic college experience." Anyone interested is encouraged to visit the Early College Academy website or contact the Office of Clinical Education at 610-683-4256. We check news hourly on KUR. I'm Jaden Ball.

0: Radio voice of Kutztown University, KU-Mar. Hi, I'm Josh. Did you know pure honey never spoils? And archaeologists have found pots of edible honey in ancient Egypt tombs. More music coming up next on KU-Mar.
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0: This is a Radio PA news update. Two persons of interest are now in custody in connection with a string of armed robberies across Philadelphia, police confirmed Thursday. Sources say one is an adult and the other is a juvenile. No charges have been filed yet. Police released a video Wednesday of masked gunmen robbing victims in at least eight incidents, including one outside the Four Seasons Hotel. Oxford Area High School in Chester County will be closed Friday after a confirmed case of the measles in the school community. The district says the Chester County Health Department will contact anyone believed to have been exposed. The students who aren't vaccinated or can't show proof must stay away from school for 21 days after an exposure. Pennsylvania has now topped 1,000 measles cases, with 86 in Chester County. Pennsylvanians are being encouraged to shop around for health insurance as Affordable Care Act open enrollment begins November 1st. John Schaefer explains.
1: Grace McHale with Pennsylvania Health Access Network says people renewing coverage or enrolling through the Penny Marketplace should compare plans to find the best fit for their needs.
2: So the Pennsylvania Insurance Department did come out and quote that they believe there will be about a 15.9% increase in the individual market.
1: Experts say higher premiums make comparing plans especially important this year. Enrollment through Penny runs through January 15th, with December 15th the deadline for coverage starting January 1st.
0: Western Pennsylvania could see widespread rain this weekend as remnants of Hurricane Isaias move into the region. The Pittsburgh area should stay dry Friday and Saturday with temperatures reaching the 70s. Rain is expected to arrive Sunday morning and to continue into Monday, although the risk of flooding remains low.
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4: What would you do if you suddenly found yourself trapped in a world full of spirits, magic, and the unknown? Spirited Away is a Studio Ghibli classic directed by Hayao Miyazaki. The story follows Chihiro, a young girl who discovers a mysterious world after her parents take a wrong turn. Things quickly take a strange turn when her parents are transformed into pigs, leaving Chihiro trapped with no way home. To get her parents back, Chihiro must enter a magical bathhouse run by the powerful witch Yuba. Along the way, she encounters mysterious spirits, including Haiku and the unforgettable No-Face. But in a world where nothing is quite what it seems, Chihiro will have to find her courage and discover just how strong she can be. From breathtaking scenery to bizarre creatures and unexpected twists, Spirited Away takes you on an adventure unlike any other. It's a story about courage, growing up, and finding your way even when everything around you feels unfamiliar. Ready for an adventure into the spirit world? Come see Spirited Away at the Strand in Kutztown. We have showings on October 17th at 4 p.m. and the 18th at 2 and 7 p.m.
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0: 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Hi, I'm Josh. Did you know dead spiders function as robots? Engineers have successfully used dead spiders as mechanical grippers by using a controlled puff of air to hydraulically open and close their legs. More music coming up next on KUR.
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I'm Jack Sullivan. California Governor Gavin Newsom condemned remarks made by President Trump during a rally in Nebraska, where he suggested Iran could take out Los Angeles and San Diego. Newsom described the president's comments as deranged and dangerous. This story is still developing, and updates will follow as more information becomes available. President Trump announced he will stop using taxpayer funds for pro-Trump ads ahead of the midterm elections. Instead, his super PAC will cover the costs. He dismissed criticism, calling the ads a standard practice, but emphasized his choice to fund them privately. This story is still developing, and we'll keep you updated as new information comes in. The News Stream, powered by Seaboard Networks, delivering smarter radio.

From KUR News, I'm Tyler Cairns. Kutztown University's Early College Academy is growing for the 2026-27 academic year. The university says 94 high school students are now enrolled in the program. That's 38.2% increase from last year's enrollment. The students come from 27 school districts across Berks, Lehigh, Schuylkill, Montgomery, and Northampton counties. The Early College Academy launched in 2024. It gives high school students the chance to earn college credit while taking classes on Kutztown University's campus. Students also get to use university resources, work with college facility, and experience campus life before graduating from high school. Last year, 68 students completed the program. Of those students, 32 chose to continue their education at Kutztown this fall. Across the academy's first 2 years, 105 students have graduated from the program, with 56 going to Kutztown University. The university says the program can also help students reduce college costs and prepare for future careers. Kutztown is now recruiting students for the 2027-28 Early College Academic Cohort. We check news every hour on KUR. I'm Tyler Cairns.

Maybe you can't afford to hop on a yacht and sail around the sunny warm parts of the world, but you can listen to KUR when specialty shows are not on the air, playing the smoothest soft rock hits from the 70s and 80s right up to today. The radio voice of Kutztown University, KUR.

0: 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Hi, I'm Josh. Did you know Scotland's official national animal is the unicorn, a mystery creature chosen for its Celtic history, representing purity and power? More music coming up next on KUR.
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0: This is a Radio PA news update. Two persons of interest are now in custody in connection with a string of armed robberies across Philadelphia, police confirmed Thursday. Sources say one is an adult and the other is a juvenile. No charges have been filed yet. Police released a video Wednesday of masked gunmen robbing victims in at least 8 incidents, including one outside the Four Seasons Hotel. Oxford Area High School in Chester County will be closed Friday after a confirmed case of the measles in the school community. The district says the Chester County Health Department will contact anyone believed to have been exposed. The students who aren't vaccinated or can't show proof must stay away from school for 21 days after an exposure. Pennsylvania has now topped 1,000 measles cases, with 86 in Chester County. Pennsylvanians are being encouraged to shop around for health insurance as Affordable Care Act open enrollment begins November 1st. John Schaefer explains.
1: Grace McHale with Pennsylvania Health Access Network says people renewing coverage or enrolling through the Penny Marketplace should compare plans to find the best fit for their needs.
2: So the Pennsylvania Insurance Department did come out and quote that they believe there will be about a 15.9% increase in the individual market.
1: Experts say higher premiums make comparing plans especially important this year. Enrollment through Penny runs through January 15th, with December 15th the deadline for coverage starting January 1st.
0: Western Pennsylvania could see widespread rain this weekend as remnants of Hurricane Isaias move into the region. The Pittsburgh area should stay dry Friday and Saturday with temperatures reaching the 70s. Rain is expected to arrive Sunday morning and to continue into Monday, although the risk of flooding remains low.
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4: What would you do if you suddenly found yourself trapped in a world full of spirits, magic, and the unknown? Spirited Away is a Studio Ghibli classic directed by Hayao Miyazaki. The story follows Chihiro, a young girl who discovers a mysterious world after her parents take a wrong turn. Things quickly take a strange turn when her parents are transformed into pigs, leaving Chihiro trapped with no way home. To get her parents back, Chihiro must enter a magical bathhouse run by the powerful witch Yuba. Along the way, she encounters mysterious spirits, including Haiku and the unforgettable No-Face. But in a world where nothing is quite what it seems, Chihiro will have to find her courage and discover just how strong she can be. From breathtaking scenery to bizarre creatures and unexpected twists, Spirited Away takes you on an adventure unlike any other. It's a story about courage, growing up, and finding your way even when everything around you feels unfamiliar. Ready for an adventure into the spirit world? Come see Spirited Away at the Strand in Kutztown. We have showings on October 17th at 4 p.m. and the 18th at 2 and 7 p.m.
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0: 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Hi, I'm Josh. Did you know the moon is gradually drifting away from Earth, but it's not going anywhere fast. The distance between it and us is growing by around 3 centimeters. That's 1.2 inches every year. More music coming up next on KUR.
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I'm Jack Sullivan. California Governor Gavin Newsom condemned remarks made by President Trump during a rally in Nebraska, where he suggested Iran could take out Los Angeles and San Diego. Newsom described the president's comments as deranged and dangerous. This story is still developing, and updates will follow as more information becomes available. President Trump announced he will stop using taxpayer funds for pro-Trump ads ahead of the midterm elections. Instead, his super PAC will cover the costs. He dismissed criticism, calling the ads a standard practice, but emphasized his choice to fund them privately. This story is still developing, and we'll keep you updated as new information comes in. The News Stream, powered by Seaboard Networks, delivering smarter radio.

From KUR News, I'm Josh. Kutztown University Foundation broke ground September 24th on a new 4.6 megawatt solar era on approximately 15 acres of foundation-owned land west of Golden Bear Village South. The project will include about 8,000 bifacial solar panels and is expected to generate 6.2 million kilowatt hours of power in its first year, with net income providing additional scholarships and resources for Kutztown University students. The project also represents a significant investment in a renewable energy and is expected to reduce carbon emissions by the equivalent of about 4,166 metric tons annually, comparable to removing roughly 1,000 cars from the road. Construction is expected to begin in October 2026, pending final township approval, with completion anticipated in summer of 2027. We check news hourly on KUR. I'm John.

The radio voice of Kutztown University, KUR. Welcome to Friday, everybody. Welcome to KU Rocks, 2000s Rock and More. I'm Jaden. I hope you all have had an amazing week. For me, it's crazy. It seems like it was Monday, and then I blinked, and it was already Friday. That's the life of a grad student. happy fall break in advance. I know that's coming up this weekend. There's a couple other different things that are happening on campus in Kutztown. I'll get to those later on in the broadcast. But also midterms are coming up. Hopefully everybody is staying chill there, studying hard, but also taking time for yourselves, making sure the stress isn't eating away at you too much as we get busier on in the semester. But for the next hour, I will be here giving you guys a wide variety of 2000s rock and even some rock from the 2010s. And we're even going back to the 1990s today. So we got a lot planned today. We're going to start off strong with Out of Control from Hoobastank, our first song of the day on the radio voice of Kutztown University, KUR.

the radio voice of Kutztown University, KUR. This is KU Rocks 2000s Rock and More. Just a quick recap. The first song of the day was Out of Control from Hoobastank, and what you just heard was Wake Me Up When September Ends from Green Day off their album American Idiot. I know the meme everybody says about the transition from September to October, but in all honesty, that song was written by Billy about his father, who passed away, and the title of the song, Wake Me Up When September Ends, was the real-life response that he had when he found out about the news of his father's passing. So to transition, we are going to move into a message from the KUR notebook. Are you a part of a club or an organization on campus? Want to get your club more notice? We here at KUR can help you out. You can come in and record a promotion or write a notebook for your club to be played or read on our sound waves. All it takes is to email an e-board member and we can set up a time that works for both of us. This message of community interest brought to you by the radio voice of Kutztown University, KUR. So for our next song, we are going to be jumping into the 2020s, actually. This is a new up-and-coming band called Sleep Theory. And right now, they are pretty busy. They are about to head overseas to Europe to tour with Papa Roach. That's going to be November and I believe into December. But they are also around here. Last year at the Hershey Park Stadium, they actually opened up for Falling in Reverse. And they were a part of a lineup that also included Hollywood Undead and Slaughter to Prevail. So that's pretty good for a lineup right there, coming in through Hershey. So the song that's about to come up now is from Afterglow. This is Static from Sleep Theory on the radio voice of Kutztown University, KUR.

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1: The radio voice of Kutztown University, KUR. Another recap. Beforehand, you heard Static from Sleep Theory, and what you just heard was Spiders from The Vacation. So we're going to take a quick break, hear some PSAs, but we will be right back here on the radio voice of Kutztown University, KUR, after this.
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7: Do you think you have what it takes to survive the world of James Bond? Casino Royale is a 2006 spy film starring Daniel Craig as James Bond. In his first mission as 007, Bond is sent to stop Le Chiffre, a dangerous banker who helps fund international terrorism. Bond's mission takes him to a high-stakes poker game at Casino Royale, where millions of dollars are on the table. With the fate of his mission hanging in the balance, Bond must outsmart Le Chiffre while facing danger both inside and outside the casino. But this isn't just another game of poker. With deadly enemies and the pressure constantly building, Bond has to rely on his instincts to always stay one step ahead. If you're looking for action, suspense, and a spy story that keeps you guessing, Casino Royale is one you don't want to miss. Come see it at the Strand in Kutztown. We have showings on October 16th at 7 p.m. and October 17th at 12 p.m. and 7 p.m.
1: And we're back on the radio voice of Kutztown University, KUR. Go check out Casino Royale happening at the Strand later on this month. So for our next song, we are actually going to stay more in the 2010s, late 2010s, actually. And this is actually going to be our first ever live song played on the air. What I mean is this song is coming from a live album. This band is personally one of my favorites. They are very much, excelling in popularity. They are Ice Nine Kills. And they've been pretty busy lately. They have been recording a bunch of new music for the Halloween Horror Nights event in Universal Orlando. And that's going to be releasing on November 9th. And they just recently announced a new album for next year, The Silver Scream 3. To any fans out there, go check this out. But this next song is from their live album, I Heard They Kill Live. This came from 2019 in Worcester, Massachusetts. The band is from Massachusetts, so in a way, this was almost a hometown show for them. And this next song you're going to hear from this album is A Grave Mistake off of The Silver Scream. This is Ice Nine Kills' A Grave Mistake live on the radio voice of Kutztown University, KUR.

the radio voice of Kutztown University, KUR. That was A Grave Mistake from Ice Nine Kills from their live album, I Heard They Kill Live. Next up, we're going to be moving back into the 2000s, and this time we're going to actually hear a song from Surge from System of a Down, his solo project, one of his solo albums coming out in the 2000s. This is Feed Us next on the radio voice of Kutztown University, KUR.

0: 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Thank you to everybody listening to KU Rocks, 2000s Rock, and more. Bring in some Avenged Sevenfold Afterlife to your Friday afternoon. We are going to take another break, but we will be back momentarily with KU Rocks, the radio voice of Kutztown University, KUR.
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0: From KUR News, I'm Josh. Monday, October 5th, from 5 to 7 p.m. in the Multiculture Center. Celebrate our culture, our art with a paint and sip night inspired by Hispanic and Latin culture. Create your own artwork while enjoying some Latin sweet treats, music, and community. No art experience is necessary. Just come ready to create and have fun. On Tuesday, October 6th, from 4 to 9 p.m. in the Multiculture Center. Come learn some bata moves, meet new people, and dance the rhythm. No dance experiences needed. Learn the basics while exploring the cultural roots of this Dominican-born dance tradition. Come ready to move, learn, and have fun. On Tuesday, October 13th at 7 p.m. in the Multiculture Center, close out Hispanic Heritage Month with a cozy movie night featuring tortilla soup. Enjoy chicken tortilla soup, a good movie, and great company as we wrap up a month of celebrating culture, heritage, and community. We check news early on KUR. I'm Josh.
1: And we're back on the radio voice of Kutztown University, KUR. So our next song, we are going back to the 1990s on this one. And this is a deep cut from the Metallica archive. This is the closing track off of their album Reload. This is Fixer. And this song clocks in at about 8 minutes. But guess what? On KU Rocks, we play tracks in full. So we are going to have Fixer in full, the full 8 minutes from Metallica right here today on the radio voice of Kutztown University, KUR.

the radio voice of Kutztown University, KUR. That was Fixer from Metallica, the closing track of their album Reload. What a song. And it was great sharing it with you all today here on KU Rocks, 2000s Rock and More. As we hit the last few minutes of the hour, we want to take a minute to read one more message from the KUR notebook. Kutztown University is hosting the PASHI Summit Wednesday, October 28th and Thursday, October 29th. This is a great time to submit a proposal since there is no travel needed. 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Registration is free for PASHI students, staff, and faculty. Non-PASHI folks may attend for a nominal registration fee. That's Wednesday, October 28th and Thursday, October 29th. This message of community interest is brought to you by the radio voice of Kutztown University, KUR. All right, for our last song today, this is from a newer band from Brooklyn called Ritualizer. This song, I believe, is from 2019, and this song is called Haunted. We're going to end off here today on the radio voice of Kutztown University, KUR.

the radio voice of Kutztown University, KUR. That was Haunted from Ritualizer. And that wraps things up for me today. Thank you to everybody who listened today. It was a lot of fun sharing these songs with you all. Have an amazing fall break this weekend. Make sure to recharge and get ready for midterms next week. You all will be amazing. And yeah, just enjoy the fall break. Have a great weekend. Kutztown Carnage Fest is also tomorrow. It is happening at the Kutztown Fire Company Banquet Hall and Social Quarters. 2 o'clock start time tomorrow. 21 years of age or older to attend. That's Kutztown Carnage Fest tomorrow. There are a lot of great bands here. A few weeks ago, we did have Austin Rowland, the promoter of the event, in the studio. And he is expecting a lot of people tomorrow. So yes, that is Kutztown Carnage Fest tomorrow. And enjoy your fall break, everybody. I'm Jaden. I will be back here live next Friday at 2 p.m. for KU Rocks, 2000s Rock, and more on the radio voice of Kutztown University, KUR. 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

I'm Jack Sullivan. California Governor Gavin Newsom condemned remarks made by President Trump during a rally in Nebraska, where he suggested Iran could take out Los Angeles and San Diego. Newsom described the president's comments as deranged and dangerous. This story is still developing, and updates will follow as more information becomes available. President Trump announced he will stop using taxpayer funds for pro-Trump ads ahead of the midterm elections. Instead, his super PAC will cover the costs. He dismissed criticism, calling the ads a standard practice, but emphasized his choice to fund them privately. This story is still developing, and we'll keep you updated as new information comes in. The News Stream, powered by Seaboard Networks, delivering smarter radio.

From KUR, I'm Tyler Cairns. Kutztown University is celebrating Hispanic Heritage Month from September 15th through October 15th. The month-long observance recognizes the history, culture, and contributions of Hispanic and Latin communities, including people with roots in Mexico, Spain, Central and South America, and the Caribbean. At Kutztown University, the Multicultural Center is hosting events throughout the month for students and the campus community. 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The event is a Hispanic-inspired version of Family Feud, with snacks and prizes. On September 24th, students can attend Noche de la Escuadeta, featuring music, dancing, and community activities in the Multicultural Center's Unity Room. Other events later in the month include a guacamole and music event on September 29th, followed by an art event on October 5th and a bachata lesson on October 6th. The celebration will wrap up on October 13th with a movie night featuring tortilla soup. 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Students can find sign-up information through the Multicultural Center's Instagram and Engage pages. We check news every hour on KUR. I'm Tyler Cairns.

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4: Welcome to Fight Night Fridays. I'm your host, Matt Scheidler, and after a week off, we have our first October show here. Long weekend coming up. Got fall break coming up this upcoming Monday, so a nice little three-day weekend as we go into one of the final weeks of a bit of a slog, at least, in the UFC with some fight cards that a lot of people talked about prior to when they were announced and everything that weren't, let's just say, the greatest decisions with fight booking and stuff like that. But the biggest story that I really want to kind of get into to start off, I will get into some stuff from 2 weeks ago with that Rosas and Barcelos fight card, and I'll touch more into this later, but it's great to see that Barcelos is okay. But over this past week, Sean Strickland came out against the UFC and was saying that he was pretty tired of the way that UFC fighters are paid and the way that the UFC kind of, at least in my opinion, kind of takes advantage of their fighters. He had Sean Strickland come out. He signed a long-term deal for about, I believe it was six fights, and it is. It was a six-fight contract that he signed with the UFC right before, I believe, he signed it before the Chimaev fight, I believe. But it was rumored a lot that Strickland was going to be facing Nazarbayev Imavov in a championship fight headlining that UFC 335 card coming up in December. However, it ended up being Strickland didn't believe he was getting paid enough. He wanted more money, and a lot of the stuff he talked about was stuff with, like, Conor McGregor making so much money to fight for 3 seconds, and it's essentially just because he felt that Dana White was playing favorites, and yes, Conor McGregor is an insanely... He brings a lot of eyes to the sport. Like, a lot of people that I know that had never watched UFC before, had never had any interest, were excited for that fight just because Conor McGregor is such a big name. So, like, you kind of understand that, but when it's to the point, a lot of the time, these UFC fighters get no help. Often, if you're a newcomer to the sport, newcomer to UFC, you're making maybe, like, $10,000, $12,000 a fight, and if you don't perform well, it's over, and you just got yourself beat up for $10,000, which, I mean, if your whole goal was to get to the UFC and you have, like, one bad fight and you're only making $10,000 out of it, that's a bit of a crazy thing. But then you also have these veteran fighters that have put their bodies on the line for years and years and years, and the biggest thing with the UFC, they have no benefits. You're basically an independent contractor. With the contracts you sign, you're an independent contractor, so the UFC doesn't give you any benefits. You have no health insurance, you have no dental insurance, you don't have a 401k, you don't have a retirement plan, you don't have really anything. And I was looking into it more, and I found a really good article by the BBC from back in July, that it was a UFC fighter, Cody Garbrandt, talking about how the UFC really needs to support the retired fighters and stuff like that. And it kind of really went into the back in July, around June. Well, this happened in June, but the article came out in July. The whole Dustin Poirier incident, where he was heavily intoxicated coming into in an airport and ended up getting arrested. And a lot of the time, you don't get kind of saw this with McGregor after he stepped out of the ring. You don't really have that base. You saw after he stepped away from the UFC, McGregor kind of like, that's when all the stuff was happening with him being in not a good spot, doing a lot of stuff that is not a good look for McGregor. And now you have Dustin Poirier, where it happens to him. He's kind of been able to find his way since then. He's been on a podcast with a few guys that they talk about UFC pretty consistently. So that's been something that has at least been able to keep him in, at least in within his own, and not getting into situations

purse would have been. So they're essentially doubling the money that they're going to make just out of that. And you have fighters that, even if they have a really good performance, you can't give out too many performance bonuses. You can't give out everyone a performance bonus. So they're in a situation where they just had a great fight, and all of a sudden, oh no, I have $20,000 and my next fight is not guaranteed. Most of the time when you come into the UFC, you have a 3-fight contract, and you have to prove yourself through that, which, yeah, that makes sense. It's like any other sport. You have a year, which most fighters, if you look at it, unless like champions like Islam and Hamzat, they don't fight more than really like twice a year. But most of the time you're going to have 3 fights in a year, so it's basically a 1-year prove it deal. And if you don't get that, that's it. If you don't get a re-sign after that, you're done after that. And yeah, as it said in the Garbrandt said, and I quote, "I don't know how many years I have left in the sport, but I pray that God lets me stay healthy, intact, and I can leave on my own terms." This was before his fight at UFC 329, this was the McGregor fight, which Garbrandt ended up losing to Adrian Yanez via first round knockout at that fight. So you don't really know when Garbrandt's next fight is going to be. There hasn't really been any rumors, I don't even think. Yeah, he doesn't even have a next upcoming fight. He had a unanimous decision win back in March of 2026, and then he ended up losing by TKO in July. So there's no real sign on when he's going to be back. But yeah, even in the article, it says, and I quote, "I wish the UFC did a little more helping us out with that healthcare insurance 401k. It's scary to leave someone or leave something that's secure and you've chased your whole life, and then it's done. Those paychecks don't come in and those sponsorships don't come in." Because the main way these UFC guys make their money are their sponsorships. I was just watching a video earlier. It was about that UFC 329 fight card, which had McGregor on it, but it was the Terrence McKinney versus King Green fight. Terrence McKinney made, like, I think it was maybe $20,000 for that fight, just base contract-wise, but he made, like, $30,000, $40,000 just off his Venom sponsorship. So he made more money off of his sponsorship than he did for the fight. Granted, he lost that fight, but still, even going into that fight, he knew he was not going to make that much money just from the fight. So it's something that's like really interesting to look at. And I was looking at UFCcalendar.com, which has a model estimate. This is not completely accurate numbers, but this is just their estimate based off previous payments and stuff like that. But highest paid fighters right now, on a per fight basis, would be Justin Gaethje, who's making $1 million. Gaethje and Strickland would probably make about $1 million per fight right now. At least this is how they would be for the year in 2026. They would be making about $1 million per fight. Which, you look at it, Joshua Van, who I'm not even just saying this because I'm a big Joshua Van fan, but he's 24 years old, turns 25 soon, but he's 24 years old, and he's in a spot where he's a champion, he's defended twice. He's only listed on here for about $600K, and you would think that you have a guy who is bringing a lot of eyes to your company. He's a good talker, he's brought a lot of hype to that second Pantoja fight, and granted, that was going to be an insanely hyped up fight anyway, especially with how that first fight ended. But you have these big guys in your company that aren't even making $1 million a fight. So if you're going just off of base pay, at most you have these guys making $3 million a year, which I'm not here to say that that's not a lot of money, because that's a lot of money, especially for someone like in a college situation, or even and for anyone especially in this country, $3 million is a lot of money. And $3 million would go a long way, change a lot of people. But you look at it, and these fighters are essentially getting screwed out of a lot of
the

0: money that they could be making. You look at other leagues, and you have, like, the NFL salary, looking at total guarantees, or looking at, we'll just do base salary for a year. TJ Watt is making $32 million base salary. Or actually, we'll go signing bonuses too. Dak Prescott has an $80 million salary signing bonus. Matt Stafford in 2026 has a $48 million cap hit. When you look at these numbers, just fight purse wise, these UFC fighters are not making this even in like 10 years of fighting. And it's something that is like, and it would be one thing if they had these retirement plans, they had these health insurance, they had this, they had stuff like that, they had health insurance, 401k, or at least something to help them when they are out of the ring. You look at guys like BJ Penn, you look at guys like even Tony Ferguson. These guys have fought so much, and they're, and BJ Penn was in a situation where he had what a lot of people think to be CTE with how bad some of the stuff got, especially after he retired. There just a lot of stuff was going on with him, and when you look at it, it's a really bad look for the UFC. You are not helping these guys. You're not helping, and I'm getting a little worked up here, but it annoys me a lot, and it's something that you really need to look out for. Like, you have guys that are screaming, clamoring just to get help from Dana White, from the UFC. You make so much money. They made, what, $8 billion off of the Paramount deal? Seven years, $7 billion. And you can't help the fighters that are getting you those looks, that are getting you those contracts. You can't help out the fighters. You can't give them a 401k. You can't give them a pension. You can't give them health insurance. You can't even give them health insurance. They have to go out of their way to get their own health insurance to fight in the UFC. You do not get health insurance to fight in the UFC. It is insane. I don't, I understand it's a implied risk. You're going in, you're fighting someone. It's an obvious risk, but it's also not something that the UFC can just sit back and they could be like, oh, they don't have to do it. You would not have a company. Dana White would not have a company. Joe Rogan, all he'd have is his podcast. But, like, you're taking away so much from these guys. You're taking years off of most of these people's lives. And you're wondering why you have guys like Strickland talking out against the company and acting like he's going to leave, which I wouldn't be surprised if he leaves, because it's a situation where you have Conor McGregor making about $29 million, I believe it came out to be, for that 30-second fight he had against Max Holloway. And then you have Sean Strickland, who a lot of people do like, or you have Justin Gaethje, who had one of the biggest upsets of the year. This 2026 has been the year of upsets in the UFC. But granted, you have Justin Gaethje, who had one of the biggest upsets of the year, taking down Ilya Topuria back in June, and he's only like making $1 million per fight, and no health insurance. He's like, you looked how Ilya looked after that Gaethje fight, and you're sitting there and, yeah, that wasn't covered at all. That was not covered. He had to essentially pay for that out of pocket, because it's his health insurance that he has to use. You don't get a health insurance plan with the UFC. They don't help you in the slightest, and that's something that has annoyed me for a very long time. I've talked about it before, not on this, but I've talked about it with people that I know, that they need to do more to help these fighters. If you want to have this company keep going and keep going and keep going, because it's not like back when it first started, where it was a really niche thing, and it was real niche, and you didn't know about the effects of it. Like, obviously you knew these guys were getting hurt and stuff like that, but nowadays you have the research into CT, you have the research into traumatic head injuries, you have traumatic brain injuries, you have the research, and you have well beyond the assets to be able to help these guys out and to help these fighters after they retire, during their careers, and to extend their lives. This isn't just like careers we're talking about. This is lives we're talking about. You have guys that are putting essentially their lives on the line. You saw, I'll talk about this after the break, but especially with a real big thing that kind of brought, that really aggravated me bringing this up, was during the Raul Rosas fight and Ryony Barcelos. Barcelos almost died. Like, that's not even a real big exaggeration. I'll get more into that after the break, and I'll probably be more on a rant a little bit after the break, but when we talk about Barcelos, he almost died, and you look at the UFC, they would not have done anything for that. Granted, maybe they would have done some little tiny, oh, we're sorry, give something, yada, yada, yada. There's no health insurance, there's no, again, no 401k, no pension. Nothing would have been done to at least compensate for what Barcelos had to go through. Maybe a lawsuit would have came out, but I don't even know if that would have worked. It's something that is really needs to change for the UFC. It's something that I would like to be kind of adamant about, that they need to do more to help their fighters. We'll step aside here on the radio voice of Kutztown University, KUR. 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We'll be right back.
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0: We are back here on the radio voice of Kutztown University, KUR. I'm Matt Scheidler, and you are listening to Fight Night Fridays. So, as I was talking about with the fighters not receiving the pay they deserve, I kind of want to go one more thing into this with another sport. You look at the NHL. The NHL has, at least in my opinion, been the sport where you're like, oh yeah, these guys don't nearly make as much money as NBA, NHL, or NBA, MLB, and NFL. These guys are only you have the highest paid player in the NHL is Cale Makar for the Colorado Avalanche. He's making $20 million a year on AAV, which is annual average value. So on average per year, he's making $20 million. And once again, I'm going to touch back towards the how much these UFC fighters are making. If they're making $1 million per fight for like base salary fight, that is, you would have to fight 20 times to make base salary for that, to make as much as Cale Makar is making in the NHL. And you also look at the NHL. The NHL provides health, medical, dental insurance, support programs for retired players. They also have multiple. They have a retired players' emergency healthcare and wellness fund, which was established via their collective bargaining agreements. Which I know the UFC is kind of a separate entity in this situation, and there's a again, I said this, but they're considered independent contractors when they do these fights, and they're considered independent contractors when they sign their contracts and stuff, so they can't really unionize or anything like that. But I think there should end up being a NHLPA, MLBPA, NFLPA, like a players association type thing for the UFC. I think it would go a long way into helping the fighters. I think it would go a long way into, because it's not even just the injuries and stuff like that fighters get messed up by. It's the fight booking is pretty consistently awful. I'll talk about that more when I get to the fights upcoming this weekend with Brendan Allen. I don't understand why he's fighting a, I believe, unranked fighter. If not, he's fighting the number 10. Oh, wait, yeah, he's fighting the number 10 fighter. I don't understand why that's happening. He should definitely be fighting someone like Caio Bohalho. I don't know why he's facing Chris Leroy Duncan. But yeah, he should actually have like somewhat of a decent fight, but I don't understand why they're giving random people random fights. It seems like they have no direction. That's been talked about a lot. Hunter Campbell is the one who really determines the fights and stuff like that. And you saw it with Peyton Talbot and Sean O'Malley. Apparently, they went to Talbot and offered him O'Malley and at the White House, and Talbot was like, okay, yeah, I'll do that, and they just never offered it to O'Malley, so it came up a whole thing where Talbot thought O'Malley was ducking him, and Talbot thought, like, O'Malley didn't want to fight him and stuff like that, and O'Malley comes out, and he's like, I was never told about this. This fight never happened. So he's essentially, it's to the point where Talbot's credibility is now under duress, because what is happening here? Like, why am I getting told that I'm ducking someone when I was never offered a fight? And Talbot is sitting there saying, oh yeah, he doesn't want to fight me. He's scared. And he had a really good performance this past weekend against Figgy, so that's something that is going to be interesting to see what they do next, which I would honestly really enjoy a Talbot-O'Malley fight, because Peyton Talbot has to get, like, some decent competition at some point. Like, they're just giving him, like, no competition at this point. Me and my cousin were talking about it because we both really like Peyton Talbot. We think he's a very exciting fighter. I think he's going to be a demon. The more and more he fights. But yeah, we were talking about it. Like, he doesn't get any decent fights. Like, he's fought Unks. That's it. Like, he fought Henry Cejudo in his retirement fight, dominated that fight. He fought, and then he just fought Figgy, who's like 38, dominated that fight, won in first round knockout. And it's a thing that you're kind of wondering what is going on here. And especially, like, you had the last card, UFC 332. Name value wise, it was not a good card in the slightest. There's a few fights that, like, if you could have replaced it. It ended up being a pretty good card. The card was not bad. Name wise, the card was not that good of a card, and especially for like a numbered event. This would have been an incredible fight night card, but this was not a card that would have been that was good for a numbered event. And yeah, I'll touch more on that after, but yeah, like, you have guys like Peyton Talbot that are trying to get bumped up, and you're seeing them fight guys that aren't even really in the, that are on their way out, one foot out the door. And you have now, Talbot is now ranked number 7 in the bantamweight rankings. And you look at there's been a lot of movement in bantamweight wise. Both Zahabi and Martinez moved down one, with Talbot jumping up five spots. Raul Rosas Jr. jumped up one spot after his win against Rione Barcelos. Figgy dropped down three. He's the 12th now. Marlon Vera dropped down one, with Rosas jumping him. Barcelos dropped down to 15, which, if I'm Barcelos, I'm retiring. I do want to touch on this real quick. If you weren't watching that card at UFC 121 in Vegas, Rione Barcelos was winning the fight. He was pretty handily taking down Raul Rosas Jr., which this is a different point, but Raul Rosas Jr. I think is incredibly overrated, and I don't think he should be. I don't enjoy his fights. I don't think he's good. I think he's beyond overrated, and it's a thing that I've said for a while. But Barcelos was up against the fence, and Rosas kind of like clipped him with like an accidental headbutt, and I don't even know what really happened, because they were in the clinch against the wall. And this was like a grueling fight. This was a good fight. I will give that to both of them. This was a very good fight. It was a very enjoyable fight, but Barcelos out of nowhere just collapsed against the fence and was laying down. He did not move for about 15-20 minutes. They got a stretcher out. He didn't even move when he was getting put on the stretcher. Didn't move at all. It looked like it was really, really bad, and it's really good to see. He was released. He was discharged from the hospital, I believe, about 3 days after he had gone to the hospital. And he suffered a traumatic brain injury during the fight, and they discovered swelling in his brain. So again, it's great to hear that he's okay and is recovering well and is able to and is out of the hospital and everything like that. But it was really, really scary to see. And he should just hang it up. He's 39 years old, and when you have something like that, a traumatic brain injury, especially with, again, I'm going to go back to this, with how poorly the UFC treats their fighters, and especially after they retire and stuff like that, that if you're Barcelos, just don't let it go any further, man. Just call it a career. It was a valiant last fight. He was winning easily on the scorecards until that final round, because, yeah, it happened in the fifth round. It happened in the fifth round of the fight, and, yeah, it was just really unfortunate to see. I couldn't believe it. But, yeah, it was definitely good to hear that Barcelos ended up being okay following that, but he needs to be in a situation where it would be best for him to end up just at least hanging it up and calling it a career after that fight. So I'm going to stop in to the KUR notebook here right before we step into a couple more past fights. From the KUR Community Notebook: are you a part of a club or organization on campus? Want to get your club more notice? We here at KUR can help you out. You can come in and record a promotion or write a notebook for your club to be played or read on our sound waves. All it takes is an email to an eBoard member, and we can set up a time that works for both of us. This message of community interest is brought to you by the radio voice of Kutztown University, KUR. So stepping into that Barcelos versus Rojas card, gonna pull it up real quick, but yeah, it was a pretty good card overall. I didn't get to watch most of it because I was not home during this fight, but the funniest thing of that night was you had Luis Hernandez, the police officer. I talked about this on the last show, but going into this, but Luis Hernandez, the police officer, getting his win over Cedricus Dumas, and it was a standing guillotine choke. They kind of got into a clinch, and Hernandez was able to get Dumas's chin and was able to finish him there, and it was a very quick fight, only lasted about a minute, and that's the second straight fight where he's had a fight go about a minute in between his contender series fight and his UFC debut. His fights have gone a minute 58 seconds, and both of them ended via choke. So this guy, he in the light heavyweight division, he could be something that could look pretty good. He's only 30 years old, for UFC fighters, that's pretty young. Like, you talk about, like, Josh Van Raul, Rosas is, what, 22, I think? But you look at these guys, and they're really, really, really young for UFC. Like, most of these guys... Oh, I am yawning like crazy. But you look at a lot of these UFC fighters that, like, Carlos Prates is 31. Most of these guys will enter their prime at, like, 31 to 35 years old. And it's really insane to see guys that are so young to be able to... Or, sorry, Prates is 33. But, yeah, so he's, like, in the dead center of what you would consider usually a prime in the UFC. So it's really interesting to see that these fighters are able to be so good so early, be able to get into the UFC so early, especially in guys like Rosas and Van. And even Talbot, I believe Talbot's like 29. He just turned 28 years old. He turned 28 exactly a month ago, so he's 28 in a month, which... You have these young guys, and it's just incredible to see how much passion they have for the art of fighting, and how much excitement they bring into the octagon, especially in guys like Van and Talbot. Again, I'm not a fan of Rosas, but he does bring a lot of eyes. A lot of people like the chi-wee-wees thing he does. That's one of the main reasons I don't like him. I think it's annoying, but, you know, I mean, because, like, it was a situation, like, a lot of people were comparing it to the Josh Van situation, but, like, yeah, dude was, like, almost dying on the floor, and Rosas was just, like, screaming chi-wee-wees and stuff, and he did, like, make sure he was okay and everything, and, like, apologize on the mic, didn't apologize on the mic, that's not what I meant, but, like, he wished him the best, wished prayers on him on the mic, which that's always respectable. You always like to see that out of fighters, and it's I like more the you're my opponent, not my enemy mentality, where it's not like there's no like real beef. Like, you even saw that out of the Van and Pantoja most recent fight. It was like after the fight they were like shaking hands and they were like dapping up, stuff like that. It wasn't like a huge thing where. I don't think that will happen with the Josh Van Manel Cop fight, which I actually have about 2-3 minutes till I have to go to commercials, so I'll actually just talk about that now because that'll actually work a lot better. But yeah, so Joshua Van and Manel Cop have been going at it a lot, or at least they were going at it a lot, because that's likely what the next fight is going to be. In the UFC, or not in the UFC, or for the flyweight belt, like Josh Van goes, I can't read this on air, but he tweeted at him saying that you better start cutting now so you make weight, and we don't want another weight excuse, and let's give the people what they want, and put a hashtag and was calling him names and stuff, which Josh Van, he's done this, like, before. He's done this with, like, Pantoja. He was saying a lot of stuff to Pantoja, making sure that that fight was kind of beefed up. And then after, as I said, they kind of were, like, chilling with each other. They weren't super mad. And then cop responded to that. He goes, you're all going to be surprised by how easy I make this fight look, which I kind of talked about this previously, but cop, I'm kind of worried about, because Josh Van, the way he fights is a lot like Max Holloway, where he will take a couple punches to be able to, he'll take a punch to give you three or four. And in a, especially at flyweight, that is an easy way to just dominate fights, because most of the guys in flyweight don't have one punch knockout power. That's different with Manel Kopp. He's got incredible knockout power, and I wouldn't be, it worries me, but because I would not be surprised if Van gets caught with, like, he could be dominating the fight and he'll get caught one time and it could be over. Granted, he got knocked out by Charles Johnson. Like, granted, he's looked incredibly better since that Charles Johnson fight. So it's not a situation where, like, oh, he's easily going to get clipped here. But there is a situation, there is a spot where you could see Joshua Van get caught by Kopp, which I think if he does get caught in a situation with Kopp, I think if they get a rematch, Van would be able to win that one, because Van, I think, is the better fighter than Manel Kopp, but Manel Kopp has the better knockout power. It's kind of the thing that I think with Protes and Islam. I think that Protes, he has way better knockout power, and I think he could catch Islam, but if it gets to the ground, Islam's going to dominate him. And that's kind of the thing with Josh Van. I think in this fight with Manel Kopp, I think Van's not, like, the best on the ground, but he's very scrappy on the ground. He doesn't let people get his back. And I think he could use that to his advantage and maybe shoot a takedown or two against Manel Kopp, maybe take Kopp to the ground and get some ground game going and to keep the threat of Manel Kopp knocking him out at bay. But we're going to go to commercial for one last time here on Fight Night Fridays, and then we'll go into the fight night coming up this weekend and delve in to UFC 332 that was this past weekend when we come back on the radio voice of Kutztown University, KUR.

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1: From KUR News, I'm Jaden Ballmer. Kutztown University President Dr. Phil Cavalier addressed the entire Kutztown University community to acknowledge a string of disturbing occurrences that took place during the first few weeks of the fall 2026 semester. He urged the campus that the safety and well-being of all students, faculty, and staff are matters taken very seriously. Dr. Cavalier also shared that after each campus incident, both the KU administration and university police have responded to each appropriately through standard protocols and procedures. Dr. Cavalier also offered several campus resources to anyone feeling anxious about the recent events. These resources included reaching out to a trusted staff member or professor, as well as utilizing KU's counseling center or talking to one of the staff members in the Dean of Students office. Finally, the message ended with a call to action for everyone to always look out for each other, report suspicious behavior, and continue to make this campus feel welcoming and like home. Thank you to Dr. Cavalier and everyone else in the campus community for a continued commitment to keeping Kutztown University a safe space for continued learning and support. We check news hourly on KUR. I'm Jaden Barr.
2: And we are back here on Fight Night Fridays here on the radio voice of Kutztown University, KUR. I'm Matt Scheidler as we approach the final 15 minutes of the programming here. And we're going to look back to this past weekend where we saw Natalia Silva and Wang Kong go at it. Where right before the weekend, there was some stuff that I saw where it was really, like, crazy to see. Like, Dana White, when he was talking about, when he was asked why Wang Kong deserved the title shot, he brought up wins over, he brought up multiple wins. He brought up a win over Alexa Grasso, Rose Namajunas, and Jessica Andrade. And she didn't beat any of those fighters. Those fighters never even fought. He was trying to talk about Natalia Silva because Silva beat all of them. She beat Andrade back in 2024, beat Grasso back in 2025, and then beat Namajunas back early in January on the Gaethje Pimblett card. So I believe he was trying to talk about Silva there. But he kind of brought it up as like Wang Kong, which Kong got pretty handily dominated in that fight. I'll be honest, it wasn't a great fight. She was coming off a win against Tracy Cortez on the McGregor Holloway fight card at UFC 329 back in July, and then before that had beaten Eduardo Mora back in February. She was on a 4-fight win streak at that point, but again, had never fought any of the four. And also, I saw, which I didn't know about this, but there was a video that talked about Wang Kong fought Valentina Shevchenko a few years ago in kickboxing. And a lot of the time, this happened back in 2015, and apparently it was a situation where it was a very biased, like, judging crew. So there was a lot of stuff that I hadn't known it even that came out about stuff with Wang Kong, which, yeah, I can see looking on Tapology right now, is back October 31st, 2015, fighting in Kunlun Fight, which... I'm going to look this up real quick. They were they had multiple reports of match fixing, staged fights, and fabricated fighter identities, which they were using to hype domestic talent. Which this was a, I believe, this was a I believe a Chinese based company, where they would kind of just hype up the people that were coming out of their systems and stuff like that. It would essentially be like if, I'm trying to compare this, but like if the UFC was getting guys from, which I mean, if the UFC were getting guys from, like, say when they get, when they got like Michael Chandler from a different company, and they, when they got Michael Chandler from like Bellator, and they were just rigging fights so that he could win. And like if they gave, like when Chandler beat, when Chandler lost to Oliveira for the championship, it would have been like if they had that fight go to decision and they told Charles that he can't win, and then they had the judges, even if Charles did like pretty clearly win, if it went to decision, and they had Chandler win anyway. That's kind of like the closest thing I compare it to, like if they had someone like a domestic fighter, they were trying to, like, they were match-fixing for that side, especially if it went to decision. They were making it, like, if it went to decision, they were probably often going to go with the hometown fighter, which you sometimes see people say that in the about the UFC. Like, if they go to a fight card in, like, Australia, or they go to a fight card somewhere else, even like, some of the fight cards, like, the fight cards in, like, Vegas and stuff, you'll see, like, people say, oh, they have the American fighter winning just because it's an American card. Oh, they have the Australian fighter winning just because it's the Australian card, which I don't really think it's that big of a thing. I just think, like, especially on the like cards where you see like UFC Noche, where it's a lot of Hispanic fighters on. A lot of the Hispanic fighters are very good in the UFC. A lot of Australian fighters are really good in the UFC. Like, the one of the best pound for pound fighters in the UFC is Australian and Alexander Volkanovski, which. But looking back at that card, you saw Anthony Wint, which this is a former New York Jets linebacker who is coming out and putting on some great fights. He's fought three times already in the UFC that in the past 2 months. Yeah, he's fought three times in 2 months. He fought August 11th in his Dana White's Contender Series, where he won via TKO, won by submission on August 22nd. So 11 days later, he fought on short notice in his UFC debut on a fight night, and then he fought and won by TKO this past week against Lucas Armand in, via TKO 23 seconds into the fight. And then you also had Damian Pinas, which he's one of the more exciting prospects, especially at the 185. Coming in, he's 24 years old. Again, I kind of touched on this earlier, how when you have a young fighter like this, it's something that's like really impressive to see, especially when they perform well. He was able to get the win. He's now 3-0 in the UFC. After, once again, he also fought. A lot of these guys, a lot of the people that fought on this 329 card also fought on 332, which he beat Cesar Almeida back at 329. Emmanuel Rodriguez had one of the craziest finishes I've ever seen. He had a straight front kick right to the stomach of Aldin Cordia, and it was crazy to see. His foot essentially went and it was like scratching under his ribs. It was crazy. It was a powerful kick, and no one's taking that, let alone a UFC. No one's taking that. And when you have a UFC fighter with, he was pretty chiseled, was Cordia. And when you see that kind of kick, and it's crazy to watch. And then you also had Roman Kapilov taking down Adebagotie in the first round. And Gautier he's also young. He was a really hyped prospect, and they finally gave him a guy that was a very, very... This was a very big step up for Gauthier. You went up against a guy like Kapilov, who's been around the block, kind of. He lost to RoboCop, and he lost to Paulo Costa, but these were both by decision. He beat Chris Curtis. He beat Cesar Almeida. He lost to Anthony Fluffy Hernandez. Like, there's a lot. He's fought a lot more higher caliber talent than Gauthier has, and it showed there. As Gauthier was, they call it a fraud. He's young. He's got a lot of room to improve, so it's not really a big deal. You also had Esteban Ribovic take down King Green very early. It was a first round left hook, and King Green got dropped like three or four times in that fight. It was crazy. I couldn't believe the fight kept going, and people were saying early stoppage and stuff like that. He got dropped three times, and each time it looked like he was out, and he somehow survived. And you had Natalia Silva come up big, get her title win, which she'll probably fight Shevchenko. Her next fight will probably be Shevchenko when she comes back, but I'm not 100% sure. We'll go to the KUR notebook one last time right before we go off here. Kutztown University is holding the PASSHE Summit Wednesday, October 28th and Thursday, October 29th. This is a great time to submit a proposal since there is no travel needed. Proposals can be submitted by Thursday, September 10th using the HUVA proposal submission. Everyone is welcome to register to attend the summit either in person or virtually. Registration is free for PASSHE students, staff, and faculty. Non-PASSHE folks may also attend for a nominal registration fee. This message of community interest is brought to you by the radio voice of Kutztown University, KUR. So as we approach these final 5 minutes here, we'll look ahead to UFC Fight Night coming up this Saturday, October 10th. It'll be in Las Vegas in the Meta Apex, so not many people will see this fight in person. But I kind of touched on this a couple weeks ago, but this is do or die for Malcolm Wellmaker. I kind of talked about it, how he kind of got fraud checked a couple times, was on a big fight win streak. He was a big name, and he lost to Ethan Ewing, who I'm excited to see when he ends up fighting again, which he was supposed to fight on July 11th, but he ended up not. It ended up getting canceled, so he wasn't able to fight. But besides the point, he then also lost to Juan Diaz back in May. So this is do or die for Malcolm Wellmaker here. If he loses this fight, I wouldn't be surprised if he gets cut. Especially after he was so hyped up and it came into a situation where, oh God, he got beat on very short notice by, he got beat very short notice by Ewing and then got beat again. So that's going to be something where it'll be interesting to see. You also have, I don't know why he still keeps getting fights, but we have Gerald Mershot, who is on a 5-fight losing streak and has lost, so it's 9 of his last 11 fights, is fighting Julius Walker tomorrow. He has so many fights. In pro MMA, he's fought, this will be his 60th fight in professional MMA. He has a record of 37-22-0, but is 12-14 in the UFC, which you wonder what's going to happen here after this fight. I don't think he wins. He definitely shouldn't win, but we'll see going into tomorrow. And then we also have the main event, which I kind of touched on. Brendan Allen will be facing Chris Leroy Duncan, which Brendan Allen has wins. He had a win over RDR, which he made RDR essentially quit. He has like impressive fights. He lost to Anthony Hernandez. He lost to Imavov, but you're in a situation where they're just giving him essentially. They gave him Edmund Shahabazan. I'm not sure how to pronounce it. I don't think I did correctly, but they gave him that. So they gave him RDR, and then they just gave him an unranked fighter, and now they're giving him Chris Leroy Duncan, which. If I look at the rankings here, let me see if he's even ranked. He is. He's ranked number 10. So he's giving him. They're giving him the number 10 fighter when they literally just scheduled a guy like Joe Pyfer. He's the number 6 ranked fighter. He's scheduled to fight number 14, Bo Nickel. I don't understand why they couldn't have just done. You do Chris Leroy Duncan versus Bo Nickel. That's a much better. It's a much better kind of combated fight. But I digress as we tick down here. Thank you, everyone, for listening. I know I missed last week. It was unfortunate. I ended up not being able to do the show last week. But I thank you guys for sticking around for a show that was kind of packed because I had 2 weeks of stuff to talk about. So it was a enjoyable episode here, and going into next week, we'll be able to talk about this fight card, or what happens following this fight card. So, everyone, hopefully you have a great weekend, a great extended weekend, as we have fall break on Monday. Make sure you remember it's Monday classes on Tuesday, but that's going to do it for me. I've been Matt Scheidler. This has been Fight Night Fridays on the Radio Voice of Kutztown, KUR. Have a great rest of your Friday. Have a great weekend. And I'll see you guys back here next week on Fight Night Fridays.
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I'm Jack Sullivan. California Governor Gavin Newsom condemned remarks made by President Trump during a rally in Nebraska, where he suggested Iran could take out Los Angeles and San Diego. Newsom described the president's comments as deranged and dangerous. This story is still developing, and updates will follow as more information becomes available. President Trump announced he will stop using taxpayer funds for pro-Trump ads ahead of the midterm elections. Instead, his super PAC will cover the costs. He dismissed criticism, calling the ads a standard practice, but emphasized his choice to fund them privately. This story is still developing, and we'll keep you updated as new information comes in. The News Stream, powered by Seaboard Networks, delivering smarter radio.

From KUR News, I'm Jaden Barr. The U.S. News and World Report has listed Kutztown University as number 107 in their first tier of the best regional universities for their northern region. This distinguishes Kutztown as a best regional university for 2027 in their annual ranking of U.S. colleges and universities. Kutztown has been ranked 5 spots higher than last year in this report and consistently ranked in the first tier since 2011. In addition, Kutztown has improved their standing by 9 spots to number 33 among the top public schools for regional universities in the North. The purpose of this report is for students and families to research data to enroll in universities. To learn more about this report, please visit www.usnews.com/best-colleges. 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I'm Jaden Barr.

Maybe you can't afford to hop on a yacht and sail around the sunny warm parts of the world, but you can listen to KUR when specialty shows are not on the air, playing the smoothest soft rock hits from the 70s and 80s right up to today. The radio voice of Kutztown University, KUR.

0: 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Hi, I'm Josh. Did you know a dentist named William Morris invented cotton candy in 1897? More music coming up next on KUR.
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0: This is a Radio PA news update. Two persons of interest are now in custody in connection with a string of armed robberies across Philadelphia, police confirmed Thursday. Sources say one is an adult and the other is a juvenile. No charges have been filed yet. Police released a video Wednesday of masked gunmen robbing victims in at least eight incidents, including one outside the Four Seasons Hotel. Oxford Area High School in Chester County will be closed Friday after a confirmed case of the measles in the school community. The district says the Chester County Health Department will contact anyone believed to have been exposed. The students who aren't vaccinated or can't show proof must stay away from school for 21 days after an exposure. Pennsylvania has now topped 1,000 measles cases, with 86 in Chester County. Pennsylvanians are being encouraged to shop around for health insurance as Affordable Care Act open enrollment begins November 1st. John Schaefer explains.
1: Grace McHale with Pennsylvania Health Access Network says people renewing coverage or enrolling through the Penny Marketplace should compare plans to find the best fit for their needs.
2: So the Pennsylvania Insurance Department did come out and quote that they believe there will be about a 15.9% increase in the individual market.
1: Experts say higher premiums make comparing plans especially important this year. Enrollment through Penny runs through January 15th, with December 15th the deadline for coverage starting January 1st.
0: Western Pennsylvania could see widespread rain this weekend as remnants of Hurricane Isaias move into the region. The Pittsburgh area should stay dry Friday and Saturday with temperatures reaching the 70s. Rain is expected to arrive Sunday morning and to continue into Monday, although the risk of flooding remains low.
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4: What would you do if you suddenly found yourself trapped in a world full of spirits, magic, and the unknown? Spirited Away is a Studio Ghibli classic directed by Hayao Miyazaki. The story follows Chihiro, a young girl who discovers a mysterious world after her parents take a wrong turn. Things quickly take a strange turn when her parents are transformed into pigs, leaving Chihiro trapped with no way home. To get her parents back, Chihiro must enter a magical bathhouse run by the powerful witch Yuba. Along the way, she encounters mysterious spirits, including Haiku and the unforgettable No Face. But in a world where nothing is quite what it seems, Chihiro will have to find her courage and discover just how strong she can be. From breathtaking scenery to bizarre creatures and unexpected twists, Spirited Away takes you on an adventure unlike any other. It's a story about courage, growing up, and finding your way even when everything around you feels unfamiliar. Ready for an adventure into the spirit world? Come see Spirited Away at the Strand in Kutztown. We have showings on October 17th at 4 p.m. and the 18th at 2 and 7 p.m.
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1: If you like Michael McDonald, Kenny Loggins, Christopher Cross, and Olivia Newton-John, you like Yacht Rock. 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

0: 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Hi, I'm Josh. Did you know snails can sleep for years? Certain species of snails can hibernate for up to 3 years to survive harsh weather or dry conditions. 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

I'm Jack Sullivan. California Governor Gavin Newsom condemned remarks made by President Trump during a rally in Nebraska, where he suggested Iran could take out Los Angeles and San Diego. Newsom described the president's comments as deranged and dangerous. This story is still developing, and updates will follow as more information becomes available. President Trump announced he will stop using taxpayer funds for pro-Trump ads ahead of the midterm elections. Instead, his super PAC will cover the costs. He dismissed criticism, calling the ads a standard practice, but emphasized his choice to fund them privately. This story is still developing, and we'll keep you updated as new information comes in. The News Stream, powered by Seaboard Networks, delivering smarter radio.

From KUR News, I'm Jaden Barr. The U.S. News and World Report has listed Kutztown University as number 107 in their first tier of the best regional universities for their northern region. This distinguishes Kutztown as a best regional university for 2027 in their annual ranking of U.S. colleges and universities. Kutztown has been ranked 5 spots higher than last year in this report and consistently ranked in the first tier since 2011. In addition, Kutztown has improved their standing by 9 spots to number 33 among the top public schools for regional universities in the North. The purpose of this report is for students and families to research data to enroll in universities. To learn more about this report, please visit www.usnews.com/best-colleges. We check news hourly on KUR. I'm Jaden Barr.

0: Mics are off. Hello, the radio voice of Kutztown University, KUR. It's Hello Be Thy Lane with Lane.
1: And Jaden.
0: Hello, guys. I hope you guys are having a great time. I have a pretty heavy metal track for this week, but also a decent amount of kind of October-ish songs that got me in the mood for Halloween.
1: Yes.
0: Whose Halloween costumes are... You guys already know your costumes? I know mine.
1: I know mine.
0: Oh. And we're thinking about maybe coming into the studio with costumes because we have a show
1: the day before.
0: Yeah, the day before.
1: Yeah.
0: And if you hear us chuckling, we decided it would be a fun challenge while we're talking. And just like while we're in the studio to be playing the Sweating Bullets music video in the corner on loop for 2 hours.
1: If you know, you know. It's...
0: It's silly.
1: It's ridiculous.
0: Yes. We're trying a new format this... show
1: today.
0: Yeah, we're gonna be doing a lot of music the first hour and then some more talking within the second hour, and then we're probably gonna finish it off. It's gonna be a new thing. We're finishing it off with a Metallica song every week because
1: Yay.
0: They're my favorite band and there's so many songs
1: so
0: that
1: many
0: I can play
1: songs.
0: Exactly. But I think we're gonna jump right into the first song. We have Fear of the Dark by Iron Maiden, so we're gonna play it and I hope you guys like it.

0: 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This message of community interest was brought to you by the radio voice of Kutztown University, KUR. I hope you guys liked that little Iron Maiden song. I really love that song. It's a long one, but it's really good. What do you think, Jaden?
1: I liked it. I like Iron Maiden.
0: Yes. Yeah. I saw this live.
1: Oh, my God, bro.
0: Well, you saw MCR live, and you saw other cool bands
1: live.
0: And then I get to see the other cool bands live. We're going to get right into the next song. This one's a more Halloween-themed one. And if you say it's not a Halloween song, hey, I guess it's not. But I think it is. And you've probably heard this in Stranger Things and the Five Nights at Freddy's movies. Get ready for Talking in Your Sleep by the Romantics. See you later.

0: 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Hey, welcome back to Hallow Be Thy Lane. I'm Lane.
1: I'm Jaden.
0: And I hope you guys enjoyed Talking in Your Sleep by The Romantics. That one is not really a metal one, but when I hear it, I think of Halloween. I think of Freddy Fazbear. But yeah, I just wanted to play that song because it's to me it's Halloween. I feel like it's Halloween.
1: Time.
0: It's fall.
1: Guys, we're already planning the set list for our show before Halloween.
0: Yeah.
1: It's going to be
0: the
1: fun.
0: Next two, don't know. The one before Halloween, yes, we know.
1: We're locked in.
0: Yes. We have the priorities, of course. Yes. We're probably going to cut to ads in a minute, but before that, I want to talk a little bit about socials. Please go check out my Instagram. It is the same thing as my show. It's Hallow Be Thy Lane, no spaces. I post weekly content of my suggestions of albums for the week with Jaden's...
1: My song recommendations of the week.
0: And then I also post musicians of the week or, like, artists of the week. This week's artist was Dave Mustaine. And then I'll be posting the next one, I think, Monday?
1: A few days, yeah.
0: Yeah, in a few days. So look out for that. Which will be another guitarist. But I think the next one after that will be a drummer. So,
1: ooh.
0: And I just kind of have, like, fun facts about them. And then, like, a bass general of their... origin of how they became who they are. But yeah, we're gonna roll into ads real quick and then we'll be right back. See you after the break.
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0: The radio voice of Kutztown University, KUR. Hey, it's Lane. Welcome back to Hallow Be Thy Lane. I hope you guys are enjoying the show so far. I know we're doing a little different this week. We're going to do more music in the first hour and then talk a little bit more in the second hour. We have a really good list for you guys. And I have another favorite song of mine that was in my childhood a lot. So we're going to be playing End of Heartache by Killswitch Engage. I hope you guys enjoy it.

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Hey, it's Lane from Hallow Be Thy Lane. We're going to honestly just move right into the next song. It's from a little band. I'm kidding. Very not little. Blue Oyster Cult, and it's Burning For You. And I hope you guys enjoy.

0: the radio voice of Kutztown University, KUR. Hey, it's Lane. Welcome back. I hope you guys like that Blue Oyster Cult song. I really do like that song. I like a lot of their stuff.
1: I need to get into them.
0: Yes, you do. Yes, you do. So, next on our list, this is definitely a Halloween one. Will be Pet Sematary by the Ramones. I really like this song. You know, they spell it a little weird. Like, in the song title, they spell it a little differently, right?
1: I don't know why. I've never researched that. I feel like I should.
0: Yeah. I wonder why. They're just like...
1: Maybe I'll look that up.
0: They're like, oh, we gotta be unique about this. But anyways, here's Pet Sematary by the Ramones.

0: the radio voice of Kutztown University, KUR. Hey guys, welcome back to Hollow Be Thy Lane. This is Jaden, Lane's co-host. She's out for a minute, but I hope you guys enjoyed Pet Sematary by the Ramones. I love that song. And I actually did look it up during the break, and the reason that it's called Pet Sematary like that is because it's based on the Stephen King novel and movie, and it's like a cemetery that kids set up, so they misspelled it.
1: I think that's a really cute addition.
0: It is. I think it's really, really sweet. Our next track that we're going to get into is Lip Gloss and Black by Atreyu. I don't know much about this band.
1: This one's for my mother because she decided to send me some songs.
0: Suggestions.
1: Yeah, some suggestions. And she's like, you got to play this. And I'm like, you know what? I agree with you. And we have some cool facts about them in the second hour. So get ready for that.
0: Yes.
1: Here is Atreyu.

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0: From KUR News, I'm Tyler Cairns. Students at Kutztown University will be part of a new program designed to make the connection between college majors and future careers clear. The Pennsylvania State System of Higher Education, known as PASSHE, is launching a two-year pilot called Connecting Credentials to Careers. The program will be tested at Kutztown, Shippensburg, and Penn West Universities. The goal is to show students how these skills they learn in their majors can connect to specific jobs, career paths, and wages. The program will begin with 10 academic programs across the three universities. Faculty will receive training and tools to help students understand these connections during academic advising. The initiative is supported by a $740,600 grant from the ECMC Foundation, awarded to the PASSHG Foundation. Kutztown University President Dr. Phil Calavier says the program is intended to give students more clarity as they plan for life after graduation. The project builds on PASSHE's existing work with Credential Engine, which brings information about credentials, skills, wages, and jobs together in one system. Officials say the pilot could eventually expand into other universities in Pennsylvania state system. We check news every hour on KUR.
1: 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Hey, it's Lane. Welcome back to Hallowed Be Thy Lane. I hope you guys are enjoying the show so far. I know I am hosting it. But I hope you really liked the Atreyu song. I do really enjoy that song. And I think we're just going to keep cutting into our next songs and just keep going because we have a lot to talk about in the second hour. So we're going to be playing Mr. Crowley by Ozzy Osbourne. Hope you guys enjoy.

0: 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Hey, welcome back to Hallow Be Thy Lane. I'm Lane, and I'm going to read you a quick thing from the KUR notebook. 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
1: All right, guys, we're going to get into my song pick of the week. So every week, I'm going to have a song that Lane lets me play on the show. And this week, I picked Cubicles by My Chemical Romance off of their first album, Bullets. You will come to know that that's my favorite album of theirs. And I hope you guys like it.
0: And quick mentioning here, if you guys remember what we said in the beginning of the hour, we have been playing the Sweating Bullets music video in the corner.
1: It's been like 15 times.
0: 15 times of just the same music video. Yeah. But anyways, let's get into Cubicles by MCR.

0: the radio voice of Kutztown University, KUR. Hey, it's Lane from Hallowbe Thy Lane. We're closing off the first hour, and we're going to be playing a little Halloween calmer song to start the transition. Season of the Witch by Donovan, and I really like this song, and there's a ton of covers that you've probably heard.
1: Yes, the I like the Lana Del Rey cover a lot.
0: Of course you do.
1: What's that mean?
0: And we'll let you know what music video we end up picking to watch for the second hour on loop.
1: We gotta figure it out.
0: But here's Season of the Witch.

And that's all for the first hour of Hallowed Be Thy Lane, the radio voice of Kutztown University, KUR. And we'll see you right after the news. 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

I'm Jack Sullivan. California Governor Gavin Newsom condemned remarks made by President Trump during a rally in Nebraska, where he suggested Iran could take out Los Angeles and San Diego. Newsom described the president's comments as deranged and dangerous. This story is still developing, and updates will follow as more information becomes available. President Trump announced he will stop using taxpayer funds for pro-Trump ads ahead of the midterm elections. Instead, his super PAC will cover the costs. He dismissed criticism, calling the ads a standard practice, but emphasized his choice to fund them privately. This story is still developing, and we'll keep you updated as new information comes in. The News Stream, powered by Seaboard Networks, delivering smarter radio.

0: From KUR News, I'm Tyler Kerens. Kutztown University's Early College Academy is growing for the 2026-27 academic year. The university says 94 high school students are now enrolled in the program. That's 38.2% increase from last year's enrollment. The students come from 27 school districts across Berks, Lehigh, Schuylkill, Montgomery, and Northampton counties. The Early College Academy launched in 2024. It gives high school students the chance to earn college credit while taking classes on Kutztown University's campus. Students also get to use university resources, work with college facility, and experience campus life before graduating from high school. Last year, 68 students completed the program. Of those students, 32 chose to continue their education at Kutztown this fall. Across the academy's first 2 years, 105 students have graduated from the program, with 56 going to Kutztown University. The university says the program can also help students reduce college costs and prepare for future careers. Kutztown is now recruiting students for the 2027-28 Early College Academic Cohort. We check news every hour on KUR. I'm Tyler Kerens.
1: The radio voice of Kutztown University, KUR. Hey, it's Lane from Hallow Be Thy Lane. Welcome to the second hour. We're going to start you guys off with two songs and some little ads here and there and the little notebook stuff. But this one's in pure just instrumental, but I really do enjoy this.
2: It's
1: and
2: so
1: this
2: cool.
1: is one of the things that got this guy recognized to join the band that he ended up joining and being very influential in, and that is Marty Friedman, his solo album Dragon's Kiss. It's the first track off that album. It's Saturation Point, and it's just pure instrumental amazingness, and you should listen to it. And guess
2: yes.
1: what? We're playing it for you.
2: We're
1: so
2: going to.
1: Get ready. And also the music video we decided to play for a full hour is the I Disappear Metallica music video.
2: The
1: also,
2: one where they're running from everything.
1: If you know, you know. It's really funny.
2: And then Tom Cruise randomly shows up at the end.
1: Yeah. But anyway, here is Marty Friedman's Saturation Point.

0: the radio voice of Kutztown University, KUR. Hey, it's Lane. Welcome back to Hallow Be Thy Lane. We're probably going to play you guys another quick song, and then we'll get into telling you all the facts about the previous hour and even stuff now. So I'm going to read you something real quick off the KUR notebook. From the KUR notebook, gamers of Kutztown University meets weekly in the MSU 218 on Wednesdays from 6:30 to 8:45 p.m. Come stop by if you enjoy board games, video games, card games, and other casual gaming. This is a great way to meet new people and relax after a long day. This message of community interest was brought to you by the radio voice of Kutztown University, KUR. Okay, we're going to probably jump right into our next song, so then we have more time to talk with you guys. But we will be playing off of Fall Out Boy's new album. I don't think they've released anything since this, right?
1: I don't think so. I can double check it, and we can talk about it in a minute.
0: But it's So Much for Stardust, and that's the title track. It's also the last track, funnily enough, on the album.
1: Yes.
0: I really like this song, and I hope you guys like it, too. So, enjoy.

0: the radio voice of Kutztown University, KUR. Hey, it's Lane. Welcome back to Hallow Be Thy Lane. I hope you guys enjoyed that last song for right now, and we're going to get into our time of talking time.
1: Yes, and I did double check. There was like a remix that they did of one of the tracks on So Much for Stardust that they released a little while ago. And then like 4 days ago, they released a cover of It Feels Like Christmas.
0: From the Muppets, right?
1: Yeah, from the Muppets Christmas movie. I don't know why. The only other, I think they have an original Christmas song that was from like 2003.
0: Yeah.
1: Guys, it's a little early.
0: It is. We just got to like October.
1: Come on.
0: Also, it feels so weird that we're like halfway through the semester.
1: I know.
0: That doesn't make sense to me. as this music video is playing in the corner, like we've noticed like little like details about it, and like we've just been laughing.
1: This music video is so funny. I Disappear by Metallica. Please go watch it if you haven't watched it. It's so fun. You've probably seen clips of it in GIFs, like on social media.
0: Like the clip of Lars running down the hallway.
1: He's just running through the building while it's like breaking.
0: Yes, like everything's just exploding like crazy, and he's like running, and it's so funny, and it's been used as like a meme format for like years now.
1: And James is in the car and he just like turns around and there's just like the evil force field coming towards him.
0: And then like the plane where Kirk's like running
1: it literally
0: away.
1: Passes him like I need to count. It passes him like 15 times.
0: And he's still running away.
1: He's still running. We just go back every time.
0: Yes. But we have some facts for you guys about the last few songs we've been playing.
1: Yes.
0: And this is a new format for us, so
1: We're
0: figuring it out. But I kind of like this, like, of a last hour of just chill talking for you guys.
1: Yeah, I like that. Because I like to yap about the-

0: music we play.
1: Yes.
0: So speaking of Fall Out Boy, because that's the last track we played, the way that they got their name was at their second show ever. It was 2001. And they just asked the crowd. They were like, what should our name be? And a fan shouted Fall Out Boy, which at the time was known as, he's a character on
1: The Simpsons.
0: The Simpsons. and he's the sidekick to Radioactive Man. And they didn't know that it was from the show, so they were like, okay. And then they later found out, and they were like trying to change it, but they couldn't, so it just stuck. That's so funny.
1: And it's so funny, because I feel like The Simpsons are such, especially like around that time, were such a big thing. They still are.
0: Yeah.
1: They still are. But it's definitely gotten beaten out by South Park and other
0: South Park.
1: other mediums now to like the younger audience, I guess.
0: Yeah. I don't know. They didn't know.
1: How did they?
0: I don't know. I don't know much about The Simpsons. I probably wouldn't have
1: really?
0: Known. I wouldn't
1: My dad
0: known.
1: Has a Simpson tattoo. Like, I think one. I think he has Mr. Yeah. Burns on his leg.
0: I wouldn't have known.
1: I don't know if he Not has another one. If I do, like, if he does, I'm sorry.
0: Yeah.
1: I'm sorry. I don't know how many Simpsons tattoos you have.
0: I'm so sorry, Mr. Tilson.
1: And he also has a whole collection of, like, vintage, like, Simpsons stuff from, like, the 90s.
0: Oh, that's cool.
1: There is a box of cereal from the 90s down in my basement.
0: Oh, my gosh.
1: I don't even want to know. It's probably rocks in there.
0: Probably.
1: It's probably rocks.
0: And then, speaking of Marty Friedman, that amazing instrumental track that we played you, he, like, everyone in Japan loves him. He moved to Tokyo in 2003, and since then, he has been on 700 different television programs. Like, just, like, doing interviews and talking
1: like,
0: about music.
1: When, during his time in Megadeth, he, like,
0: the Japanese
1: everyone,
0: love him.
1: Yes. They loved him more than they loved the front man.
0: Yes.
1: That like
0: yes.
1: And that's saying a lot.
0: Yes.
1: Because
0: he's
1: does,
0: so cute.
1: Yes. You just gotta love him. And also he adds a lot of Japanese techniques within his instrumentals.
0: Yeah.
1: Like his solos and all that. So it does make sense. And he's very like he just like is amazing. Like he's such a nice guy, so it makes sense that a lot of people love him.
0: And
1: but
0: I think he speaks Japanese, right?
1: I think he does.
0: Because we were trying to find a video of him doing an interview, and I was watching it, and like the audio was I think him or somebody else talking in English, but it looked like he was speaking Japanese. Like they dubbed over it to like post to the internet, but I want to hear him speaking Japanese.
1: Yes, because I'm pretty sure he does, or at least
0: he lives in Japan. I feel like he would have to.
1: Yeah,
0: at least by now he definitely does.
1: Yes.
0: Yeah.
1: In a few seconds, actually, we're gonna cut right into ads, but we'll keep talking all about the stuff we've played, and then we have two special songs towards the end of our show. Our weekly Metallica song, which is at the very end, and then maybe bi-weekly Megadeth song we'll start
0: Hasn't
1: to do.
0: Hasn't been like every week?
1: It's been every week, so I guess both of them. But maybe some weeks it'll change. Who knows? But anyways, let's roll into these ads real quick, and we'll be right back.
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1: 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Hey, it's Lane. Welcome back to Hallow Be Thy Lane. And we're back talking to you guys. I hope you've enjoyed the show so far. And we have so many other cool facts to tell
0: Lots
1: you about.
0: Of facts.
1: Yes.
0: So the song that we played before Marty Friedman was Season of the Witch by, how do you pronounce this? Is it Dokken?
1: We didn't play. Dokken didn't show up.
0: Wait, it didn't?
1: No.
0: Oh.
1: But we do have a fact about Dokken, which I love Dokken.
0: I'm sorry. I don't know, guys.
1: No, you're fine.
0: Oh, it was Donovan. I'm so sorry.
1: but we do have a fact about Dokken if you want to hear.
0: I'll tell you about Donovan, and then we'll talk about Dokken. I don't know how I missed that. I'm so sorry.
1: I think we were talking about having Dokken in the
0: We were. So, Donovan, the future... So, Jimmy Page, the future Led Zeppelin guitarist, he played electric guitar as a session musician on Donovan's 1966 chart-topping psychedelic hit, Sunshine Superman. I did not know that. That's really cool.
1: That is pretty interesting. And to... I love when musicians are featured in things and, like, they become big after and you're like, oh, wow.
0: Whoa.
1: Like, in Metallica's early days, they were featured on Danzig's album, like, his first solo work, but, like...
0: Yeah.
1: And it was James Hetfield, and he was the backing vocals of Twist of Cain, which is so funny to me, because it's like Michael Jackson trying to hide in Somebody's Watching Me. Like, he's right there. I can hear you, Michael.
0: You can tell.
1: I can hear you, James. I can hear you. You're right there. But do you want to tell us that Dokken fact?
0: Yes, I will. So, this one's really funny. So, John Levin, he joined the band as the lead guitarist in 2004. But previously, we found this out today, he was their attorney. He is a lawyer. We looked up his name.
1: He has a web page.
0: Like, there's, like, lawyer web pages that come up. And I did not know this.
1: And he, like, openly admits, like, yeah, I'm in Dokken, but I can help you. It's like, dog, look at my lawyer. I'm going to jail. Like, imagine he has to just cancel it. Like, oh, I got a court case.
0: I cannot play this gig. I gotta go.
1: I have important business to attend.
0: I have to go to work.
1: I love. Oh my god! If anyone got that reference.
0: Oh my god, that's so funny. That's so interesting to me because there's like, I really like hearing about like, the types of things that artists did before they were in bands. Like, a lot of people probably know this, but Gerard Way was like a storyboard artist for...
1: I talked about this on my first show about how he's a comic writer.
0: Yeah, he's a comic artist. I forget which company it was.
1: I mentioned it the first week.
0: He's a storyboard artist for like comics and shows and stuff. And he's a producer of the Umbrella Academy.
1: I've talked about this.
0: It's a very common known fact, but I like, and also Gerard Way does, I'm pretty sure all of the art.
1: Yeah.
0: For My Chemical Romance. Like he did, he's done all the, I know he at least did the Three Cheers and the Black Parade album covers. I know he drew those.
1: I have another fact as we're talking about music artists with their previous jobs. Dave Mustaine from Megadeth, after being kicked out of Metallica, was a telemarketer.
0: Oh my god, I remember you telling me about this.
1: Like, I can't imagine, like, you know, you're just calling a telemarketer, or they're calling you, and you hear, hello, me, like, in the phone.
0: Hello, me.
1: Hello, would you like to buy this service? Like, it's just Dave.
0: That's so funny. My mom just texted me. She told me Gerard worked for Cartoon Network. Thank you, Mom.
1: That makes so much sense.
0: Yes.
1: That makes so much sense.
0: This is true.
1: Wow.
0: Speaking of people that are in bands who are also do other things, the Killswitch Engage bassist, Mike D'Antonio, he is the official graphic artist for the band. He designs all of their artwork and all of their merch and stuff, which is really cool for me because that's what I want to do when I'm older.
1: Yeah.
0: I can't play in a band, but I will do all of the artwork for it.
1: No, it's so cool how artists can have side gigs. Like Bruce Dickinson from Iron Maiden can fly planes.
0: Yes.
1: He doesn't anymore because he is too old and it's okay. But he used to fly their jet.
0: I was reading that when I was researching.
1: Yeah, he used to just be like, okay, guys, we have this jet. Let's fly around.
0: We have a gig.
1: Everybody
0: get in my plane.
1: I got to go. Everyone load up. I got to start this plane.
0: That's so funny.
1: And Brian May from Queen also works at NASA on the side. Yes, I do know this.
0: This is true. I think it's really, really cool. I am a graphic design major for anybody who doesn't know, and I do graphics for the KUR Instagram, which everybody should follow. And also, I am tagged in our Hollow Be Thy Lane account's bio.
1: Yes.
0: It's my art account. Go follow it. But it's really cool to be involved in a project and be able to do the visuals for it.
1: Oh, yeah.
0: Which I've done before because I used to be in theater, and I talked about this like a week or two ago.
1: Yeah.
0: But I was in shows and made the like playbill, like poster yeah. for them. And you just have such a like deeper insight into like what visually conveys the art.
1: Oh, yeah.
0: If you are like participating in
1: yeah.
0: it. It's really, really cool.
1: Because there's a difference of just throwing something out there.
0: Yes, yeah.
1: And then
0: it's more personal that
1: it's
0: way.
1: More personal because I used to do a ton of like the set painting when I would do stage crew, and it felt very personal to me when it would come up on a scene like, and it would be my like artwork.
0: Yes,
1: or like yeah. my I wasn't a good like landscape painter, so other people would do that, but I was the one who was like, this needs to be in this position and look this way, and I'll make
0: yes.
1: it for you. Like, I carved, we did Newsies, and I carved an entire theater with foam. And I mean, like, a 10-foot, like, not 10
0: That's
1: foot,
0: so cool.
1: but, like, a
0: yeah.
1: huge,
0: yeah, yeah, yeah.
1: huge theater.
0: Yes.
1: That was time-consuming, and it was, like, 2 weeks before the show.
0: Oh.
1: And I had to paint it, and then I had to make custom posters for it, and then make gold stuff. It was really fun.
0: Yes.
1: Not. But it was worth it.
0: It was worth it. I remember I was my senior show was, nobody knows this musical, but it's called Natasha Pierre and the Great Comet of 1812. It's a really cool show. Josh Groban was in it. I know a lot of people know Josh Groban, like not even just from theater, but just like in general. And I made the like poster for it like maybe 2 weeks before we opened, and it was so stressful, but it was really, really fun because I got to like go to rehearsal and talk to my director about it like in person instead of having to email her and stuff because I was just like the designer for
1: yeah.
0: it. It was really cool. It's
1: yeah.
0: so fun.
1: Hello.
0: What else do you want to talk about?
1: Oh, we can talk about Blue Oyster Cult.
0: Yes.
1: The band was one of the pioneers in using the
0: umlaut,
1: like the two little dots over the O's to yeah. give their band like an edge. And then that inspired some other bands like Motley Crue and Motorhead, which is really interesting to me because like I love how they created, like not created, but made that like their little
0: they made
1: motif.
0: It like a little thing.
1: And then everyone's like, we need to do that
0: too. I'm
1: going
0: to steal that.
1: I need that. That looks so cool.
0: Because it's also so interesting to me, obviously, as a visual designer, like using things like that as a design choice instead of like, not phonetically, but like linguistically.
1: Yeah.
0: Because obviously the umlaut serves a purpose for like the way that you pronounce something, but they're
1: yes.
0: not using it in that way.
1: Oh,
0: but
1: no,
0: I think it's really
1: like,
0: cool.
1: Here, this is for fun.
0: Here, this is for fun. Like, it looks cool.
1: It just looks cool.
0: It looks so cool.
1: And another quick fact. Did you know that Ozzy Osbourne had dyslexia and that caused him to drop out at the age of 15?
0: I didn't know that.
1: It's crazy how, like, such talented people can have, like, certain, like, disabilities, but
0: yeah.
1: they can, like, overcome that. Like, I think we talked about last show, maybe not, about Death Leppard's drummer who has
0: yes.
1: one arm.
0: Yeah.
1: Like, it's so amazing how people can just overcome things and, like, use it to their advantage almost sometimes.
0: Yeah.
1: Like, it makes you see things differently and, like, interpret things differently, and that's how it's kind of beautiful in a sense.
0: Yeah.
1: And then let's talk about Atreyu and Ooh. How rare their EP, their first
0: oh,
1: EP is.
0: Oh, my gosh. I was going crazy looking at this because I'm a big vinyl collector, and I have, I don't know if all of you know Discogs. Some of you probably
1: oh,
0: do.
1: Oh, I bet a good amount
0: Discogs.
1: Of people, especially my father, listening in. He knows what Discogs is.
0: I love Discogs. So I was researching them earlier, and this was making me lose my mind. So Atreyu's first album, it was a 7-track EP titled Visions. And it was only sold directly by the band at shows. And it was never available on vinyl. They only sold it on CDs. And they now go for like hundreds of dollars. I think the one we saw was like the lowest price was $230 for the CD with seven
1: oh.
0: songs.
1: It's insane.
0: It's
1: like
0: ridiculous.
1: The lowest was $250.
0: The lowest,
1: highest was like
0: I don't even know.
1: High way higher in the hundreds. Which that's another thing. Like resellers, especially nowadays, they're like me and one of my friends who goes to Penn State actually talked about this. I don't know if he's listening in, but hi Brody, if you're listening in, he's probably gonna be like, don't talk about me. But anyways, we were talking about this the other day, like maybe like last week. And we were just talking about how crazy reselling prices go
0: yeah.
1: for vinyls, anything music related. You can't find something underneath $150. No. And it could be a two song EP CD.
0: There are so many artists that have like when an album came out, they would put like an extra little like shaped vinyl in there that only have like two songs on it because you can only put the same amount of music you would put on a 7-inch.
1: Yeah.
0: And they go for like $1,000. It's insane.
1: It is insane. Like,
0: I'm a big collector, so it makes me lose my mind.
1: Yes, no, I agree. The luckiest I've ever been with purchasing something was one of Pantera's while they were in a glam, where when they were in their glam metal era, was their their second album in that era. It's something with jungle. I got it in Italy when I went. There was this little like record store.
0: Oh, that's so cool.
1: In Italy, I got it for like $30, $50. Oh my gosh. Then I looked it up, and the lowest right now was like $500. I was like, does anyone, like, do they not know?
0: Yeah.
1: Do they not know how expensive this is? They could be scamming people out of their money.
0: Yeah. I don't have anything like super vintage, but the probably most rare one that I have is, it's a Ghost vinyl, and it's like unreleased, like studio recordings and stuff. Why are you laughing?
1: I'm not laughing. I'm just smiling because I have a signed Ghost vinyl.
0: I know you do. But this one, it's a 2 LP, or it might be 1 LP. It's a gold vinyl, and it was limited to like 500.
1: Which one is it?
0: It's like unreleased, like studio recordings and like acoustic stuff.
1: Yeah, yeah, yeah.
0: Like it's radio performances and studio performances. Mm. It's really, really cool. It's like BBC Lounge type stuff.
1: Okay.
0: It's really, really cool. And it was limited to like 500, and I found it in a little record shop, and I think it was like $35.
1: Oh,
0: I know.
1: I'm jealous.
0: I know. It's so cool.
1: But with that, I think we're going to give you guys one last fact, and then we're going to jump into the next song, which will be She-Wolf by Megadeth.
0: Yes.
1: And one last fact is a fact about Megadeth. Did you know that they did a cover of Nancy Sinatra's These Boots Are Made for Walkin' that was completely scrubbed from the album pressing after 1995 because the original songwriter caught wind of their cover and demanded for its removal, stating that Dave Mustaine's lyrical additions were vile and offensive.
0: That's crazy. What did he even say?
1: He changed a little lyric. And I guess, but it was just kind of like, okay, I just won't put it on the vinyl then.
0: Yeah.
1: But you can still listen to it. It's on Apple Music because I guess whatever lawsuit or something was happening ended. And it's just These Boots. And it's off their first album, Killing Is My Business and Business Is Good. But anyways, let's jump right into She-Wolf by Megadeth, and then we'll roll some ads, and then we'll be right back.

0: 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Hey, it's Lane from Hallow Be Thy Lane. I hope you guys enjoyed She-Wolf by Megadeth. We're going to quickly jump into some ads real quick, and then we'll be right back with our closing notes and the Metallica song of the week. And I hope you guys enjoy.
1: Want KUR at your event? 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

0: From KUR News, I'm Tyler Cairns. Kutztown University's Early College Academy is growing for the 2026-27 academic year. The university says 94 high school students are now enrolled in the program. That's 38.2% increase from last year's enrollment. The students come from 27 school districts across Berks, Lehigh, Schuylkill, Montgomery, and Northampton counties. The Early College Academy launched in 2024. It gives high school students the chance to earn college credit while taking classes on Kutztown University's campus. Students also get to use university resources, work with college facility, and experience campus life before graduating from high school. Last year, 68 students completed the program. Of those students, 32 chose to continue their education at Kutztown this fall. Across the academy's first 2 years, 105 students have graduated from the program, with 56 going to Kutztown University. The university says the program can also help students reduce college costs and prepare for future careers. Kutztown is now recruiting students for the 2027-28 Early College Academic Cohort. We check news every hour on KUR. I'm Tyler Carrot.
1: The radio voice at Kutztown University, KUR. Hey guys, welcome back to Hallow Be Thy Lane. I'm Lane. I hope you guys have been enjoying the show so far. We have a few more facts to talk to you guys and a little thing from the notebook, and then we'll get into our last song.
2: Yes, so we played our very first song today. It was an Iron Maiden song. And when I was researching, so this fact is really strange. When I was researching, I was trying to find things, and it everywhere that I was looking, it kept saying Iron Maiden was...
1: Like, I'm not laughing at you. I'm just laughing at Kirk Hammett running from the plane.
2: That's enough. it kept saying, like, oh, Iron Maiden was formed on Christmas Day. But then I was reading another article that was like, oh, that's like a misconception. It was actually just that they like officially named themselves on Christmas Day. But I can't find any information as to like why. Like, why they were together on Christmas. Like, nothing.
1: No.
2: I can't find anything.
1: And most of the magical mind that is Iron Maiden is Steve Harris. He's the only original member, by the way.
2: Yeah.
1: Which is so crazy to me. Because he's the bassist. But he's an amazing bassist. And he inspired me to actually play bass when I was playing.
2: So cute.
1: Him and Cliff Burton. Those were my two inspirations.
2: Yes. And speaking of bands that were named on special days, the Romantics, they were formed on Valentine's Day. And everybody always says that that's why they're called the Romantics, but that is a common myth. They talked about in an interview that it came from a Cream magazine article about Brian Ferry, and everybody in the band was a really big fan of Roxy music. And in this article, Brian kept saying, like, oh, romantic this, romantic that. Like, he just kept talking about, like, something being, like, describing things as romantic.
1: Yes.
2: So they were like, okay, that's our band's name. But they said, like, in the interview, like, the Valentine's Day thing makes for good press, though.
1: Oh, yeah. Oh, definitely.
2: Oh, so
1: does.
2: Cute.
1: Yes.
2: And then let's talk about the Ramones a little bit. I think you mentioned this.
1: Yes.
2: Not fully, but you mentioned it the other week. So the lead singer of the Ramones, Paul McCartney, he used to check into hotels under the fake name Paul Ramone, I guess. It's just Ramone without the E. Ramon? I don't know. like early in their career, and it inspired them to name the band the Ramones. And this just makes me giggle because, like, why was he using a fake name so early in their career? They're
1: don't
2: so
1: know.
2: Special. And then I'm gonna
1: like Paul McCartney from the Beatles,
2: huh?
1: It says lead singer Paul McCartney.
2: Hold on.
1: So maybe it was from the Beatles.
2: No, I look.
1: Paul McCartney.
2: Oh!
1: They got their name.
2: They
1: from
2: got
1: what,
2: it from
1: yes.
2: the Beatles. I'm
1: I was
2: sorry.
1: About to say.
2: I'm
1: my
2: sorry,
1: my little
2: guys.
1: Mind clocked that. I was like,
2: it went off. I thought it didn't sound right, but I didn't know. I wasn't gonna question it.
1: It's okay. It's okay.
2: And then you should talk about Metallica, because you love to talk about Metallica.
1: Yes, I will, actually. Oh my god, the part in the music video where Lars is running is back up.
2: It's about, oh my god.
1: It's He's happening. Going. He's running.
2: He's going.
1: But here's a quick fact about my personal favorite member of Metallica. Lead guitarist Kirk Hammett used to carry around his guitar in a trash bag because he couldn't afford a case. And he was not living in the best of areas. It was a little sketchy. So he'd rather look a little crazy carrying some trash around than his stuff gets stolen. And the funny thing is in an interview, when he was asked about it and he was talking about it, he's like, I would also add in extra stuff. So it just looked like an actual trash bag. And, like, maybe someone couldn't see the shiny red guitar peeking out of it.
3: He's always carrying around trash.
1: Yes. And also another fun thing, he actually worked at their local Burger King.
2: I knew you were going to talk about this.
1: Yes. And he saved enough money. This is pre-Metallica day, days, obviously, to get his first amp.
3: Aww.
1: From the Burger King money.
3: The Burger King. So cute.
2: Which, that makes me laugh. I wish there was an image of him carrying around that little trash bag.
1: I know. I really wish there was.
2: Because how long ago was this? Was this when he looked like a real little cutie pie?
1: Yes.
2: Aww.
1: This is like, and it's so funny because he's the oldest in Metallica, but he does not look the oldest.
2: He doesn't look the oldest at all.
1: Like in photos in the 80s, he looks like
2: a little baby.
1: 17, while everyone else looks like mid-20s.
2: Yes.
1: And it's really funny to me. It makes me chuckle.
2: Yes.
1: And his voice, too, when he's talking, he's like, hello, hello. Like, so soft-spoken.
2: He's so polite. What a polite young man.
1: maybe nowadays and early on. He was actually always polite to Dave. And then
2: this is true. And then Dave was like, I don't like that guy.
1: Yes. And then in the early 2000s, there was a switch in how Kirk thought. And he was like, you know what? I'm combating back. And that's what really triggered the big war. That is them versus
2: Megadeth.
1: Yes. That's always been a thing, though. That's how, like, they were made. That's why Megadeth was made.
2: Yeah.
1: It's like, I need to be better. Hello, me.
2: Hello, me.
1: Oh,
2: God.
1: I'm trying to think of some other things that have happened throughout the week that made me, like, think more about music.
2: I have a My Chemical Romance fact. Can I talk about it?
1: Yes, you can.
2: So the My Chemical Romance song that we played is Cubicles off of their first album, I Brought You My Bullets, You Brought Me Your Love, which is my favorite album. And my song suggestion on our Instagram last week was also a song from Bullets. Drowning Lessons, which they don't play live anymore because they had a string of bad luck with, like, their, like, amps and, like, technological stuff
1: week.
2: Would just, like, not work during that song. Cubicles is another song that they don't play live, but they have never played this song live. Apparently, it's too hard. Like, they just cannot
1: play it
2: live.
1: Which is so funny to me.
2: That's so... It's... Please.
3: Please
1: play it.
3: They play,
1: like... Ray Toro can play, like...
2: He can play insane... We were talking the other day about one of my favorite songs off of the Black Parade album is the second track, Dead. And the opening riff to that song is just ridiculous. And he plays it... so good every single night on their Black Parade tour. When I was there, I looked up, I found the video from my exact show. It sounded amazing. I don't understand why they can't play
1: this
2: one.
1: They're just like, yeah, we don't want to.
2: We're just like, we're not going to do it.
1: No, we're not.
2: What the heck?
1: They're just like, nah.
2: I think it also might be something with Gerard. Like, he can't, like, they're modifying keys now. Yeah. I don't know if you knew that. They took the Black Parade song Half Step Down for the recent tour, because his voice is getting older, so he can't sing as high anymore.
1: Oh, no.
2: And I think the reason they've never played it is because he was so young, like, Gerard was so young when they recorded Cubicles, that I don't think he's ever been able to hit those notes again.
1: Oh, yeah, no.
2: Not at all. But I'm like, you can modify.
1: With bands nowadays, especially older bands, they do need to...
2: You gotta change the key.
1: Change the key.
2: It's okay.
1: I'm trying to... There was something that popped in my head when you're talking about that.
2: I'm sorry.
1: No, you're fine. You're fine, you're fine, you're fine.
2: Do you remember what band it was about?
1: I think it was about Metallica.
2: Of course it was.
1: Of course it was. Of course it was about MCR.
2: What the heck? It's fine. We're just stereotypes.
1: It was something with... they've never played the song Escape off of their Ride the Lightning album because they were forced to make it by the record label to be a more radio air friendly show. Like... song at the time, like more to
2: like they needed a song from the album for the radio.
1: Yes, like more modern rock at that time, and they just kind of like Kirk was the new member at the time, so they're like, you can majority write this one, which is shocking because they didn't let him write anything until Saint Anger, or like have that much creative thought into it, and so like he did a good amount of those riffs on Escape, and they've never played it live. They've played it a few times maybe, and then they're like, we're not playing it because we hate it.
2: Yeah, I was looking on setlist.fm because it's where I look to see like any song that was played. And like I think Drowning Lessons, it said they played it like maybe 6 times. But Cubicles was not there, and I was like, wait a minute.
1: Because
2: I knew one of the songs on the album was like that story that they can't play it live.
1: Yeah. And here's a quick note from the KUR notebook. The Makers Guild of Kutztown University is for all students who love to create. Come stop by to make room decorations, 3D print, crochet, paint, and so much more. Meetings are held weekly on Fridays from 11 to 1 in Steamworks in the library. This message of community interest was brought to you by the radio voice of Kutztown University, KUR. And we're finally coming to our last segment of the show. This is our weekly Metallica song, and it's a long one, so we're going to say bye
2: when
1: now.
2: When is it not?
1: When is it not? There's a few quick ones. But it is Disposable Heroes off of the Master of Puppets album. I love this song. Doesn't get enough love like it
2: should.
1: As do I. Yes. So here's Disposable Heroes by Metallica. Have a great weekend. Thank you, and thank you everybody for listening. And yeah, we'll see you next time.
2: All right. Bye, guys.
1: Bye.

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I'm Jack Sullivan. California Governor Gavin Newsom condemned remarks made by President Trump during a rally in Nebraska, where he suggested Iran could take out Los Angeles and San Diego. Newsom described the president's comments as deranged and dangerous. This story is still developing, and updates will follow as more information becomes available. President Trump announced he will stop using taxpayer funds for pro-Trump ads ahead of the midterm elections. Instead, his super PAC will cover the costs. He dismissed criticism, calling the ads a standard practice, but emphasized his choice to fund them privately. This story is still developing, and we'll keep you updated as new information comes in. The News Stream, powered by Seaboard Networks, delivering smarter radio.

0: From KUR News, I'm Tyler Cairns. Students at Kutztown University will be part of a new program designed to make the connection between college majors and future careers clear. The Pennsylvania State System of Higher Education, known as PASSHE, is launching a two-year pilot called Connecting Credentials to Careers. The program will be tested at Kutztown, Shippensburg, and Penn West Universities. The goal is to show students how these skills they learn in their majors can connect to specific jobs, career paths, and wages. The program will begin with 10 academic programs across the three universities. Faculty will receive training and tools to help students understand these connections during academic advising. The initiative is supported by a $740,600 grant from the ECMC Foundation, awarded to the PASSHC Foundation. Kutztown University President Dr. Phil Calavier says the program is intended to give students more clarity as they plan for life after graduation. The project builds on PASSHE's existing work with Credential Engine, which brings information about credentials, skills, wages, and jobs together in one system. Officials say the pilot could eventually expand into other universities in Pennsylvania state system. We check news every hour on KUR. I'm Tyler Carrots.
1: This is the radio voice of Kutztown University, KUR, and this is Sweet FA with your radio host, Liam. And I got a little special show for you guys tonight. Today we have no guest, and I'll be doing a little bit more lax show. We got some pretty relaxing ones, some little upty ones for this fall, and I think you guys are going to enjoy it. The first one I'm going to start us off with is going to be from a band I recently saw called Neverending Fall. I saw them in Philly. It's this one bowling alley by the Fillmore, if you know where that is. And they set it up so they could have a band play. And they were the opening band for Sawyer Hill. The show was very fun. It was so great. I saw them last Wednesday. And this is one of their most popular song. It's Phone. And the band was so nice and so great. They brought a really great energy, so I definitely recommend looking at live shows and watching their videos, because it was definitely very enjoying to watch them play live. But I'll start you guys off with Phone by Neverending Fall.
2: All right, one, two, three, four.

0: This is the radio voice of Kutztown University, KUR. And that was Phone by Neverending Fall. Just a reminder, this is Sweet FA with your radio host, Liam. And today, we have no guest, just me, your radio host. And I will have to play a little message for you guys. But don't go away. I'll be right here.
1: On KUR are not necessarily those of Kutztown University, Kutztown University Student Government, Kutztown University Student Services Incorporated, KUR staff and management, or other affiliated organizations.
0: This is the radio voice of Kutztown University, KUR. 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This is a great way to meet new people after a long day. This message of community interest is brought to you by the radio voice of Kutztown University, KUR. So, I hope you guys enjoyed that first song. And for the next song, I have a band I played before for my very first show when I had my guest Kylie on. It will be the band Happy Fits. It is also from their 10th anniversary album where they revised some of their old songs and gave breath into them. And a lot of the fans really like it, me including. I really like the renditions of some of the old songs where I used to listen to them a lot, and I feel like they did a really good job redoing them. And this will be Drink by the Happy Fits. Enjoy.

This is the radio voice of Kutztown University, KUR. And that was Drink Revised by The Happy Fits. It was their 10th anniversary revision of the song Drink. And I know I don't have a guest on today, but I still like fun facts, and I think you guys also like fun facts. So a little fun fact is this one bird, it's a bower bird, which is the species that's called. And to attract females, male bower birds build elaborate structures, which they decorate with objects like flowers, fruit, bones, and even beetle shells. So I think that is really cool, especially from being an art major myself, that we have all these structures around campus and all this art in the halls. And it's very cool to see that even animals such as birds can make loving structures out of all different kinds of materials. So I think that's a very fun fact. And for this next song I have for you guys, it's going to be These Days by The Wallows. And I hope you guys are liking this kind of tune that I'm playing for you guys. Definitely a lower tune than what I usually play with some of my guests I bring on. But that's kind of what Sweet FA is for. It's to introduce local KU students and their music taste. And since I don't have a guest on, and for the shows that I don't have guests on, you guys are going to listen to my music taste, which I hope you guys enjoy it. So you guys get a little bit more looking into me and my music. So, but don't worry, next show, Tuesday, we're going to have a guest on. It's going to be a surprise, so I can't tell you guys yet. You guys are going to enjoy it, though. And with that, I'll also let you know that we do have official hours and for our Instagram that are posted up. The hours for the shows are going to be Tuesday to Friday, 7 to 8 p.m. If you could check your clock right now, it is, in fact, 7 p.m. on a Friday. So we are making those times. And the Instagram for Sweet FA is sweetf.com. A.KUR, and that's spelled SWEETF.A.KUR. So if you could follow that, I would love that so much. And with that, I'll play These Days by The Wallows.

0: This is the radio voice of Kutztown University, KUR, and that was These Days by The Wallows. This is Sweet FA with your radio host, Liam. Don't go away, I'll be right back after these messages.
1: Here on the radio. It's hard for me to talk about, but I remember I was late for work and I was speeding. Then I saw the car and I hit the car, and at that point I just remember everything in slow motion, the car wrapping around me, and I kept thinking to myself, this is it, I'm going to die. Instead I'm in the hospital, I'm going home tomorrow. But the hardest part with all this is with Andy. He doesn't look me in the eye anymore, he just kind of pats me on the hand. He probably knows that I know that he's going to leave me, and I can see that in his face just as clearly as I can see what I've done to mine.
2: Speeding gets you nowhere fast. A public service message brought to you by this station and the U.S. Department of Transportation.
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0: This is the radio voice of Kutztown University, KUR, and I'm back. This is Sweet FA with your radio host, Liam. And I got a text message from my one girlfriend, Sienna, and she's with her mother right now. And she wanted me to shout out her one cat, Cecil. So if you guys have any pets with you, cats, dogs, lizards, even jumping spiders, cuddle up and listen close, because I got another song for you guys. It's going to be Social Cues by Cage the Elephant. And if you listen to some of my previous shows, you know I do like the Cage the Elephant a lot. So I'm going to play some more songs by them, because I think you guys should also listen to more of them. And here's Social Cues by Cage the Elephant.

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I have another fun animal fact for you guys, and it's to do with sea otters. Sea otters hold hands while they fall asleep so they don't drift apart, which is so cute and cuddly. It's very nice, because Even some sea animals, they don't want to leave each other, and I feel like a lot of people do the same thing too. I know some people have definitely they've definitely been laying on top of each other while they're cuddling, and oh sorry, there was a technical problem. I'm back. Yeah. So sea otters, they're nice, and so cute. For the next song I have for you guys, it's going to be Disco by Surf Curse. They've gained some popularity in the past with their one song, Freaks. And I don't think a lot of people know that Disco is another song by Surf Curse. So I'm going to play for you guys that song right now.

This is the radio voice of Kutztown University, KUR, and that was Disco by Surf Curse. Just as a reminder, this is Sweet FA with your radio host, Liam, and our hours for the shows is Tuesday to Friday, 7 to 8 p.m. For this next song I have for you guys, it's from a band you may or may not have heard before, or they have gained some popularity in certain popular songs you might have heard, so... If you don't know the band, I'm going to introduce you. It's TV Girl. So if you recognize some of these clips, don't be surprised. And you should definitely look into them more. This is Lovers Rock by TV Girl.

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1: Very few.
2: You offered me a kiss.
0: Why?
1: Such a foolish reason, I'm afraid. I'd like to.

This is the radio voice of Kutztown University, KUR, and that was Lover's Rock by TV Girl. This is Sweet FA with your radio host, Liam, and the next song I have for you guys is by a band, Gorillaz, that you've definitely heard before, and a song you may have not, it's On Melancholy Hill. And a fun fact about the Gorillaz, they were created in 1998 by Blur frontman Damon Albarn and a comic artist, Jamie Hewlett. They were roommates in London, and the way they got their band name, Gorillaz, was it's the year both creators were born, the main ones, and it's the year was 1968, the year of the monkey, so their original working name was Gorilla before the Z was added, and then they added the Z to add some more flair to it, which I don't think Gorillaz would have such a nice ring to it without the Z. So, the song I got for you is On Melancholy Hill by Gorillaz.

0: This is the radio voice of Kutztown University, KUR, and that was On Melancholy Hill by the Gorillaz. Just a reminder, this is Sweet FA with your radio host, Liam, and this show runs Tuesday and Friday, 7 to 8 p.m., and I'm going to be right back after these messages, so don't go away.
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0: From KUR News, I'm Tyler Cairns. Students at Kutztown University will be part of a new program designed to make the connection between college majors and future careers clear. The Pennsylvania State System of Higher Education, known as PASSHE, is launching a two-year pilot called Connecting Credentials to Careers. The program will be tested at Kutztown, Shippensburg, and Penn West Universities. The goal is to show students how these skills they learn in their majors can connect to specific jobs, career paths, and wages. The program will begin with 10 academic programs across the three universities. Faculty will receive training and tools to help students understand these connections during academic advising. The initiative is supported by a $740,600 grant from the ECMC Foundation, awarded to the PASSHC Foundation. Kutztown University President Dr. Phil Calavier says the program is intended to give students more clarity as they plan for life after graduation. The project builds on PASSHE's existing work with Credential Engine, which brings information about credentials, skills, wages, and jobs together in one system. Officials say the pilot could eventually expand into other universities in Pennsylvania state system. We check news every hour on KUR. I'm Tyler Cairns.
1: This is the radio voice of Kutztown University, KUR. And I have another song for you guys. It's going to be by an artist called Mac DeMarco. And the one song is My Kind of Woman. So the next couple songs I got lined up for you guys are a lot more slow and very chill. So if you're driving in the car late at night or just laying in your room wanting to relax after a long day, these songs I think you are going to enjoy quite a bit. So this is going to be Mac DeMarco, My Kind of Woman.

This is the radio voice of Kutztown University, KUR, and that was My Kind of Woman by Mac DeMarco. The next song I have for you guys is going to be by one of my favorite artists, and it's Jack Johnson, and the song is Banana Pancakes. Jack Johnson is really popular with his one song, Upside Down, very much associated with Curious George, so you've definitely heard it, but his album is very lovely and has a lot of songs that not too many people listen to. So this one's Banana Pancakes. And fun fact about this song in particular, Jack Johnson wrote this song when he was trying to distract his wife from doing her morning chores and get her to come back in bed and have a lazy morning. And he was just strumming his guitar, singing the lyrics he wanted. So this will be Banana Pancakes by Jack Johnson.

This is the radio voice of Kutztown University, KUR, and that was Banana Pancakes by Jack Johnson. And I have a message from the KU notebook for you fellows. The Makers Guild of Kutztown University is for all students who love to create. Come stop by to make some room decorations, 3D print, crochet, paint, and so much more. Meetings are held weekly on Fridays from 11 to 1 in the Steamworks Library. This message of community interest is brought to you by the radio voice of Kutztown University, KUR. And just as a reminder, this is Sweet FA with your radio host, Liam. Our shows are from 7 to 8 p.m., Tuesday to Friday. And to give you guys a little bit more of a upbeat ending to this show, I'm going to play some Kilby Girl by the Backseat Lovers. So, hope you guys enjoy.

This is the radio voice of Kutztown University, KUR. That was Kilby Girl by the Backseat Lovers. And this is Sweet FA with your radio host, Liam. And I'm going to give you guys one last fun fact before I have to go. And that fun fact is the chemical compound that makes up most fake banana flavorings is the same compound that honeybees use as an alarm pheromone. So never eat banana flavored sweets around honeybees. They might give you a run for your money. And the next song that I'm gonna send you guys out with is gonna be Snap Out of It by the Arctic Monkeys. I hope you guys enjoyed the show. It's been very fun running it for you guys. And this is Snap Out of It by the Arctic Monkeys.

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I'm Jack Sullivan. California Governor Gavin Newsom condemned remarks made by President Trump during a rally in Nebraska, where he suggested Iran could take out Los Angeles and San Diego. Newsom described the president's comments as deranged and dangerous. This story is still developing, and updates will follow as more information becomes available. President Trump announced he will stop using taxpayer funds for pro-Trump ads ahead of the midterm elections. Instead, his super PAC will cover the costs. He dismissed criticism, calling the ads a standard practice, but emphasized his choice to fund them privately. This story is still developing, and we'll keep you updated as new information comes in. The News Stream, powered by Seaboard Networks, delivering smarter radio.

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On Tuesday, October 6th, from 4 to 9 p.m. in the Multiculture Center. Come learn some bata moves, meet new people, and dance the rhythm. No dance experiences needed. Learn the basics while exploring the cultural roots of this Dominican-born dance tradition. Come ready to move, learn, and have fun. On Tuesday,